0: and Soviet Union were in a race to put a man on the moon, Jacques Cousteau raced to build a home under the sea.
1: People are dreaming of a future among the stars, but really, they should look to the seas.
0: Jacques and his team began to build a house that would be submerged 10 meters below the surface of the Mediterranean Sea. The original idea came from Dr. Bond, an American military physician whose plans for an underwater house were rejected by the U.S. Navy.
2: Living underwater as you propose, Dr. Bond, just isn't feasible.
0: Jacques Cousteau, however, was very interested in the idea. Imagine if scientists could live in the ocean they were studying. Mankind would be that much closer to solving the mysteries of the seas. He and his team constructed an underwater dwelling based on Dr. Bond's designs. The tube-like house was very small, only 18 feet long and 8 feet wide. But in this tiny space fit a bed and shower, a table and chairs, a bookcase, radio, and television. The house sat on the continental shelf near Marseille, France, and that's where it got its name, Conshelf. Air was pumped into the conshelf from the surface. Aquanauts, that's what we call people who stay underwater for days at a time, could go in and out of the house through a hole in the floor. On September 14, 1962, the Aquanauts prepared for their ocean adventure.
1: Well, my two brave Aquanauts, are you ready to do what no man has ever done before and live in an underwater house for a week?
3: Yes, Captain Cousteau.
1: I'll have doctors dive down to check your health daily. And cameras have been installed in the conch shell to keep an eye on you.
3: And of course, to capture moving pictures of us for one of your legendary films.
1: Of course.
0: All around the world, newspapers reported about the two men who were living in the ocean. Readers were fascinated by the Aquanauts.
4: Dear, have you seen this week's feature article?
5: No, what's it about?
4: Two Frenchmen who were living under the sea.
5: Living under the sea? Is that even possible?
4: Well, I wouldn't have thought so before reading it. But not only are they're living in style. But the article says right here that hot water is even pumped down to them from their ship.
5: Much of the world doesn't even have access to hot water. And here men living under the sea have that luxury? That's amazing.
4: Yeah.
5: But what do they eat?
4: Their meals are prepared on the ship and lowered to their pod in pressure cookers every day.
0: Jacques took great care in providing for all of the needs of his Aquanauts. However, the constant monitoring took a toll on their spirits. Not dissuaded from his dreams, Jacques' underwater living experiment was even larger the following year. Conshelf 2 sat in the Red Sea off the coast of Sudan. It had two capsules. The main living area was shaped like a starfish and was therefore called Starfish House. The main pod was equipped with large windows opening up to spectacular views of the ocean. It could sleep 8 people, contained a kitchen, a laboratory, and a room for developing film. This time, the air pumped into the house was a combination of oxygen and helium, which raised the pitch of the Aquanauts' voices. On their 26th wedding anniversary, Jacques and Simone experienced this phenomenon firsthand when they put on their aqualungs and dove down the 10 meters to visit the Aquanauts.
6: Starfish House is adorable!
7: Yes, and it will house 5 people and a parrot quite comfortably for a month.
6: I can't believe there's a parrot down here. How fun to have a pet to keep the Aquanauts company.
7: Oh, the parrot's not our only pet.
6: Really?
7: Follow me down to the entrance at the bottom of the pod, and I'll show you. Here he comes!
6: What a brightly colored triggerfish!
7: You've trained him to show up for a snack whenever you tap on the porthole?
8: Yep, he's pretty clever. And if you think the triggerfish is beautiful, just wait until nighttime.
6: Oh?
8: The whole reef will glow in the dark with bioluminescence.
7: It will be the perfect display for our anniversary.
6: And speaking of our anniversary, we dove down here to share our special meal with some very special Aquanauts.
7: We're honored that you'd spend this evening with us.
0: Jacques and Simone enjoyed eating with the Aquanauts. 60 feet below where they sat in Starfish House was a smaller hub called Deep Cabin. The Aquanauts could travel to and from Deep Cabin in an updated version of the diving saucer that used jets of air to propel the mini submarine through the water, and 2 Aquanauts lived in Deep Cabin for a week. Jacques faithfully filmed the divers as they spent their month under the sea, and the documentary, World Without Sun, won the Academy Award for Best Documentary in 1964. The next year, his team built Conshelf 3 and lowered it 336 feet into the Mediterranean Sea. Six aquanauts, including Philippe, one of Cousteau's sons, would live in the globe-shaped house for 3 weeks.
1: Well, my son, are you ready for the adventure of a lifetime?
9: Yes. It's pretty exciting as a photographer to live on the edge, where no cameraman has ever lived before.
1: I've done my best to make Conshelf 3 a good place to live.
9: I know you have, Father. It's spacious compared to the last one. Why, Conshelf 3 is even a two-story house.
1: All thanks to oil, the black gold.
9: Yes, I know. The oil industry invested in our project because they're interested in seeing if underwater colonies could be used to increase production.
1: But if it also helps science, the time you spend down there will be a success.
9: Yes, although breathing air that's 98% helium is going to make it impossible for us to talk to each other. I guess it's just a sacrifice one makes for science.
0: During the 3 weeks his son and the other aquanauts lived in Conshelf 3, Jacques filmed them from inside the diving saucer. Their experiment was successful, but Jacques' dreams of creating underwater colonies were abandoned when the oil industry realized that robots were a safer, more cost-effective investment than human divers. At this time, Jacques turned his attentions towards sailing the world again. The Calypso was updated to include two sea fleas, the nickname for one-man submarines used for underwater filming that could reach depths of 300 meters. In 1967, Captain Cousteau and his team boarded the Calypso. Hundreds of people lined the cliffs around a harbor in Monaco to cheer on the crew as they embarked on their longest and most important expedition.
10: Look, it's the Calypso!
11: She's setting sail!
0: For the next 4 years, Jacques, wearing his signature red cap, explored the oceans of the world, taking videos of all the beautiful and unusual creatures he could find for a TV show called The Undersea World of Jacques Cousteau. Each episode amazed audiences around the world.
12: Look, there's a shark!
1: Aha! Lower the cage. It will let us observe a shark feeding frenzy safely. Do you see them?
13: Yes.
1: The sea turtles are coming up on the beach to lay their eggs. Turn on the recording equipment. The killer whales are talking to each other.
12: Captain Cousteau, look!
1: What is it?
12: Squid? Millions of squid. They've come to the surface to mate.
14: The sea otters are completely unafraid of us.
1: Give it one of the crabs to eat.
14: There you go, buddy. He's sure eating it up.
1: But with his white whiskers, he certainly looks wise.
5: Watch this. I've trained this dolphin to give me a kiss.
1: Oh, what a clever boy. Careful out there. Some of these walruses weigh close to 2 tons. What are the penguins doing?
3: The male penguins are building nests
15: for their mates.
1: Look. That brave penguin is stealing a stone from another's nest.
0: The TV series lasted for 9 years, with Jacques Cousteau and his team making thousands of dives, filming coral reefs, elephant seals, columns of migrating lobsters, shipwrecks of the Caribbean, aquatic frogs in Lake Titicaca, the melodious songs of humpback whales, spawning salmon in Alaska, saltwater iguanas of the Galapagos Islands, manatees in Florida, nautiluses at night, hippos and crocodiles in the Nile River, beavers building their dams in Canada, and many other wonders of the underwater world. It inspired a new generation of scientists, divers, and engineers to keep exploring the unmapped corners of the oceans to learn more about our beautiful planet.
5: Wow, Uncle John, the oceans are full of some pretty cool animals. I love seeing videos of dolphins and sea turtles.
16: Me too, Aunt Nikki. And of course, I love thinking about the creator who made those amazing creatures. Genesis chapter 1 tells us that on the fifth day of creation, God created the great creatures of the sea and every living thing that lives in the water and that moves about in it.
5: Our God is so creative. Think of the variety of animals that are in the ocean, from the transparent jellyfish to the rainbow-colored triggerfish.
16: From miniature seahorses to the giant blue whales.
5: From the soft fur of sea otters to the brittle spines of sea urchins. God made them all.
16: We think the story of Jacques Cousteau is worth telling because of how he opened up the love of the ocean to so many people around the world.
5: Mm-hmm. And in fact, the second half of our program today is about a family who used one of his inventions.
16: Oh, really?
5: Yes. We're going to join the King family from New Zealand, who are about to go on an adventure.
16: Let me guess. Scuba diving.
5: You've got it. So let's dive right into the rest of our program called Under the Sea.
0: It was the first Monday of January, and Mason King woke up early, full of energy. The New Zealand sun was shining brightly, perfect weather for his first outdoor adventure of the summer. As Mason bounded out of his bedroom en route to the breakfast table, he pounded on his sister Mia's door.
11: Wake up! Wake up, sleepyhead!
13: I'm up. Some older brother you are. Get me up early during summer break.
11: Yeah, but today's a special day.
13: I know. Come on to the kitchen, I'll fix us some toast.
11: Okay.
13: You've been talking about today for weeks. It's the day we get to take your girlfriend scuba diving.
11: Hey, Cora worked hard to earn her open water diving certification just like you did. Give her a break.
15: Are you kids squabbling again?
11: No, Mum.
15: Good. Your dad and I took the day off work especially to go scuba diving with you.
11: You're the best, Mum.
15: Well, this best Mum would hate for our day to be ruined by you two picking at each other.
11: We won't.
13: Promise.
15: Your dad's already out loading the scuba gear we rented into the car. As soon as you two are finished with your toast, we can be on our way.
11: Then I'll eat as fast as I can.
0: Mason and Mia raced to finish their breakfast. Then they piled into the back seat of the SUV while Dad drove to the other side of Auckland where Cora lived. Cora was waiting for them in the driveway, sporting a purple tankini and matching sun visor. Mason eagerly scooted into the center seat so that Cora could sit beside him.
13: Thanks for letting me tag along on your adventure, Mr. and Mrs. King.
3: Our pleasure.
15: You're Mason's girlfriend. We're thrilled to have you join in on our family fun.
13: As long as you and Mason don't get all mushy.
11: Mia.
13: Don't worry, I won't. Unless I see a dolphin, then all bets are off. I always get mushy over dolphins.
17: Ooh, me too.
3: Well, if we do see any dolphins, it'll be our lucky day.
0: From Cora's house, it took about an hour and a half to reach Mengwai Heads. During the drive, Cora entertained everyone with tales of her recent visit to Eden Park Stadium to watch the Black Ferns, her favorite rugby team. And before they knew it, they were pulling into the parking lot at the harbor. Mason helped his dad pick a sleek rental boat, and then everyone pitched in to transfer all the scuba gear from the trunk of the SUV to the deck of the boat.
3: Here, Mia, will you take the flippers?
13: Sure, Dad.
3: And Mason, help me with the cooler.
11: Man, this thing's a beast. What'd Mum pack for lunch?
3: I think it's something simple like Marmite and veggie sandwiches, crisps and apples. But she shoveled ice into all the empty spots.
11: So that's why it's so heavy.
3: Is there anything left in the car, Maya?
15: That looks like it's everything, darling.
3: Then let's foul in and be off.
11: I call dibs on sitting in the bow. Come on, Cora.
13: Okay. Sorry. Where's your dad taking us, Mason?
11: To an underwater forest of kelp.
15: Aye, sounds exciting.
0: Their boat zoomed away from the mainland over choppy ocean waves, and pretty soon they could see the sheer rocky cliffs of the islands jutting up from the sea. Once the pinnacles were towering over them, Mr. King steered the boat to an area that was far enough away from the cliffs that it would be good for deep diving.
3: All right, divers. This is where we're laying anchor. Mason, do you want to do the honors?
11: Sure, Dad.
15: Now, everyone needs to pull on a wetsuit over your swimwear. Mia, Cora.
13: Thanks. Okay, I'm suited up.
11: Here, turn around and I'll help you zip up the back.
15: What a gentleman.
13: Hey, no mushy.
11: We're not being mushy, Mia.
13: Okay, then. I guess you can help Cora with the rest of her gear.
0: Mr. King inspected the air tanks to make sure they didn't have any defects. Then he handed them out and helped everyone attach their tank to a vest called the BC, short for buoyancy compensator.
17: Pull the straps of the BC tight.

0: Pegasus?
1: Mason?
2: Just kidding. You know I love you, Mia.
3: Since you think you're so clever, son, what's our next step?
2: Get into our scuba stuff and then buddy up.
3: Right. We need to double check everyone's gear so we'll be safe underwater.
4: To no one's surprise, Mason buddied up with Cora while Mr. and Mrs. King double-checked each other before looking over Mia's getup. Everything seemed to be in order, so they went over one last bit of instructions.
3: Once we put in our mouthpiece... As you can hear, talking is pretty difficult. So, darling, please remind us of the diver signs.
1: Thumbs down means...
5: Go down!
1: Right, we descend. Just as thumbs up means we ascend back up to the surface. And if I make a fist and I point it in that direction...
2: That means there's danger over there.
6: Mm-hmm.
3: But let's pray we don't encounter any danger on our dive today.
4: One by one, everyone jumped into the ocean. When they were all treading water in a circle, Mr. King made the thumbs down signal, and they began to descend in a cloud of bubbles. The water was turquoise blue and crystal clear. At first, they found themselves in a kelp forest, green fronds undulating peacefully with the waves. Here and there, large orange spider crabs perched on kelp trunks like hawks sitting in treetops. Mason turned toward Cora to point out the crabs, but she was already excitedly gesturing at a different piece of kelp. When Mason swam closer, he spied a pot-bellied seahorse hanging onto the seaweed with its curly tail. He grinned and flashed the okay hand sign so that Cora would know he saw it too. Cora grinned back and held her hands in a square, pretending to snap a picture with an imaginary camera, before turning to follow Mr. King as he led them farther away from the cliffs. Everywhere they turned, the sea was alive with color and motion. To one side, a wall of deep blue mau mau fish swarmed over boulders covered in seaweed. And farther down at their base, the snake-like head of a yellow moray eel swayed back and forth as it searched for prey. Mason exhaled deeply to empty his lungs and sink lower as he kicked his flippers and propelled himself closer to the eel. He reached out his hand, and in a startled burst, the eel vanished into the shadows to hide. Disappointed, Mason turned around to look for Cora again. He spotted her in the distance, arms linked with Mia as they tried to swim like mermaids while trailing behind his parents, who were exploring past a drop-off. Mia was performing a series of graceful twirls when a school of giant kingfish flashed by, their bright yellow tails reflecting rays of sunlight that were filtering down into the deep blue. There must have been hundreds or even thousands of kingfish. Mason hurried to catch up with his family. Of course, the regulator muffled his voice, and nobody understood that Mason was saying, "Kings and kingfish unite." Mason laughed at himself for even trying to talk while diving. Then he stretched out his limbs and watched while dozens of curious kingfish approached again and again. Everyone was so engrossed with the friendly school of kingfish that no one realized that they were being caught up in an underwater current that was sweeping them farther and farther away from the island. It was Mason who noticed first. He immediately made the thumbs-up sign to signal the need to ascend. Cora saw him right away, but the others were swimming in the opposite direction. When Mr. King looked over his shoulder and saw Mason, he grabbed his wife and daughter's arms to get their attention. Mason made a fist. Danger! And then repeated the thumbs-up sign. His dad responded with a thumbs-up, showing he understood. Then everyone began to slowly ascend to the ocean's surface.
3: What is it, Mason?
2: The boat! We're too far away from the boat!
3: You're right, son. Everyone, swim sideways to the current. Let's try to get clear.
4: The King family swam as hard as they could, but ocean currents are stronger near the surface, and they didn't seem to be making any headway.
7: Dad, I'm tired. Me too, Mr. King. I don't know if I can make it.
3: Then let's stop swimming and just float. The important thing is that we're together.
2: Right. Us and all the sharks.
7: Sharks?
2: I looked it up once, and we have 113.

0: different species of sharks. Right here in New Zealand.
1: Mason, don't scare your sister. Shark attacks are rare.
2: Rare or not, I'm going to keep my eyes peeled for unfriendly fiends.
3: As the current swept them farther and farther away, they scoured the ocean for any sign of danger. At first, they floated alone with only petrels for company. The small seagulls soared over the waves in search of squid to feed upon. But then...
2: Look! What's that? I see a gray fin cutting through the water toward us.
0: Uh-oh.
1: That sure looks like a shark fin to me.
4: You're right, darling. And not a baby one either.
3: Great white sharks had been spotted in these waters before, and the King family watched in horror as the massive beast got closer and closer, the outline of its distinctive gray body coming into focus. The shark glided by the group slowly, and then circled around to approach them again.
5: Mom, Dad, what are we gonna do?
1: I don't know, darling.
2: Can we say a prayer, Mr. King?
4: Yes. That's a good idea, Cora.
0: I'll pray first, Dad.
4: Thank you, son.
0: God, please be with us and keep us safe.
5: Yes, please.
1: Put a hedge of protection around us so the shark can't harm us. In your name, we pray. Amen.
2: Mom, Dad, look. It's dolphins.
3: Dolphins?
1: The whole pod of them. Bottlenose, I believe.
2: Oh, they're so cute! That one bumped me.
5: Me too.
4: They aren't just bumping us. They're pushing us closer together and swimming around us in a tight circle.
0: Not a circle, Dad. It's a hedge. A hedge of protection.
1: A dolphin hedge of protection.
2: Look, now they're splashing the water with their tails.
4: I think they're trying to scare the shark away.
0: God sent dolphins as an answer to our prayer.
3: Mason was right. Their prayers were answered, and the bottlenose dolphins acted as a hedge of protection, tirelessly keeping the shark at bay. They continued circling the family for hours. Eventually, the great white gave up and swam away, but the dolphins continued to keep the King family company as they floated on the ocean waves.
5: Mom, I'm thirsty.
1: I know, darling.
5: How long are we going to be stuck out here in the ocean?
0: Maybe we should pray to be rescued.
2: You should, Mason. I mean, God answered your prayer to protect us from the shark.
0: Okay. God, you're amazing. I pray, and you sent us miracle dolphins. Thank you. But, well, can you send us a boat to rescue us too? Amen.
3: For a while, it seemed like God wasn't going to answer this prayer. Nothing changed. They were still floating in the middle of the ocean, surrounded by a pod of friendly dolphins. But then, the dolphins started doing something new.
1: I wonder why.
4: Maybe they're trying to tell us something.
0: Look, a boat! Hey, we're over here!
3: The exhausted family waved their arms frantically and then watched hopefully as the vessel, which looked to be a tour boat, approached.
6: We've got you! Here, catch the life buoy!
4: Got it. Hear me. You go first.
5: Okay.
6: One, two, up we go.
3: Within minutes, they were all rescued and were seated on the deck of the boat with blankets wrapped around their shoulders.
7: There. You should feel warmer soon.
1: Thank you so much for helping us.
7: Of course.
8: And it's the most exciting thing that happened on the tour.
4: How did you find us?
7: Well, I was bringing this tour group back from seeing the petrel nesting grounds on the outer islands. We was going straight back to the harbor.
8: But then I saw dolphins jumping.
7: Since everyone wanted to see the dolphins, we headed this direction.
8: And then we saw you.
0: Well, we truly were saved by bottlenose dolphins. Twice.
3: Uncle John, it's pretty cool that the dolphins were an answer to not just one prayer, but two.
9: It really is amazing. But you know, Aunt Nikki, I've heard of more than a dozen accounts of dolphins saving people's lives. And this part of our story was based on their experiences.
3: I think my favorite thing is that it was an animal story. I always love a good animal story.
9: I imagine many of you boys and girls are thinking the same thing. And you know what? I have good news for you. Your Story Hour has a number of fantastic animal stories. For example, there's the story of the good-for-nothing mutt, where the heroic dog Swamper, that the neighbor Mr. Beamer thinks is good-for-nothing, actually helps to save Mr. Beamer's life when he falls on the ice one cold winter day.
3: There's Maggie and the Big Yellow Dogs, where a young girl in Africa gets lost and is protected by lions, which she mistakenly believes were big yellow dogs.
9: There's the Raven in the Ring, where a poor family in Poland is surprised when their grandfather's raven shows up with a very significant ring in its beak.
3: And in Amazing Mini Miracles, there are two stories of God using birds to save people. One of them is a chicken.
9: That's right. I remember that the chicken laid an egg every day, which provided the nourishment a wounded soldier needed to survive until he was rescued.
3: Almost all of these stories remind me that God invites us to call on him when we are in trouble. In fact, Psalms 50:15 says, "Call on me in the day of trouble. I will deliver you, and you shall glorify me."
9: Girls and boys, we never know how God is going to answer our prayers, but we can always trust that God hears us because he loves you very much. And so do Aunt Nikki and I.
3: Mm-hmm. Goodbye until next time.

Here's Western Alaska's weather forecast from KICY AM 850. For Eastern Norton Sound and the Nulato Hills, including Stebbins and Elam. Today, mostly cloudy with scattered showers, highs in the upper 50s, southeast winds to 20. And tonight, scattered showers in the evening, then numerous showers after midnight, lows in the mid-40s, south winds to 20. For St. Lawrence Island, including Gamble and Savunga. Today, numerous showers, highs in the lower 40s, north winds to 20. And tonight, numerous showers, lows in the mid-30s, northwest winds to 15. For the Bering Strait Coast, including Teller and King Island. Today, numerous showers, highs in the mid-40s, north winds to 25. And tonight, numerous showers, lows in the upper 30s, northeast winds to 20. For the Yukon Delta Coast, including Amonok and Mountain Village. Today, cloudy, numerous showers, highs in the lower 50s, southwest winds to 15. And tonight, numerous showers in the evening, then showers after midnight. Lows in the lower 40s, southwest winds around at 10. For the lower Yukon River, including Pitkin's Point and Pilot Station. Today, cloudy, numerous showers, highs in the mid-50s, south winds to 15. And tonight, numerous showers, lows in the lower 40s, southwest winds to 15. For the Kuskokwim Delta, including Eek and McCurryuk. Today, cloudy with a chance of showers, highs in the lower 50s, southwest winds to 15. And tonight, cloudy with a chance of rain showers, lows in the mid-40s, southwest winds to 15. And for the southern Seward Peninsula coast, including Nome and White Mountain. Today, cloudy with scattered showers, highs in the mid-50s, southeast winds to 20. And tonight, numerous showers, lows in the lower 40s, south winds to 15. I'm Cody, and that's your weather forecast from KICY AM 850.

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1: Welcome to the Sunday service of the Nome Covenant Church, recorded last Sunday. May these songs of praise and worship and a message from God's Word lift your hearts today, strengthen your faith, and draw you closer to Jesus Christ.
2: And we give glory to the Lord and praise to the Lord for His goodness, His kindness. You know, it's not our politics, it's not our nation, it's not the things that we think define us. When we stand before Jesus in eternity, there's going to be one thing that defines us. That's whether or not we've been covered by the blood of Christ and our sins are forgiven. Amen. And so we give praise to God for our nation and a prayer for our nation that we would continue to do good things. A nation is made up of people. And if the people that are in that nation, if their hearts are not governed by the God who is the Lord, then what is the nation? It's dust. It's nothing. And so may we live to the purpose and fellowship and faith of Christ. And we want to start off our time, first of all, with a call to worship and then a prayer for our nation. And then while we're doing that, while we're doing this right now, if you like to grab a songbook, we're going to do a little bit of a hymn sing this morning. We're going to have at least two different selections. We don't have a lot of time. We have one song picked for before the message. But if you want to grab hymn books off of that rack back there, please feel free. We'll try to also have it up on the screen. But it's all of us together singing. Not me up here by myself and Kate. Thank God for Kate. Let's do the call to worship. It's from Psalms 135, verses 3 and 4. Praise the Lord, for the Lord is good.
3: Sing praise to His name, for that is pleasant.
2: For the Lord has chosen us to be His own.
3: We are His treasured possession.
2: Let us choose the Lord as the one we worship today. He is all we need. Father, we give our hearts and our minds to You as we gather together to worship You. You are the reason for liberty. It's because of liberty that we have been set free. So You called us, Paul says to the Galatians, so don't enter back into bondage. For liberty, Christ has set us free. It's from You that we find our freedom. And we don't take that for granted, Lord, as we've heard testimonies even this week of those who long to be in a place like America where they have freedom to worship, freedom to do as their conscience would direct. And so, Lord, I give You thanks for our nation, even its foibles and its warts and its wounds and the things that have been part of our past, our history. But God, I thank You for the men and women of godly character who have been raised up, who have led our nation in the past and even today. Lord, those that wherever they may be, whoever they may be in office, I pray for a hedge of protection around our nation and around the people who lead. You said to pray for leaders, for all those who are in leadership over us, that the peace of God would be upon them and that they would walk in that peace with You. And so I pray today for our nation. And I'm sure as our prayer time would go that there'll be more prayer. But Lord, we just lift our country, our state, our city, all the locations in between, and all those of us here that are representing different locations. We lift them all to You today and ask for Your peace that passes all understanding, that it will keep our hearts and minds in Christ Jesus, where liberty comes from. Thank You today, Lord, as we draw our eyes and our attention upon You. Help us to worship You in spirit and in truth. We ask this in Jesus' name. Amen. We're going to sing God Bless America as a start off this morning.

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To praise the Lord in whatever our circumstances. Angela, I saw that hand.

He must be king. Only Christ. And feel free, as some of you are, if you want to stand, you want to worship in a different way, you choose the posture. Nobody's going to think differently.

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What that cost, Jesus, the blood of Christ. And I think it's true, even in the liberties that we look at in America and how easily we take the lives that were lost to die for freedom, that pales in comparison to the sins of the world that Jesus took upon himself and died for. And there is nothing but the blood of Christ that's worthy of being celebrated. Nothing. Nothing. For all eternity, we will bless the Lord for giving his life for us. So as we sing and as we think about that, let's just meditate and pray. And in our hearts, make this a song of prayer to the Lord.

Lord, we give you praise this morning for the blood that you shed on our behalf. Lord, it's for the whole world, for whomsoever will. You died that all might have liberty and freedom in Christ. Lord, I pray that you would help me, that you would help us to not be so selfish in our thinking, to think that it doesn't matter to those around me as much as it should, but Lord, that you would put it on us, the heart, the burden, the passion of your love for the world, to go into all the world and preach the gospel, sharing the good news of Jesus, that the blood of Christ can and will and does set free today. It is setting people free from sin. And I bless your holy name. And I thank you, Jesus, for this fellowship, for the folks here today, that you've set us free. Those who put their faith and trust in you know the power of your freedom and your deliverance. And we ask for that to continue in each of our lives, setting us free from the world, from the flesh, from the devil. May we walk and live as people of the kingdom of heaven in all that we do, in any place that we are. In Jesus' name we pray. Amen.

0: So once again, we welcome Pastor Jason Stromstad to the pulpit. If you haven't been here last week, this is Pastor Jason's second week with us, up from Scammon Bay for the summer, and serving as an interim pastor here. And so he's been around the community a little bit. It was at 4th of July yesterday. Maybe some of you got to meet him there. And so just if you haven't got to say hi to him after church, say hello, let him know who you are, and introduce yourself. So thank you for being here this year, Pastor Jason, for us, and we appreciate your message today.
1: Well, good morning, brothers and sisters. Good morning, church. It's good to be here this morning. I'm thankful that we have this time together, and I'm thankful the Lord has worked it in His providence to let me be able to be on loan from Scammon Bay Covenant Church. Pray that we continue to encourage one another, and I'm just so thankful that I'm able to be here. It's been encouraging to be here, to be back in Nome. Today we're going to celebrate communion at the end of our worship service, a time where we can celebrate our unity as brothers and sisters in Christ. It's been good to be back here in Nome, and as yesterday I was looking around and seeing all the events that happened and seeing how people were just still enjoying something that I remember seeing years ago when I was back here at KICY. I was here at KICY, my first exposure to ministry in Alaska, back in 1985. And I was here for a few years, about four years, because I'm including KYKD in Bethel, where Byron Bruckner was running the radio station there in Bethel. So after KICY of 3 years, I went to Bethel and served at KYKD with Byron Bruckner, letting the gospel be made known to those around. And it's been encouraging for me to be able to know that God answers prayer. God answers prayer. He answered my prayer when I left KICY. I said, Lord, I don't know what's going to happen. I don't know what you're doing. I don't know what's going to go on in my life, but I do know I want to serve you. I will go wherever you lead me. I will be your servant. Here am I. Send me, Lord. That was my attitude when I left KICY out of Alaska back to Minnesota. And in God's way of working things out, He answered that prayer, bringing me back in to this state which I am growing more and more to love, to be with people I'm growing more and more to love, to serve, to encourage, to build up, to be a part of the lives of our brothers and sisters, to be together God's family. And that's what we are in Scammon Bay. We're a small crew, a small group of believers, but we are part of God's family. And it's so good for me to be able to be here to encourage you to bring those greetings, those nyonics, that you are not alone. You have brothers and sisters elsewhere who love you, who care about you, who pray for you. And in Scammon, we do remember you. Do you remember me? Some of you do. It's been encouraging to make that connection over the past few days, maybe. It's almost a little over a week. The 23rd, I came back into Nome, and it's been encouraging to reconnect with people I haven't talked to in years, or even meet new people. And I'm still trying to find my way around town. You might laugh a little bit, but I'm still trying to figure out where things are. So much has changed for me since I was here back in that time when I was serving at KICY. And so much has changed. I'm still trying to find my way around town. That last Sunday after church, I was asked by someone when they talked to me, "Do you remember me?" And I said, "I do spiritually, but I have to admit, mentally, I'm still buffering, recalculating. It's hard to pull back names from so long ago." I know how many of you have felt like that. I'm sure most of us, if not all of us, have been talking with someone. I'm like, I know their name. I remember their face. That means I must have met them before. I know the name. Lord, help me. And you try to stretch it out. You try to add things to like get a little hint of who they are and help them by saying, okay, yeah, what you been up to for a while? Let me know. So you try to get them to tell you some of the story, clues that lead you to that name. Sometimes nothing happens and you're just kind of stuck in your awkward place. But I thank you that you've had grace with me. when I feel in that awkward place. So if I know you and I have not said to you your name, please forgive me. I'm just saying, please be patient as I adjust from village life into town life. What about you this morning? You're coming here to church. Do you need to remind yourself of things before coming to church? How many things did you need to remind yourself of before you got here? How did you remember those things that you needed to do or to bring to come to church? Maybe you wanted to remember to bring your Bible. Maybe your Bible's on your phone and you're covered that way. But if you forget your phone, you got to go back home. How do you remember to do the things that you need to do for the day? Do you remember back years ago when some of the wisdom of the old days, like I remember hearing some of the wisdom when I was a kid of elders before me saying, you know, when I wanted to remember something, I would just tie a string around my finger and that would help me remember what it was I'm to do. But the trouble is, sometimes you can be focused on other things and you look at that string and I'm like, now, why did I put that on my finger? What am I supposed to remember? It's not the best thing to do. Have you ever used a sticky note? Jot down a reminder to yourself. And you stuck it on the bathroom mirror. Maybe even on the side of your computer screen. You stuck that post-it note somewhere where you know you're going to see it. The only trouble is with post-it notes, you can see them and maybe not really connect with that as something you're supposed to do. You're focused on getting your face straight. You're focused on other things. And you forget to look at those notes. They don't register or mean anything. It's not a good system. When I began elementary school in northern Minnesota, I remember that her name is Doris. She asked me about things she expected me to do around the house whenever I saw that they needed to be done. How many of you parents have elementary age kids that know they can look around the house and see when something needs to be done? How many of you got your kids at that place yet? We'll keep praying. We'll keep praying. It can happen. It can happen. I'm proof that I can grow up and be like that. I can see and spot things at times that need to be done. I think I'm finally growing up. Remember the things that you may have heard your mother say, or like I heard my mother say, did you clean your room? And I'm like, I would usually answer, oh yeah, and then I'd go do it. I'll go and clean my room. Most of the time, my mom would ask me, did you take out the trash? I usually would say, I forgot, and then I'd go and take out the trash. Now, as an adult, it's easy to remember those things since no one else can do them but me. I have to take care of my own trash. I have to clean my own room. And I even have an app on my phone that I can use that has alarms to help me remember things. You got your Bible with you? Turn with me to 1 Corinthians chapter 11, starting at verse 23. You can bring your Bible to church, and if you got a different translation than what you see on your screen, it's okay. Just follow along. So these verses from 1 Corinthians chapter 11, they talk about communion, our celebration of communion, also called the Lord's Supper. And this is what Jesus began and wants us to continue in remembrance of Him, which includes what He has done for us. Let's read the words of the Apostle Paul from 1 Corinthians chapter 11, verses 23 to 29. Verse 23. For I have received from the Lord what I also delivered to you, that the Lord Jesus Christ, on the night when he was betrayed, took bread. And when he had given thanks, he broke it and said, this is my body, which is given for you. Do this in remembrance of me. In the same way, also, he took the cup after supper, saying, This cup is the new covenant in my blood. Do this as often as you drink it in remembrance of me. For as often as you eat this bread and drink the cup, you proclaim the Lord's death until he comes. Whoever therefore eats the bread or drinks the cup of the Lord in an unworthy manner will be guilty concerning the body and blood of the Lord. Let a person examine himself then and also eat of the bread and drink of the cup. For anyone who eats and drinks without discerning the body eats and drinks judgment on himself. Sounds like Paul has got something he's trying to get across to these believers in the church in Corinth. And they're coming out like some strong words. Words even of correction, of reminding what to do, how to behave during this time, this celebration of the Lord's Supper. People have many different ways to remember things, as I have said. The night Jesus was betrayed, he was eating with his disciples. He knew that he would soon return to his Father in heaven. He wanted to make sure, it seems like, that his disciples would remember after he was gone to remember him. So he did something that would help them to remember. As they were eating, he took a piece of bread and broke it and said, "This is my body, which is broken for you. When you eat the bread, remember me." Then he took a glass of wine and held it up and said, "This is my blood, in which is shed for you. When you drink it, remember me." It's been almost 2,000 years since that night, and we still use that way to remember Jesus. When we take communion, we eat bread and we drink the cup to remind us that Jesus suffered and died on the cross for our sins so that we might be brought back into a right relationship with God that was broken by our sin. And that we also are reminded by Jesus that we have that eternal life to look forward to as well. This is not the end on this earth. As we eat the bread and drink from this cup today, we remember Jesus and what God has done through him. We're going to take some time to talk about communion this morning. When we participate in communion, Jesus is present with us. God's word tells us that when two or more believers are gathered in his name, he is with us in our midst. Even when we're alone, he is with us. He is here with us now. As a body of believers, Christ is with us. There are times when I celebrate communion, I feel closer to the Lord. There are times when I feel that. This may not be everyone's experience. Some people may not feel any special way and see this as just a time to do what Jesus asked, to do this to remember him. When we celebrate communion, I believe that we are drawn closer to Jesus and to our brothers and sisters in Christ that we are celebrating this special time with. This may be one of those times for you, and you may feel that closeness to the Lord. That's why communion is something we're not going to rush through. In the Evangelical Covenant Church, of which we are, we believe that communion and baptism are both important. And by taking communion or being baptized, that does not mean that you're saved by doing either of these things. They are special celebrations started by Jesus. Matthew 28, verse 19 says, "Go therefore and make disciples of all nations, baptizing them in the name of the Father, of the Son, and the Holy Spirit." Matthew 28, 19. In baptism, the person being baptized is surrendering their life and deepening their commitment to God as a disciple of Jesus. It's an outward sign of what the Holy Spirit is doing inside. It's a work of the Holy Spirit that goes on. Baptism is not just washing away a person's sins. It's instead a sign of the salvation of Jesus Christ applied to the believer by the Holy Spirit through faith. Baptism is a sign of entrance into God's grace and becoming part of the body of believers called the church. As Jesus gave the disciples the Lord's Supper, because of what communion represents, to participate in it without truly believing in Jesus is not showing respect for God's gift of salvation through Jesus' death on the cross. The Apostle Paul, he warns the Corinthian church about not showing respect for this special time, this celebration. 1 Corinthians chapter 11, verse 29. For anyone who eats and drinks without discerning the body eats and drinks judgment on himself. Just as the Lord's Supper is a celebration of salvation for each of us who have accepted Jesus, it means judgment for anyone who is not showing respect. In the early church, they had a full meal that went alongside with the Lord's Supper. It was something like a dinner where people brought something. The rich believers had been bringing their good food and their wine and eating a lot of food, and some were even getting drunk. The poor believers had little food to bring. It seems the rich believers didn't see this as an issue. The issue is selfishness of the rich believers who are behaving in a selfish way. Gathered around a table, a meal that was meant to remember Jesus' sacrifice on and his blood shed and body given for our salvation. These rich believers didn't discern the body of believers present. They didn't discern. They did not let themselves be aware. The rich believers did not recognize the poor believers as their brothers and sisters in Christ. Through what Jesus had done on the cross and his resurrection, which made all believers part of God's family. Where's the love? Where was the love back then? If you were alive in that first century at the Lord's Supper in this Corinthian church, and you decide to walk up to the altar of the Lord's Supper and think, I want to drink all of that big cup, that goblet. I want to drink all of that wine. I want to drink the whole thing, and no one can tell me anything different. I'm going to drink it myself. If you did that, that would be selfish. You would be denying other believers the opportunity to enter into that time of fellowship, that time of remembering what Jesus had done. Being selfish like that. The Apostle Paul is saying that when you are doing this, you're doing this to your harm. Doing this in a way that is not honoring what Jesus had begun. This celebration. Selfishness can creep in many ways. The Apostle Paul wrote to the believers in this church in Corinth, telling them not to treat the celebration of communion in such a disrespectful way or face the judgment. He even mentioned that part of that judgment in verse 30. A judgment of sickness and even death that some had already received. I'm going to go back to verse 28. Everyone ought to examine themselves before they eat the bread and drink the cup. That's Paul's words. What is he getting at? What does Paul mean by examining yourself? The Apostle Paul is reminding us and those at that time who were at this celebration of the Lord's Supper back in Corinth, reminding them that this is a sacred time to enter into the eating of this meal, to remember Jesus' sacrifice, to celebrate the unity that we have as brothers and sisters together because of what Jesus has done through God. Sin separates us from God, and sin separates us from each other. Therefore, we examine our minds, our hearts, and we look at ourselves, our motivations, the reasons why we do things, and we confess any sin to the Lord. To ask for forgiveness from each other as a way to protect our unity as brothers and sisters. How can we honestly say we love the Lord when we're holding a grudge against our brother and sister, and think we're better than them? We can't. We must do all that we can to protect our unity as believers and our relationship with God and with each other. Do not let Satan get a foothold in your life. I remember hearing Brother Nathan say that last week. Do not let Satan get the chance to get into your life, into your mind, to taunt you, to tempt you, to think selfishly, to think in a way that is not honoring God. Do not let Satan get a foothold in your life or in your fellowship, our fellowship. Paul asked the Corinthian church to examine themselves, to avoid bringing God's discipline upon themselves. We can see that from verses 29 to 31. In the Evangelical Covenant Church, anyone who accepted Jesus into their life is invited to take part of this meal, of this communion. If you receive Jesus in your life, you're welcome to take part. We welcome you. Parents, if you have any thoughts of letting your child take part in this, we leave that choice up to you to discern whether your child is able or understanding to be able to take part in this. We leave it up to you. As we think about this time of communion, it's good to remind ourselves of some of the basics of our faith. What do you think it means that Jesus is your Savior? When you give your life to Him, what do you think it means that He is your Savior? That word Savior comes from the word save. It means to recognize that Jesus offers salvation. He loves us and saved us from our sinfulness and from death. When we sin, we can confess our sin to Him, ask Jesus to forgive us, and Jesus will remove our sin. Jesus will also help us to resist temptation when we're tempted, to provide a way out from that temptation if we wait, allow Him to enter in, to give us strength, to give us the ability to flee, walk away, run away. Whatever we need to do, we can stop and ask the Lord to help us in that time of temptation. Jesus is our Savior because He saved us from our old way of life. Our old way of living that ignored God. The Bible calls us, we were enemies of God. And we did not respect God. And He has provided a way for us to be in a right relationship with Him. What do you think it means that Jesus is your Lord? We know Jesus as Lord because Jesus has power and authority over all creation. And we seek to follow and live for Jesus because of Jesus' love for us. His love just draws us. We can refuse it, reject it, but when we accept God's love, that love of Jesus, our life begins to change. We are no longer the same. We humble ourselves and say, "Not my will be done, but Lord, your will be done in my life." We show respect to God. We may have been ignoring Him, talking bad about Him, even cursing at Him. But we have changed hearts when we give our life to the Lord. That Holy Spirit is doing that work inside us, changing us moment by moment. It's hard. Sometimes it's painful. But there's change going on. We show God respect. We show respect to Jesus. We show respect to the Holy Spirit. We show respect to each other as brothers and sisters in Christ. Jesus wants us to remember him. And he uses this bread and this cup as a means to connect with him. And with that, with all that he has done on the cross, how can we say, take this in a cheap way? Take this as in something that we just kind of go through the motions and do. How can we be that way, disrespecting the gift that God has given us through Jesus, his salvation, celebrating his death on that cross and resurrection, celebrating the new life he gives to all freely to receive that gift of salvation? So when we are here now, with all that he has done for us on the cross, and what he's doing in us now, and what he is preparing for us in that heavenly kingdom, the Lord's Supper is a celebration of Jesus' victory over sin and death and over Satan. What can take away our sin, church? Nothing but the blood of Jesus. He has fully paid for our sin. We celebrate our unity as brothers and sisters in Christ by eating this meal together, which Jesus tells us to remember him. Let's pray. Dear Jesus, we remember you today. We remember that your body was given for us and your blood was shed that we might have eternal, everlasting life. We celebrate you. We serve you wherever you lead us, Lord. In Jesus' name we pray. Amen.
2: As far as the east is from the west, so far hath he removed our transgressions from us. What a testimony. What else can we do but sing the doxology, praise to the Lord? Let's sing it together in worship and praise. It'll be up on the screen here.

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1: verses 20 and 21. Now may the God of peace, who brought again from the dead our Lord Jesus, the great shepherd of the sheep, by the blood of the eternal covenant, equip you with every good thing, that you may do his will, working in us that which is pleasing in his sight, through Jesus Christ, to whom be glory forever and ever. And all God's people say, Amen. Go in peace, brothers and sisters. Koyanangayan.

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0: 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Well, said the Swede in noble contempt, we don't always have to stay in the shade, do we? I want that Swede on my team, don't you? I love his outlook.
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2: 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Fish monitoring fieldwork is planned to be conducted at Ikpek and Kupik Lagoons in Bering Land Bridge National Preserve from July 14th to the 19th. 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To the community of Nome from the family of Wally and Joseph Kakik, funeral services for Wally and Joseph Kakik will be held at the Lutheran Church Saturday, July the 18th at 10 a.m. All family and friends are welcome to join us in the celebration of life service. 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
1: Here's Western Alaska's weather forecast from KICY AM 850. For Eastern Norton Sound and the Nulato Hills, including St. Michael and Shaktulik. Tonight, scattered showers in the evening, then numerous showers after midnight. Lows in the mid-40s, south winds to 20. And tomorrow, showers in the morning, then numerous showers in the afternoon. Highs in the mid-50s, south winds to 20. For St. Lawrence Island, including Gamble and Suvunga. Tonight, numerous showers, lows in the mid-30s, northwest winds to 15. And tomorrow, isolated snow showers in the morning, cloudy with scattered showers, highs in the mid-40s, west winds to 10. For the Bering Strait coast, including Breving Mission and Diomede. Tonight, numerous showers, lows in the upper 30s, northeast winds to 20. And tomorrow, cloudy, numerous showers in the morning, then scattered showers in the afternoon, highs in the mid-40s, north winds to 15. For the Yukon Delta coast, including Scammon Bay and Mountain Village. Tonight, numerous showers in the evening, then showers after midnight, lows in the lower 40s, southwest winds around 10. And tomorrow, cloudy, numerous showers in the morning, then scattered showers in the afternoon, highs in the lower 50s, southwest winds to 10. For the lower Yukon River, including Russian Mission and Marshall. Tonight, numerous showers, lows in the lower 40s, southwest winds to 15. And tomorrow, cloudy, numerous showers in the morning, then scattered showers in the afternoon. Highs in the lower 50s, south winds to 15. For the Kuskokwim Delta, including Bethel and Hooper Bay. Tonight, cloudy with a chance of rain showers, lows in the mid-40s, southwest winds to 15. And tomorrow, mostly cloudy with a chance of rain showers, highs in the mid-50s, southwest winds to 15. And for the southern Stewart Peninsula coast, including Nome and Gullivan. Tonight, numerous showers, lows in the lower 40s, south winds to 15. And tomorrow, showers in the morning, then numerous showers in the afternoon, highs in the lower 50s, south winds to 15. I'm Cody, and that's your weather forecast from KICY AM 850.

0: work line.
1: Ranger Bill, warrior of the woodland, struggling against extreme odds, traveling dangerous trails, fighting the many enemies of nature. This is the job of the guardian of the forest, Ranger Bill. Pouring rain, freezing cold, blistering heat, snow, floods, bears, rattlesnakes, mountain lions. Yes, all this in exchange for the satisfaction and pride of a job well done.
2: One time a man complained to his boss about a fellow employee. The man told the boss every time he went by the other man's office, he always found him staring out the window. The man wanted to know how the other fellow got away with it. The boss told him that if he came up with ideas like the man in question did, he'd get paid for staring out the window too. Ideas come from minds that do creative thinking. These ideas are what have given us the wonderful machines and gadgets we have today. In our story today, we find a young man who has an idea. I like to call this one The Tugboat Cowboy. At Junction City, Bob Mitchell, usually called Unc, owns the Inland River Barge Company. Unc's nephew, Dick, works for his uncle, and it's more or less been the understanding that someday Dick would take over the business. But right now, Unc is pacing the dock in a stew because both of his tugboats are laid up with engine trouble.
3: What's the matter, Unc? What's your face all powdered up for?
4: Oh, the otter's laid up with a busted engine now, too. Of all the businesses in the world, I had to get mixed up in river barging. It's a dumb and stupid kind of work. If one tug ain't laying down on the job, the other is. Or else a barge has got a leak in it, or else it's new houses to buy. It's always something to keep a man hopping. Never a minute's peace.
3: Well, Unc, that's business. I don't know what you're yapping about, though. You've made money.
4: Sure, I've made money, Barney. But I worked hard for it, too. Every winter, we spend from October to Christmas busting ice on the river just so we can get enough stuff in here to carry everybody over the hard, cold part of the winter. Then the big freeze comes, and we haul everything out of the water and into the shed so we can get them ready for spring and floodwaters. I'm tired of it, Barney.
3: I thought the general idea was to let Dick take over so as you could relax and take it easy.
4: What's that tugboat cowboy know about this business? Besides, things are slowing down up with the railroads and trucks working against us. You'd do better to getting something else. You know what I think I'm going to do, Barney?
3: Yeah, you're going to quit this here business and go live where there ain't no water. You're not even in bathtubs.
4: How'd you know that?
3: Because you told me that at least 24 times in the past year and a half.
4: That's so? Well, this time I mean it. I made up my mind. I'm going to sell out, lock, stock, and life jacket.

0: Well, I'm glad that meeting's over.
1: You said it. We're not used to sitting for several hours in one shot.
0: I'm sure glad to get out and stretch my legs. I feel like a pretzel.
2: You look like a pretzel. You're not standing very straight.
0: Yeah, give me time. These old muscles of mine don't stretch so quick like yours. Guess they're getting like old rubber. No give.
1: Stumpy, you kill me. Come on, fellas. Let's walk over to the barge company.
0: Ain't you got that load of 50-gallon drums yet, Bill?
1: I know. What's so funny about that?
0: You ordered them 9 to 2 months ago. I could make them myself, but now...
2: You can say that again, Stumpy.
1: That's why I want to stop over at the barge company office and find out what's holding up delivery. In a way, we'll kill two birds with one stone while we're here at Junction City.
2: Yeah, that's a good idea.
1: I ordered the drums in the factory in Central City, and Unc was supposed to bring them here, and then they'd be trucked to Knotty Pine.
2: We could have carried them one at a time at this rate of speed. Well, what are we waiting for? Let's find out.

0: What do you mean I don't do things right? What do you mean by telling that to a man who's been in this business 40 years?
1: Unc, I'm not trying to insult you, but simply to point out where you're slipping.
0: Where I'm slipping? Why, you young upstart. I was skipper of a tugboat before you wore out your first pair of three-cornered pants. And what's more, you're still not dry behind the ears, you river cowboy. You handle a tug like it was a kiddie car. And someday you're going to rip the bottom out of one of them, and then we'll see how smart you are. You'll be laughed off the river.
1: Will you let off the throttle long enough for me to explain?
0: All right, go ahead and explain. Not that it'll do any good.
1: Nobody can tell you a thing around here, but... Well, I'm going to tell you what your big problem is, and that's the plain and simple fact that you don't take care of your equipment.
0: Says who?
1: Says me. Your tugs are old, but they're good. And if you'd let me take them in one at a time, once a month, for a routine checkup, these breakdowns wouldn't happen. But no, you've got to run them until they're gasping their last breath. And then you get sore because they stop dead and refuse to move.
0: Oh, I suppose because you went to diesel.
2: This will never do.
1: I do about it.
2: You better speak up so they know we're here.
0: I'm not through yet.
1: I've been saving this for a long
2: time. Hey, you two fellas. You're going to get high blood pressure if you keep this up.
0: Bill, what are you fellas doing here?
1: Hello, fellas. I didn't hear you come in.
2: We waited for the intermission so we could break in. I've come after the 50-gallon drums I ordered 2 months ago.
0: Ask him about the barrels. I'm not in business anymore.
2: What's with him, Dick?
1: Oh, the usual. Sit down, fellas. I'll fix some fresh coffee. Then I'll tell you all about it.

0: Help yourself, fellas. There's some fresh sweet rolls under the cake cover.
1: Thanks, Dick. Do you think Unc is serious this time, Dick?
0: Well, I wouldn't be surprised that he is, Bill. I know he's threatened to quit many times, but... well, that only goes on for so long, and then it finally happens.
1: Hey, is business that bad?
0: Oh, it's dropped off some, but... well, that's his own fault for the reasons you fellas heard as you came in. No doubt you did hear us. We were yelling loud enough to be heard a country mile.
2: Yeah, we heard you all right.
3: Sure, but why, it's normal, isn't it, to have a disagreement once in a while?
0: Yeah, maybe it is, but... well, I don't like it. I just got a little fed up with his perpetual grumbling when 9/10 of it is his fault.
1: I always heard that you were going to take over the business and Unc was going to retire.
0: Well, I guess Unc's changed his mind. He thinks I should be in a better business than this.
1: Perhaps he's right, Dick. He's been in this game a long time, you know.
0: Well, I appreciate his experience, but, well, he's lost his fight. Well, there isn't any business that doesn't have its ups and downs, and the river barges are no exceptions. The thing we have to do is to inject new ideas into this job to meet the change in conditions.
1: Have you got some ideas?
0: Have I? Oh, man, that's all I've been doing for months, is thinking up ways to give this business a shot in the arm.
3: Would you tell us your ideas?
0: Sure, why not? I know you fellas can be trusted to keep quiet. My first idea is to haul truck trailers on barges. You know, the railroads do it with their piggyback service.
3: Piggyback on barges? Sure, why not?
1: Why not is right! You're using your head for something more than to keep your ears apart, Sonny. That's a real idea you got there.
0: I think it is too, Stumpy. I've carefully thought it out from all angles.
1: Yeah. Have you talked to Unc about this idea of yours?
0: Sure, until I'm blue in the face. He tells me I'm daydreaming and says I should spend less time doing it and watch where I'm going when I'm on the river before I crack up a tug. That's why he calls me a tugboat cowboy. Because I have fun when I'm on the river by dodging the sandbars instead of plowing the tugs through them at full speed, which, by the way, is pretty hard on the tugs.
3: I can see that all right.
1: You think your ideas will pay off?
0: And how? Well, look at the map of the river. We can haul cargo on the barges up the river and save 2 days as against railroad time and 3 days against truck time.
1: Well, if that's the case, I don't see where you've got any problem selling your idea.
0: Well, I don't think I would either, Bill. Except to Unc. And he owns this outfit.
1: Perhaps there's some way we can persuade the old fellow.
0: Oh, I hope so. Hey, well, I've got to get down to the dock and take a look at the tug's engines, find out why they won't go. You fellows want to come along?
1: Right.
3: Sure. Glad.

0: Dick, you sure know your business. That diesel's purring like a kitten.
1: I guess I ought to. Went to school for 3 years to study diesel engines. And this is a good point at hand, though. If we put these engines on a routine checkup program, these things would be caught. It was obvious what was wrong as soon as I began looking the engine over.
0: Yep. You got a strong point there, young feller.
1: Now look right here. This gauge tells me that the oil pressure fluctuates too much. I think there's a small leak in the line. If I didn't catch this now in a checkup, the engine had run until the line ruptured, and then we'd be in a mess. So you can see the problem I'm up against.
0: Yeah, I can understand now that you're beating your head against Unc, who is the same thing as a stone wall. You ever thought about leaving him and going into business for yourself?
1: Oh, I've thought about it, Bill. Well, I like the old gent. He's raised me since I've been knee-high to a scupper, and he's like my own father. Oh, he's rough, and he's tough, and he can still lick his weight in wildcats. But on the other hand, he sent me through school and then to diesel school. And that cost a lot of money, because he wouldn't let me work while I was in school. Said I needed all my time for studies. He's my family.
0: Mm-hmm. I understand, Dick.
1: Oh, but he's stubborn as a mule stuck in the mud, and that's what infuriates me. We could have it real nice, but it's one battle after the other.
0: How would you like it if I talked to Unc?
1: Would you? I've been trying to work up enough nerve to ask you for help. Oh, I'd be pleased if you would talk to him.
0: Okay, I'll give it a try.

0: Well, this seems like a good place to sit and think, Uncle.
1: Oh, hello, Bill. Yes, it is. Sit down.
0: Thanks.
1: Yep, I've done a lot of thinking here at the edge of the dock in years gone by.
0: Don't you think you can do some more right now for Dick's sake?
1: Oh, Bill, I'm tired. Tired of thinking, tired of working. Just plain tired and disgusted.
0: Unc, have you ever thought of retiring and letting Dick run the business?
1: Yeah.
0: Why don't you?
1: Oh, I'd rather die with my boots on.
0: Don't try to pull the wool over my eyes, you old fox.
1: What do you mean?
0: I mean, I wasn't born yesterday, and I know why you won't retire.
1: Oh, that's so? Suppose you tell me.
0: You don't want Dick to show you up. Also, you're afraid to grow old. Unc, you should be enjoying the retiring years of your life. Hunting, fishing, taking trips, or just plain loafing. You know, it's a real credit to the founder of a business if he can develop a younger man to take over and make the business hum after the founder steps aside. Oh, you could come around once in a while for old time's sake, just to visit. Why hold the young horses back? Let them do the work that they're supposed to do, and let the old horses stand out in the pasture under a shade tree and rest, and watch the youngsters work like you did when you were young.
1: Maybe you're right. I ain't made up my mind yet.
0: Give Dick his chance, Unc. I know he thinks the world of you, and he wants to build up your business as a tribute to you. Everyday problems are a challenge to young men, while they're a burden to men who should retire. No, I think you'll like Dick pretty well to care for him all these years like you have.
1: Yep, he is a good scrapper, ain't he? And he's got brains, too.
0: Yeah. Why not let him use them?
1: Well, I know what his grades were at diesel school. One of the smartest lads that ever took a wrench to an engine.
0: You're right. And you're the man who's holding him back. If you keep this up long enough, he might leave you.
1: You really think he might do that? Why, the ungrateful...
0: Oh, there. If he does leave you, it'll be your fault. He's like a horse chafing at the bit, Dunk. He'll do one of two things. Either break loose and run away or give up.
1: I wouldn't want him to do either. Why, he's the best man on the river. Next to me, that is.
0: Come off it. Admit that he's better than you. And if it's true, the credit goes to you because you trained him and developed his skills. You gave him the incentive to become as good as or better than his teacher. Be proud of him, but not jealous.
1: I never gave this that kind of thinking. But you're right. Maybe I'm a proud old man, and you young fellows are right.
0: You know, Dick has some good ideas. Like the piggyback barges and clearing the river to Knotty Pine.
1: No, wait a minute, Bill. Just because I listen to you doesn't mean I'm letting go of my common sense. Those were pretty words you spoke, but maybe you was buttering me up to let Dick try out a couple of his foolish ideas, eh?
0: Oh, you know me better than that.
1: I don't know such thing. Now, you get out of here. I like the way things are going, and that's the way they're going to stay.
0: All right, but I'm not through with you yet. Some morning you'll wake up, and Dick will be gone, and you'll be alone.

0: I'll be with you in a little while, Bill, just as soon as I set the cylinder head in place.
1: Okay, Dick. Take your time.
2: How'd you make out with Unc?
1: Well, I thought for a while I was getting somewhere with the old gent, but I didn't.
2: He's still stubborn?
1: Yeah. Just won't give in. I wish I knew why. That could be one of the seven great mysteries of the world. You could be right about that, old-timer. Say, why don't you fellas go on back to Naughty Pine, huh? I want to stay here and see this thing through, now that I'm in it up to my neck.
2: Okay. All we're doing is standing around. Let's go, Stumpy.
3: Right. So long, Bill.
0: Okay, I don't have much left to do now to get this tug back into operation. How'd you make out with Unc?
1: Not too well. I thought I was making headway, but when I approached the subject about piggyback barges and opening up the river to Naughty Pine, he balked, and that was all there was to it.
0: I was afraid of that. Oh, he's a hard man to talk to, believe me.
1: That's true. But I know he can be reached. We just gotta find the right way.
0: Well, I guess my goose is cooked. But I might as well give up. I don't want to leave here, so I guess I'll just have to stop thinking and let it go at that.
1: Now, wait a minute. You stop thinking and you'll become like stagnant water. It won't be good for anything. Why don't you go ahead and try to sell your idea? Get some subscribers. Talk to men in authority who can sign contracts for their companies. See how you make out.
0: Well, that sounds good, but why go to all that bother for nothing?
1: I don't think you'll be wasting your time, Dick.
0: Oh, have you got another idea up your sleeve?
1: I haven't looked yet, but you never know what might come out of my sleeve besides my arm.
0: Okay, Bill. I'll get the ball.

0: Mr. Withers, you and my uncle have worked hand in glove for years, even though you're competing carriers.
1: Well, that's right, Dick. We've done it not only because we're friends, but for the simple fact that many times our railroad's been hogtied by land and rock slides.

0: Dead Man's Gorge and open up the river all the way to Knotty Pine. Except for the hard freeze of winter, we can carry express cargo on the barges, which in turn will free your flat cars for heavier loads of freight, which in turn will bring your railroad more revenue. We'll eventually move our exchange terminal from Junction City to Knotty Pine. We'd get the same fees as we get now on the split carrier basis. How does that sound?
1: I think it sounds great, Dick. I really do.
0: Would you sign a contract?
1: I most certainly would. Right now, if you have the papers with you. Why, this would increase our cargo ability to Junction City and Knotty Pine by 50%.
0: I realize that. I plan to increase the power of the tugs for greater speed and load limit. I hope to be able to get two larger tugs in the not-too-distant future and more barges.
1: Wonderful. I know we'll be able to work out a very fine mutual agreement whenever you're ready. When will that be?
0: Well, that's a good question, sir. I hope not too long. Good day.
1: Good day, young man.
2: Say, Withers, I happened to overhear you. That fellow has quite an idea, I believe.
1: Yes, indeed, Cedric. And so have I.
2: What's that, sir, if I may be so bold to ask?
1: I'm going to have a talk with Unc and find out if he's serious about selling out. And if he is, then it would be to our advantage to buy the barge company.

0: Well, that's my idea, Mr. Jones. Do you think Mountain States Trucking would be interested in working out a mutual agreement?
1: I most certainly do. I think your idea is brilliant. Our truck trailers can be piggybacked to Knotty Pine a lot cheaper than we can haul them over the roads. Not only that, but the river route will eliminate an awful lot of hazardous driving between Central City and Canyon City, which, as you know, is our northern distribution terminal. Every truck driver on the Central City Knotty Pine route is a bonus man. We have to pay bonuses to get truck drivers to take the risk, especially at the speed they must maintain to keep our express business. This way we could slow down our non-perishable and non-express schedule, which would be much easier on our drivers. When can we sign a contract?
0: Well, I'm not sure yet. I hope it'll be shortly. Good day, Mr. Jones, and thank you.
1: So long, Dick. Yes, J.B.?
2: What did young Mitchell want?
1: He wants to piggyback our trailers on barges from Central City to Knotty Pine.
2: Oh, great idea. You told him we're for it, didn't you?
1: Yes, sir. How much do you think the barge company's worth?
2: Oh, not more than $30,000.
1: I've heard that Unc's serious about selling out.
2: Don't bother with rumors. Go find out.
1: Yes, sir, right away.
2: Oh, one more thing, Jones.
1: Yes, J.B.?
2: Tell Unc. We'll give him a royalty of $20 a trailer for the next 2 years. If he'll sell to us instead of the railroad.

0: I did it, Bill.
1: Oh, that's fine, Dick. We'll see if a little reverse psychology will work on Unc.
0: Oh, what do you mean?
1: You'll see in a couple hours. There's more than one way to skin a cat, you know.
0: What has skinning cats got to do with this?
1: Just be patient, my young friend. Don't be so impetuous. It's easier on the blood pressure.
0: Well, okay, but I still don't catch on to your plan.
1: Did the gentleman you talked with ask you if Ung's going to sell?
0: Yes, one did, Mr. Withers.
1: Railroad?
0: Yes, why?
1: The truckers have heard the rumor, too, without a doubt. Now that they've heard your ideas, there's going to be...
0: Some fancy dickering to get Unc to sell.
1: You're so right. And unless I miss my guess, Unc's being besieged right now by two men with a fistful of...

0: Get out of my cabin, Withers. Get out.
1: Now, listen to reason, Unc. I only came here to do a good turn.
0: Get out. Get out before I bust you in two. Where'd you ever get the wild idea I'd sell out? I ain't broke. What's more, that nephew of mine's going to run this business and make it whistle.
1: 5,000 more.
0: No! Get moving before I throw you through that door. Now get out.
1: Okay, but if you change your mind, I'll make it worth your while to let me buy it.
0: I ain't never going to sell this barge company. You can rumor that around a while.
2: Hello, Mr.

0: Mr. Mitchell, I've got a handful of cash and a real offer for you.
1: Jones, what do you want?
0: To buy you out.
1: There's my old six gun. A man can't have any peace and quiet anymore.
0: Take it easy, Unc. Do you want to sell?
1: No, now get out.

0: Here comes Cyclone.
1: All right. Which one of you clowns sicked him on me? Huh? What's all fired funny?
2: You are. You look like an English bulldog with lockjaw.
1: I do.
0: To a T.
1: Okay, the joke's on me. But you'd better not joke around when you take a test trial on that piggyback idea.
0: You mean we can try?

0: Well, we're loaded and ready to go. Each barge has 2 truck trailers lashed to it.
1: Quite a sight, Dick. This will make history. When are you shoving off?
0: Right now. Thanks, Unc, for letting me try this out. Oh, I've got to get to the wheelhouse before we're adrift. Cast off the lines!
1: I wasn't joking, Unc, when I said this would make history, and you're the one who let it come to pass.
2: Maybe so, but I ain't sold on it yet. When we get to Junction City, I'll believe he can do it.
1: He'll make it. And we'll help him, won't we, Unc?
2: I don't know about that. I made my first run by myself. I had only 1 barge. He's got 3.
1: You expect trouble?
2: No, but... this is a crazy river, Bill. Worse than a woman. You never can tell what she's gonna do next.
0: Well, there's the halfway mark.
2: Yep. The worst part of the river is yet to come.
0: Well, I'm not afraid of it.
1: Say, am I imagining things, or is the river getting rougher?
2: I told you the worst is yet to come. We're heading for the narrows. The wind whips the water something fierce at times. I've seen 3-foot waves in the narrows, and there ain't much room to maneuver. You just have to take it.
0: Well, he's the man who knows. Yeah, we're coming into the narrows now.
3: Hey, boss! The lashings of one of the trailers come loose, and it's thrashing around.
0: Unc, will you take the wheel?
2: Nonsense, I'll take the wheel. I'm going with him to help. Watch my hand signals.
3: Aye, aye.
0: Come on.

0: A good thing the tug's pushing these barges instead of pulling her. We'd never make it to number three without getting wet.
1: I ain't much for crawling a hawser line, Bill. Especially in cold weather.
2: Well, there's the loose trailer. Boy, she's really sliding around. Didn't take much to pitch the trailer over the side.
1: And I'll take care of it.
0: What are you going to do?
1: We're going to ease this barge up on the riverbank so she'll stand steady.
2: Yeah, but if you don't hit the bank right, she might list and throw the trailer out.
1: Not with the wind pushing against the trailer like it is. Hang on, Art's got my signal heading for the bank. We're going to hit.
2: You did it, Unc. The trailer's standing up. Oh, boy, you have to be in this game 30 years before you learn all the tricks of the trade. Let's get this block and tackle rigged and slide the trailer into place and lash it firm this time.

0: goes the last trailer of our first piggyback load.
1: Yep. And it's history. Look at all the folks watching. Yeah, they sure couldn't figure out how you was going to get them out of the barge. They didn't figure you'd build a platform out of timbers in each barge so the tractors could load and unload the trailers themselves. Yeah, pretty smart, I say.
0: You really mean that, Unc?
1: Well, I sure do, son. Yep, you did it good and proper. And I'm all for it, 100%.
0: But I thought all along that you were against me.
1: Oh, you see, son, I figure anything worth getting is worth working for. You know what's easy to come by ain't appreciated. Dick, my boy, you're the best tugboat cowboy this river's ever seen. And the business? Well, she's all yours.

0: When did it become okay to just exist?
1: When did it become okay to just accept?
2: When did it become okay to just remember?
3: When did it become okay to just be?
0: Just. Go and make disciples.
1: Go teach my word.
2: Go be fishers of men.
3: Go shout from the mountaintops.
0: Go. When did it become okay? NotReligion.com.
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5: To tell you about the Jubilee Singers, I'll have to take you back to the time after the Civil War. At that time, most former slaves weren't educated until a school named Fisk University opened. But life wasn't easy at the school. The students faced threats of violence, cold and crumbling buildings, and a severe lack of funds. The treasurer of the school, George Leonard White, had an idea.
6: I believe it would do much for morale if we were to create a choir.
5: Mr. White soon found that many of the students had learned songs they called spirituals while they were slaves. He tried to convince his students to perform them in a cantata.
7: Well, I'm sorry, Mr. White, but we aren't gonna sing our plantation songs for any crowd.
6: Why in heaven's name not?
8: Those are our songs, Mr. White. They're personal.
5: But even while the choir improved, the school fell deeper and deeper into financial crisis.
9: Well, I've just received a notice from the bank holding our mortgage. They're giving us 6 months to pay off our loan. We'll be evicted come next spring.
5: Mr. White became convinced that a tour with his choir would be the only way to generate the money necessary to save the school.
9: Very well, Mr. White. Take your company of evangelist singers to the north.
5: Once the tour began, the difficulties only increased.
10: Now you can ride in the caboose or you can walk.
11: Well, we can eat a meal or get a few rooms tonight.
12: I'm so hungry, my ribs are sticking to my backbone.
11: You just said all of your rooms are open.
13: Not for them, they ain't.
11: No rooms.
5: Still, they pressed on faithfully, committing themselves to him who would not fail them.
11: I believe that the Lord sent us on this mission. And where he calls, he always provides.
5: In the months to come, the choir's burdens grew. Their strength failed due to ill treatment at hotels and on railroads, poorly attended concerts, and the intimidation and ridicule of racists.
2: That's terrible.
10: Shameful.
5: It is. However, I believe that a gentleman will not insult me, and no man, not a gentleman, can insult me.
10: Oh, I'm going to have to ponder that line a bit.
2: Yeah.
5: Anyway, as time went by, one would expect things to improve. They did not. The greatest difficulty was that in making just enough to pay their expenses, the group began to lose hope. What was the point of their mission if every penny only paid for their travel expenses and did nothing to help their school?
2: I would have given up.
10: Not me.
5: No, Mr. White wouldn't allow it. One particular Sunday, the group was invited to sing at a black church.
14: It's a true pleasure to have you all here to sing for us. I've heard good things about you.
8: When does the service start, Reverend?
14: We begin promptly at 10 o'clock. You'll sing for us directly after.
11: After? After what?
14: After the service.
8: But if we wait until after the service, won't most of the folks leave?
14: Maybe, but I can't forgo the sermon, and we need to take our own offering first.
11: In other words, you're afraid that if your congregation gives us an offering, they won't give any to you?
14: We do have poor folks, and giving is down. The Lord's work is always the first priority.
11: Are you suggesting, Reverend, that we aren't doing the Lord's work?
14: Oh, I've no doubt you're very entertaining, but the word must be preached.
11: Yes, it must. All right, everyone. Gather your things. We're leaving.
14: Leaving? What? I've gone out of my way to make time for you.
11: And we appreciate it, too. But you can have it back. More time for you to preach the word.
14: As you wish.
15: Here we go again.
16: Lord, you need to cut us a break. We've hit 10 miles of bad road, and now the horses come up lame.
11: That's enough, Mr. Holmes. Every beast of the forest is his, as well as the cattle on 1,000 hills.
15: You have to admit, Mr. White, the Lord hasn't exactly directed those cattle our way. And given the state of things, I'd say he penned them up and locked the gate.
11: Yes, things are dire, Thomas. But I believe God will not allow us to fail in so great a work. These are mere tests, which all who seek to do his work must endure.
8: I'm with you, Mr. White. I believe we're chosen by God to save our school. Things are bound to turn around.
15: Yeah, right. You're right, Ellen.
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0: Mr. White's been gone a long time.
1: Mm-hmm. Oh, he'll be back when he finds a place for us.
0: If he finds a place.
2: I'm hungry.
1: Bitch, I'm tired. There's no point in dwelling on things we can't do anything about.
3: Sorry, I'm so late, my friend.
4: Well, we were beginning to wonder if you took off with all our money.
3: I was tempted, but decided I wouldn't get very far on $1.
5: Did you find a hotel?
3: No, Phoebe. I'm afraid that no one would take us in.
0: Another night sleeping on a hard bench.
4: Well, at least we're in good company. The inns had no room for baby Jesus either.
5: Mm-hmm. That's true.
1: Yes, he knows our struggles.
3: Mm-hmm. I'm afraid I have more bad news.
0: Well, go on with it.
3: I spoke with our sponsor for tomorrow's concert. It seems they'll accept nothing but, well, minstrel songs.
5: What?
0: Minstrel songs? They want us to act like fools and sing their hateful, demeaning tunes? You have to be kidding.
3: It's all their audience will settle for. I understand that it's a humiliation. I'll cancel the event.
5: Will they pay?
3: There is a guarantee of money, yes.
1: That answers the question for me.
3: It's a lot to ask.
1: We've been ridiculed our entire lives, Mr. White. Every time they did it, they took something from us. At least this time, they'll be giving us something. Mm-hmm. And we can make good use of that money. We'll do it.
4: And the Lord will keep us from sinking down.
1: That's right, Benjamin.
5: All right.
1: Amen. Tally.

0: perform minstrel songs was truly humiliating for the choir. They had to dress up like buffoons and sing songs that insulted their intelligence and everything they had endured as slaves. But they did it anyway, believing the income would help improve their circumstances. It didn't. They continued to suffer from hunger and the cold. Due to their threadbare clothing in the winter, many in the group became ill. The concerts were often met with indifference and even suspicion by the pastors in their congregations. Time was ticking away, and closing the university began to seem inevitable. But the singers didn't give up. On November 16, 1871, they were scheduled to sing before the First National Council of Congregational Church in Oberlin, Ohio. They expected a warm welcome, but, well, they got just the opposite.
1: I hope you do realize that your singing here is rather inconvenient. We're much too busy to be bothered by a group that will surely embarrass the college.
2: We're here by invitation, Dr. Wolcott.
1: Yes, my predecessors. But I'm trying to build a respectable institution here, not one that dwells on the injustices of the past.
3: That's hardly our desire, sir.
1: Well, desire or not, it is most inconvenient. Still, I suppose we must get it over with. Stay here. I'll introduce you.
3: Oh, dear. This should be interesting. They look half asleep already. I don't know that a cantata will wake them up.
4: Here we go. Minstrels. No. Wait. My friends, I'm going to ask you to do something I've not asked you to do since we began. I suggest we abandon our regular song list.
5: What?
3: And do what, Mr. White?
4: Remind them of their heritage. Oberlin strongly opposed slavery, and some of the people here are associated with Fisk University. How have they forgotten that? How dare they want to forget that?
5: What are you suggesting, Mr. White?
4: They need to be reminded of God's work of redemption. They need to hear your spirituals.
3: Oh, Mr. White,
4: I know, Ella, and I won't force you to do what I'm asking, but if ever we've met a group of people who need to hear the passion and power of your history, it is now. What do you say?
5: I'll do whatever you say, Mr. White. I reckon if we don't do something different, this may be our last concert.
6: That's true, Benjamin.
5: Ella?
3: How about Steal Away?
5: Yeah.
4: My thoughts exactly. After you, my friends.

0: Remarkable. Absolutely remarkable. Here's my address. Contact me about singing for my congregation as soon as possible, would you please?
1: I will, sir. Thank you.
2: I was transported, sir. Never before have I heard such heavenly voices.
1: It was a pleasure to be here.
3: Mr. White.
1: Dr. Wolcott.
3: It doesn't happen often, but when it does, I own up to it. I was mistaken. Out of fear that we might be embarrassed. I have been embarrassing. Please accept my apologies.
1: I do.
3: And here's the collection. $130. Not as much as I would hope, but I believe it will assist you in your cause.
1: Thank you, Dr. Wolcott. We'll have a nice bed and a good meal tonight.
4: Mm-hmm. You bet.
3: Oh, you shall, but you'll not use 1 cent of that to pay for it. I have a large enough house. I hope you'll do me the honor of staying there to enjoy what hospitality I can provide as long as you're here in Oberlin.
4: Oh, thank you,
1: Lord. We'd be honored.
5: Excuse me, may I interrupt?
3: Of course, Reverend Beecher. I'll find you later, Mr. White.
1: Thank you, Dr. Wolcott.
4: Thank you.
6: Thanks.
1: Reverend Beecher? As in the most popular preacher in all of these United States?
5: Unfortunately, I'm not the Beecher you're thinking of, sir. I'm the much lesser Reverend Thomas. My brother is Henry Ward Beecher, the man whom you so admire.
1: Well, it's still a pleasure to meet you, Reverend.
5: Well, I must tell you that I am quite taken with your music. Although a staunch abolitionist, I feel that only now can I begin to truly understand the trials of the Negro.
1: Then we've served a good purpose, sir.
5: And you must continue to serve that purpose. Keep on singing them to any and all with ears to hear. There is truth in those songs, and the truth should never be held back. It is our most powerful weapon against evil. Mm-hmm. You must sing at my church in New York. And I intend to write my brother about you. I'm confident he'll want you to sing at Plymouth Church.
4: Church.
5: With respect, sir, I must ask you about your name.
1: Our name?
5: Surely you can't continue to call yourselves the colored singers from Fisk University.
1: Well, now that you mention it, I do have a few thoughts about that.
6: Oh.
1: But I haven't spoken to the choir about it.
6: You have a different name for us?
1: Today has made it clear to me. Through music, each one of you powerfully proclaims your sorrowful experiences and memories. Yet you do so while looking forward with hope to a future filled with promise.
6: That's true.
1: You know of the year of Jubilee.
7: It's the year set out in the Old Testament when slaves were made free and all debts were forgiven.
1: Exactly. I can think of no expression that describes our purpose so perfectly. So, I suggest that from today onward, you shall be known as the Fisk Jubilee Singers.
4: Oh, Fisk Jubilee Singers!

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1: 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We always love hearing from you.

0: And that's when they finally became successful?
1: Actually, no, Olivia. Hmm. Within days, they came very close to abandoning that tour.
0: What? Why?
1: Well, in spite of the success at Oberlin, the fortunes of the choir didn't change. Week after week, performing with little rest, they pressed on and the tour took its toll. Rheumatism, bronchitis, and fatigue plagued the singers. Discouraged, they prayed about whether the Lord would have them return home. But their only course seemed to be keep moving forward, on to New York. Hmm. They pinned all their hopes on their success there.
0: Why not just go home?
1: Well, home to what? If they failed, the college would fail too. Well, don't forget, Olivia, they weren't just fighting for a school. They were fighting for the right to learn. If they couldn't learn, well, what sort of future could they have?
0: So what did they do?
1: They had become so committed to their calling that they were willing to wait as long as it took until the good time coming comes. Mr. White, though exhausted and overwhelmed with the pressure he faced daily, believed that they were wrestling with the devil for the future of Fisk. The pivotal event came 3 days before Christmas. Henry Ward Beecher, who truly was the most famous preacher in America, received his brother Thomas's letter and invited the group to sing at his weekly prayer meeting. Beecher's church included some of America's richest and most influential families. It was their best chance to receive the financial help they needed. If they failed, it was over.
2: Brothers and sisters, I have a treat for you today. You're about to hear songs that have been sung by generations of uneducated slaves. These songs have helped many captives to endure their chains, helped mothers to hope against hope and keep their souls up when all looked bleak and dark, because the ones they loved were stolen from them. I hope you may be stimulated in your sympathies and gladly help this group raise funds to pursue their studies. I believe that you will. Please welcome to Plymouth Church the Fisk Jubilee Singers!

0: Friends, this money cannot stay in my pocket any longer, and neither should yours. Though they sing like nightingales, these young men and women can't eat like them. Give! Give as the Lord has given to you!
1: So what happened?
2: Beach's church gave them $250 that night.
1: Whoa.
2: And $600 more at a second concert.
1: Wow.
2: But more importantly, they spread the word about the Jubilee Singers. So much so that every church wanted to host them. In fact, over the next year, they raised over $40,000 from their concerts.
3: Well, that's a lot of money in them days.
1: Well, that's a lot of money today. What happened to the school?
2: Oh, I thought you didn't care about the school.
3: Yeah.
1: I do.
2: The Singers paid off all the school's debts, and in fact raised enough money to build a whole new campus.
1: That's amazing.
2: Oh, yeah. Later they sang for the Queen of England, performed at the White House for President Ulysses Grant, and a concert hall filled with congressmen and diplomats. And they sang for notable people of the day, like Mark Twain.
1: Did you ever meet them, Mr. Douglas?
2: I did. In fact, I gave a song to the Jubilee Singers when I was privileged to meet them.
3: Really? What was the song?
1: Yeah.
2: Oh, a haunting tune named Run to Jesus. Run to Jesus, shun the danger. I don't expect to stay much longer here.
4: Wow.
2: It was through that spiritual I was able to think of escaping from my slavery.
1: Wow.
2: I tell you, if the great book were destroyed today, it could be recreated out of the fabric of those plantation songs.
1: What an amazing story.
3: Sure is.
1: I haven't even gone to a fundraiser for my school, let alone risk my life for it like they did.
3: Yeah, makes me wish I'd have gone to college instead of settling for that mail-order high school diploma.
1: Well, I'd like to stay and talk some more, but I have to go.
2: To do what, if I may ask?
1: Well, first, I think I'll do my homework.
3: Good for you.
2: Good idea.
1: And, well, then I think I'll see if I can find some of their music. It rocks!

know, I hope the story of the Jubilee Singers is as inspiring to you as it was to me. By using their talent and working faithfully, even going on when a lot of us might have given up, they touched the hearts of thousands of people, saved their school, and introduced the world to a powerful form of music that brought listeners closer to God. And it's more incredible when you think that they did it to save their school. How many of you would be willing to do that? I think Olivia might, now that she understands the value of learning. Isn't it amazing what God can do with His people when they're willing to follow Him? Romans 8 asks, "If God is for us, who can be against us? Who shall separate us from the love of Christ? Shall trouble or hardship or persecution? No. In all these things we are more than conquerors through Him who loved us." The Jubilee Singers certainly were conquerors, using music to conquer the hearts and minds of people for God. If you want to learn more about the Jubilee Singers, be sure to check out our website at witsend.org. 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You can also find other Adventures in Odyssey episodes that tell the stories of men and women throughout history who have lived incredible lives. Today's adventure, the Jubilee Singers, is included in album 51, Take It From the Top. You can write to us at Adventures in Odyssey, Colorado Springs, Colorado, 80995. And in Canada, you can write to Box 9800, Vancouver, BC, V6B4G3. Adventures in Odyssey is a presentation of Focus on the Family. The Jubilee Singers was written by Dave Arnold, with sound designed by Nathan Jones, and music by John Campbell. Our cast included Michael Goff, Nico Posey, Scott Lawrence, and O.G. Banks. And I'm Chris, hoping you'll join us again next time for more Adventures in Odyssey.

0: So Father God, I pray that our families will come together right now and seek your face. You will forgive our sins and you'll heal our incredible land. In the name of the only Savior, Jesus Christ. Amen.
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7: 20 The Countdown Magazine. Well, hey there, and happy weekend to you. I'm your host, William Ryan III. I'm really happy to be here counting down the biggest songs in Christian music with you, so thanks for making time to join me. Well, sit back and relax, because I'm going to do all of the work here today, and before you know it, we're not only going to find out which track is in that coveted number one spot, but we'll also hear some brand new music in our future fan favorite segment next hour. And speaking of new music, have you checked out our New Music Friday post that we do every week on social media? It's a great way to find out what's happening with some of your favorite artists. And another way is to keep listening this hour to our artist news, those three things you need to know. That's coming up a little later, so let's get this countdown started.
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0: new music this week here on 20 The Countdown Magazine. That's Forrest Frank. He is debuting at number 20 with his song, OK. That's a great one, isn't it? Well, we have a song that just hit our chart last weekend that you might remember. It is from Matt Maher, and I'm so excited we finally caught up with him to hear more about this one called Gonna Be All Right.
1: If you had to ask me what's my favorite chapter in the Gospels, I would say Matthew chapter 6, because Jesus packs so much into this chapter. It's almost all red letters. It's him. He teaches the Lord's Prayer. He talks about fasting, going into your inner closet in your heart, you know, and not being a hypocrite, talking about what it means to give to the poor. And then he starts talking about anxiety, fear, worry. And he says, don't be worried. Look at the birds of the air. Look at the flowers in the field. If God takes care of them, how much more will he take care of you? The most used phrase in the Bible is don't be afraid. Jesus even says later in Scripture, in this world you will have trouble, but I leave you my peace. So my hope for you as you hear this song is you're reminded by Jesus that everything's going to be all right.
2: Number 9.

0: That's that new one from Matt Marr that just hit our chart last weekend. Now it's at number 19. It's called Gonna Be Alright here on 20. Well, now it's Toby Mac making a 2-point climb with his song that just hit our chart last weekend. Here he is with Lord It Feels Good on 20 The Countdown Magazine.
1: Number

0: solo.
1: I love that new one from Toby Mac. He's at number 18 after a 2-point jump with that one called Lord It Feels Good. Here on 20 The Countdown Magazine. Yeah, he just wrapped up a summer tour as well. He was with Zach Williams, Seth Schlatter, and Jamie McDonald. Some great artists there. And that's a show that I would have loved to experience. But did you make it out to one of those 8 tour stops within those 11 days? If so, like, reach out and let me know how it was. I'm sure it was amazing. Well, last week here in the United States, we were celebrating America's 250th birthday, which was a really big deal. Tons of events all across the country, like parades and fireworks and drone shows, cookouts, concerts. I mean, you name it, and we were doing it here in America. And I know Canada also celebrated Canada Day in a big way last week as well. And one of those things that I love about 20 The Countdown Magazine is that we're not just one country listening together. We're a global family. I mean, think about that. That's pretty cool. This next message comes to us from Rima Media in New Zealand, where they're getting ready for a very different kind of celebration.
2: Hi, Bea. This is Diane from Rima in New Zealand. This weekend is a celebration in New Zealand. We get to celebrate another new year. Yeah, that's right. It is Matariki. This signals the Māori New Year. Now, for Māori, the appearance of the Matariki star cluster heralds a time of remembrance, joy, and peace. And it's a great time for communities to come together and celebrate. So, this is a bit of a new holiday for New Zealanders. Since 2022, we have been marking Matariki every year with a day off work on Friday.
1: Wow, that is so fascinating. Thanks for filling us in on that. Matariki. I kind of looked that up and read a little bit more about it. But if I ever get a chance to visit your country, I will definitely shoot for being there in July so I can celebrate that with you guys. Well, hey, if there's an exciting celebration happening in your part of the world, I got to know about it. 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Because this show, it's totally better with your stories from all over the world. So chime in. Let me know what's going on in your neck of the woods.
3: Coming up,
1: 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I mean, so many great songs are on the way, so you don't want to step out yet. 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
6: His questions were like a message flashing in the front of his mind as he woke up each morning. I need to know. I need to know. His need to know about God was so great, he was ready to pay someone to come talk to him. He needed answers. A friend connected him with a CEF leader. The questions that this 9-year-old had were deep. He wanted to know the purpose of life, why he'd been created. He asked what happens to people when they die. How did Jesus rise from the dead? As the message of salvation was clearly explained to him, his response was simple. 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

0: Prayer. It is Bay Turner moving up one to the number 17 spot this week here on 20 The Countdown magazine. It's called Somebody's Praying. Well, about 3 weeks ago, there was a song that hit our chart from Torrin Wells called Breathe On It, and it's making a one-point climb this weekend here on our countdown. But we caught up with Torrin Wells to hear the story behind it and how this song is more of a prayer. Check it out.
1: All throughout Scripture, we see the breath of God representing the Spirit of God. We see it in Genesis when God breathes into Adam. We see it in the New Testament when Jesus breathes on the disciples. This is symbolizing the Holy Spirit empowerment of God in our lives. And this song is a prayer that God's Spirit would breathe on everything that we did, on our businesses, on our dreams, on our families, on our brokenness, and so that we can experience the life-changing power of His presence.
2: Number 16.

0: It is Torrin Wells with Breathe On It, number 16 this week on 20 The Countdown magazine. You know, he's got to record his first live worship album recently, and that is pretty cool. It comes out early in October, so be on the lookout for that. Well, what keeps you coming back here to 20 each week? Maybe it's hearing where your favorite song landed on the chart. Maybe there's something more to it, like it's discovering new artists, or maybe there's something even deeper. We recently heard from Carmel in Australia, who said, "Praise God for 20 The Countdown magazine and Vision Radio. Because of this program, I can hear new Christian music that keeps me grounded and focused on Christ." 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
1: Coming up.
0: Well, we heard from Torrin Wells a little earlier. We also have Tasha Layton in a little later to tell us about her latest song. And there's still some more great music on the way as we finish out this first hour of our countdown. And next hour, new music in that future fan favorite. You can find out which song won with the most votes. 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
0: We're right in the middle of our countdown this weekend with Chandler Moore up next. Here he is with God, I'm Just Grateful.
1: Number 50.

0: grateful for you.
1: Chandler Moore dropping down to number 15 this weekend with God, I'm Just Grateful on 20 The Countdown magazine. Well, next we have the story about this next song called Meet Me in the Valley, but I'll let her tell you all about it.
2: Hey, this is Tasha Layton, and I wrote the song Meet Me in the Valley after hearing a parent who had lost a child say, I found myself in a deep valley, but to my surprise, God met me there. You know, the way out of our valleys is through. We have to feel everything we need to feel and admit those feelings to God so that He can meet us in those places of grief, sadness, confusion, loneliness. We are not alone in it. He'll meet us there and He'll take us through.
3: Number 14.

0: perfectly.
1: That is Micah Tyler and Colton Dixon teaming up for that version of Perfectly here at number 13 on 20 The Countdown magazine. You know, that version of it, actually, I just got word that they are at number one in Australia with that song. That's pretty exciting, isn't it? Well, you know, it's climbing here on the chart here in the U.S., so I can't wait till it's number one here. You know, the melody in it is really fun, but if you really stop and think about it, one of the biggest lies we can believe is that God loves some sort of future version of us. You know, the one who finally gets it all together. But the gospel says something totally different. God isn't waiting for you to become perfect before he draws you near. He meets you right where you are with the rough, unfinished parts of your story. And I am so glad that he does that too. 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

0: to go this weekend, and some artist news. That's coming up in no time. 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

0: 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Three things you need to know. Number one.
1: Well, Lauren Daigle was one of those artists who helped celebrate Independence Day here in the United States of America. She was at Disney Celebrates America, Nashville Star Spangled Bash. More than 400,000 people gathered in downtown Nashville, Tennessee for the event. And Lauren even shared that rehearsals were delayed for a few hours because of a tornado warning. Oh my. Thankfully, the weather cleared and the night wrapped up with Nashville's biggest fireworks and drone show ever, featuring more than 1,000 drones synchronized with the Nashville Symphony. Lauren says her heart is so full and she's still smiling after getting to celebrate with everyone there. Check out this clip of her performing You Say during that celebration.
2: You Say.

0: Number two.
1: For King & Country's Joel Smallbone is celebrating 13 years of marriage this week. He recently shared a sweet video from his wedding day, including the moment he and his wife Mariah shared their very first kiss. Now, it's unique because the two, they chose to save that first kiss until they were married. Now, looking back on the past year, Joel said it's been filled with both wonderful moments and difficult ones, but every bit of it has been part of the adventure. He says 13 years represents continued love and growth and learning and choosing each other every day. So happy anniversary to Joel and Mariah.
0: Number three.
1: Well, as we're coming out of the 4th of July weekend here in the U.S., Stephen Curtis Chapman recently appeared on Fox News to talk about his new version of America the Beautiful. Now, during the conversation, he shared why the freedom to openly live out his faith is something he never takes for granted.
2: It is an incredible gift, and with any gift that we have, it's a, you know, it's something to be stewarded. Yeah, it's something to be never lose the gratitude for. Even with the brokenness and even with the, you know, the things that we don't have easy answers for, gosh, to just be grateful. Gratitude just makes such a difference in my own heart personally. And Chris has said it so well, you know, just to continue to recognize what a gift we have, the gift of freedom. The opportunity that I enjoy every time I stand on stage to sing songs about my faith and my relationship with God in a country where, you know, anyone can do that and sing about the things that are important or speak about the things that they believe and are important.
0: You're up to date. That was three things you need to know. Now, back to the countdown with William Ryan III.
3: Hey, y'all, I am so excited about I've Got a Fire this year for a lot of reasons, but this song was a joy to write. It was a joy to record. It was, I mean, a forever memory to film that music video with my dad. And all throughout that process, it reminded me of a couple things. One, that what we're a part of, this faith that we're a part of, is a long game. This is about our entire lives being lived and not just living the moment we're in, but finishing faithfully. And what an amazing, you know, testimony to the world to watch someone, not just a moment of their life, but the longevity of it, walking towards the Lord is so powerful. But also, gosh, to live in the fullness of what Jesus has done inside of us. And that flame that burns, my prayer is that the older I get, the brighter I burn. And what a sign and a wonder that could be for the world, and what a testimony of how great God is.
1: That was Pat Barrett sharing more about this one called I've Got a Fire. Here it is on 20.
0: Number 11.

0: Pat Barrett at number 11 this week with I've Got a Fire here on 20 The Countdown Magazine. You know, he just released a song with Phil Wickham last week called Praise the Lord Forever, and you can listen to it wherever you stream music. Well, last weekend on our countdown in that top spot, we had a little bit of a shakeup. I was a little bummed because the week before, CeCe Winans was at number one with her song Worthy of It All, and then last week, though, Elevation Rhythm knocked her right out of that top spot, and they took over it. So here's a little reminder as to what happened last week.
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0: that was last weekend's top three, and we still have this weekend's top three coming up just a little later for you. We are going to officially kick off our top 10 remaining songs here in just a minute, so stay with me until the end.
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0: Hi, I'm Tyler Rivers from Scammon Bay. 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
1: Right at that midpoint of today's countdown, and I hope you were able to catch the first half, but if not, no worries, because we have a full chart posted for you at 20thecountdown.com. You can even stream the show there 24/7, so jump in with me now as we work our way to find out who is at number one, if it's Elevation Rhythm again or someone new. And we're also going to have some stories behind a few of these songs coming up, along with the winning future fan favorite pick of the week.
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1: Well, the band Mercy Me is holding steady in this number 10 spot here. They are coming up next with a song that has been here for 21 weeks on the countdown. Here they are with Make It Well.
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0: At number 10 again this week, that is the band Mercy Me with their song Make It Well on 20 The Countdown magazine. Well, Phil Wickham and Crowder are teaming up for this next one, and they're making a 2-point jump up the chart with It Really Is Amazing Grace.
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1: What's up, guys? This is We the King of, and this is the story behind our song, Rescue Me. Y'all, we just want to give you a melody to put to an age-old story of David and Goliath. Man, he had some crazy faith, and it's amazing what God can do when we have faith like that. And we just pray that this song would be a huge encouragement to you guys to know that whatever giants you're facing out there are not impossible, to fall to the ground in God's name.
0: Number 8.

0: It is the band We The Kingdom, moving up one to number 8 here on 20 The Countdown Magazine. That is called Rescue Me. By the way, have you had a chance to check out their new album that released just last month? If not, you are missing out. They've been featured as a pop-up exhibit at the Museum of Christian and Gospel Music in Nashville, Tennessee last month as well. So a lot happening there with the band. Well, do you remember how you first found 20 The Countdown Magazine? Sometimes God uses the most unexpected moments to connect us with exactly what we need. I received this message from Jeff in Kenya, who wrote in to say, I was going through a lot in 2020, and as I was going through my phone, I came across Family Radio, and I started listening. When your show started airing, the number one song was Brighter Days by Blessing Offer, and that gave me hope again. All I can say to you is to continue spreading the gospel. Jeff, that is awesome that you found the show just by going through your phone there during that year of 2020. I mean, that was a tough year for a lot of us, but I love hearing stories like this because it just reminds me that you never know how God is going to use a song or a lyric or even a countdown to impact someone across the globe. 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
0: Well, 7 more songs to go on this weekend's countdown and a bonus in there. We're going to play that winning Future fan favorite pick from last week. Now, if you don't remember those songs that we were playing for you, one of them was a new one from Leanna Crawford called Thank God, and the other one was from Megan Woods. It was her new one called Heaven Down Here. Well, I'm going to announce the winner between those two and play the full version of the song, so you don't want to miss that.
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4: I was taking a walk through my new neighborhood and noticed one of my neighbor's dogs on a chain in the backyard. There was a perfect path where the poor thing had paced so much at the end of his chain that there was bare lawn. The owner noticed my concern and said, "Oh, that's a dingo. He has way too much energy." And I replied to him, "Well, do you ever take him off his chain?" He had this horrified expression and he said, "I can't do that. 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Unlike this poor dog, in Christ, our Heavenly Father has let us off the chain, and we have the freedom to choose a relationship with Him or not. 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

0: Josiah Queen is moving up one to number six there with his song Demons here on 20, the Countdown Magazine. You know, he's actually going to be touring in Europe this September. Several stops are planned too in the UK, plus Denmark, France, Netherlands, Germany, Switzerland, and Belgium. I wonder if he has room in his luggage to like pack me in there and take me along. That would be so fun to get to visit all of those cool countries. Most of those I've never even been to. I've only been to the UK. That's the only one out of all those. But hey, one person, they can't do everything, but everybody can do something. That's kind of been our theme here, and so true of 20 The Countdown Magazine for the past 5 years since we have become listener supported. 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
0: Top five. Well, kicking off our top five again this week, it is Jamie McDonald. Here she is with her latest called Ain't No Way on 20 The Countdown Magazine.
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0: Jamie McDonald back at number 5 again this week with Ain't No Way here on 20, the Countdown Magazine. Hey, now it is time to announce the winning future fan favorite song from last week. Now, if you don't remember what we were voting on last week, let me remind you. One of the songs was from Leanna Crawford called Thank God, and the other one from Megan Woods. It was called Heaven Down Here. Well, we've tallied up all those votes that came in, and there sure were a lot of them. And it looks like Megan Woods got it. Here she is singing Heaven Down Here.
1: Last week's future fan favorite.

That's Megan Woods with Heaven Down Here. That is last week's future fan favorite winner. Wow, what a great song, too. Good job picking the music around here. You did really good this week. Well, I can't wait for that one to be on the countdown. But in the meantime, I have some new music to play for you this week. These are the two that you're going to get to vote on. Our first one is from Patrick Mayberry. He has a new one out called Anybody Else. Check it out.

That's the latest from Patrick Mayberry. It's a new one called Anybody Else. Our second pick this week is from Danny Gokey. This is his new one called Jesus Over Everything. Over my-

0: there you have it. Those are this week's picks for the future fan favorite. That was Danny Gokey with Jesus Over Everything. And the one before it was Patrick Mayberry with Anybody Else.
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2: Hey, this is Matthew West, and this is the story behind my song, Good. For as long as I can remember, I've struggled to fully understand the depths of God's grace and the reality that it truly is a free gift. Instead, I get it all twisted, and I think if I do enough good stuff, then maybe, just maybe, I'll be good enough for grace. But this is what Paul said in Romans 11, verse 6. And since it is through God's kindness, then it is not by their good works. For in that case, God's grace would not be what it really is, free and undeserved. So I hope that when you listen to this song, you remember what I'm trying to learn every single day. You're not loved because you're worthy. You're loved because He's good.
0: That was Matthew West telling us about this song.

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1: It's Matthew West dropping down a spot to number 4 with his song Good here on 20 The Countdown Magazine. You know, he has a brand new Jesus is King Fall tour coming up, and he's going to be on my side of the country, but not in my city, unfortunately. I hope he'll be close to where you are, though, if you're listening here in the U.S. As we get closer to revealing today's number 1 song, I want to share something Chuck emailed me this week. He noticed a pretty unusual chart milestone, and I thought this was so cool. Over the last 2 weeks, there were 5 different songs that had all spent at least 1 week at number 1. Now, that's not something you see very often here on the countdown. So, Chuck, thanks for catching that and for taking the time to write in with it. And thanks for listening to 20, by the way, for more than 20 years. I especially love hearing that your teenage sons are listening with you now, too. That is pretty special. Well, now I'm curious about you. Are you the kind of listener who notices chart trends, little fun stats, or milestones like that? If you are paying that close attention and you got something interesting, I would love to hear about it. Just head over to 20thecountdown.com or send me a direct message on Facebook or on Instagram and let me know if you ever come across something cool like that.
2: Coming up.
1: 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I mean, now that Matthew West dropped down to number 4, that means there's at least 1 new song in our top 3. I won't tell you who it is, though, but stick with me.
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1: Well, before this next artist was in Christian music, he spent years fronting a Southern rock band, but his life took a dramatic turn after he recommitted his life to Christ. 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

0: That is Zach Williams moving up one to land in our top three this week. That is a song called Wait For Me here on 20, the Countdown Magazine. Well, Cece Winans is right back in the same spot again here at number two with her song Worthy Of It All. And she is making four tour stops in Europe next month. Hopefully you can catch her.
1: Number two.

0: number two again this week. It's CC Winans with Worthy of It All here on 20, the Countdown Magazine. Now, I mentioned right before I played that song that she is going to make 4 tour stops in Europe next month. And I found out if you're in the Netherlands, the UK, Sweden, Norway, or Germany, then you have a good chance of getting to check her out there and get to see her in concert. Well, before we wrap things up, make sure that you are getting the 20, the Countdown Magazine newsletter, because it's the best way to stay connected between countdowns each week. 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
4: This is Nate from Elevation Rhythm, and this is the heart behind our song, Washed. The Bible says in Ephesians 2:13, "But now in Christ Jesus, you who were once far off have been brought near by the blood of Christ." And that's what the song Washed is all about. We are able to celebrate that we were once far off, and because of the blood of Jesus washing us, we are now near to the heart of the Father.
5: Number

0: second week in a row, it is Elevation Rhythm at number one with their song Washed. Here on 20 The Countdown Magazine. Congratulations to those guys for holding on to that top spot for 2 weeks in a row. I hope they can do it for three. We will find out next week together. Well, thanks so much for making 20 The Countdown Magazine a part of your weekend. I hope you enjoyed all of the cool stories behind the songs, our artist news, that future fan favorite, which reminds me, go vote right now on your favorite song so I'll know which one to play next week. I'm William Ryan III, and I'll talk to you then.
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0: Hi, I'm Grace Tuckuck from Elam, Alaska. 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
1: Many new Christians wonder why the desire to sin keeps rearing its ugly head. After all, they think, I've been redeemed. Why this pull towards sin again? This is Erwin Lutzer, and tonight on Songs in the Night, I'm continuing a series titled Our Guilt, His Grace, a study in the book of Romans. Once we understand some basic theology in Romans chapter 6, we'll be better able to cope with temptation. We'll learn that we're no longer obligated to serve our old master, the devil. You stay tuned.

Good evening, everyone. From historic Moody Church in the heart of Chicago comes Songs in the Night with Dr. Erwin Lutzer, soloists Glenn Jurian and Bert Kettinger, the King's Carolers, and organist John Innes. This is Songs in the Night. Songs.

0: And now, here is Dr. Lutzer.
1: Thanks, Bill, and good evening to you, my friends. Isn't it true that becoming a Christian doesn't always make your life better? In fact, sometimes struggles increase. I've known situations where believing on Christ sets up a whole new series of conflicts that some people have never faced before. Because of their past, they may be struggling with apathy, anger, drunkenness, gambling, covetousness, pornography, a loose tongue. You know, these are the kinds of things that people can even struggle with as Christians. Now, I hope that you're not struggling with these kinds of things, but there are some of you out there who probably are fighting at least one or two of the sins that I've listed. And we've all had the experience of doing things that we didn't want to do. One part of us does not want to sin, but the other part does. And I think that God lets us go through a cycle and expects that our failures should teach us some lessons that we couldn't learn in any other way. I need to tell you tonight that it's not our failure, but what we do as a result of our failure, how we respond, that determines whether we are growing in our relationship with God. And as always, we need to realize who we are in Christ. And that begins with a fresh look at God, the fact that He sent His Son that we might live. Well, the King's carolers come now to remind us of a vision Daniel had of the Lord high and lifted up.

Thank you so much, ladies. Need I remind you tonight that in the book of Daniel, God himself is pictured as the Ancient of Days. The scripture says his vesture was like white snow, and the hair of his head like pure wool. His throne was ablaze with flames, its wheels were a burning fire. And then we also read, "Behold, one like a son of man was coming, and he came up to the Ancient of Days and was presented before him. And to him was given dominion, glory, and a kingdom, that all the people, nations, and men of every language might serve him." My friend tonight, that's Jesus Christ who receives this kingdom, this glorious kingdom. He receives it from God the Father. And that kingdom includes you and me and all who believe in him. Meanwhile, on this earth, we continue to live for that King. After we become Christians, we learn that confession takes care of our sins that we've committed. But it doesn't really provide an answer to the source of the problem, does it? To change the figure of speech, it's like mopping up the floor with the faucet running. If only we could turn off the faucet. Romans chapter 6, Paul gives the basis for freedom in the Christian life. When we get saved, God takes us out of Adam. He's no longer our ancestor. All of our obligations to him are finished, and we are put into Christ. Paul says we've been baptized into Jesus Christ and baptized into his death. The cross, then, looks backward because it means death to our past obligations. And the resurrection looks forward to our new relationship. And so the cross and resurrection together are the heart of the gospel message. Tonight I want you to grasp three words that the Apostle Paul uses, and they have to be kept in the right order. The first word is that word know, K-N-O-W. This is in chapter 6, verse 6. Knowing this, that our old self was crucified with him. You see, we became slaves of sin by birth, and the only way out is by death. Legally, we died with Jesus. We died to the dictates of our old nature. Because Christ bore our sins on the cross, we can be saved. But because Christ bore us on the cross, and we died with him, we can be sanctified. The work has all been done. We don't even have to pray, "Lord, crucify me." You have been crucified in Christ. Do you believe tonight in the death of Jesus Christ? That's a historical fact. In the same way, we must believe in our own death with Christ. Knowing this, that our old self was crucified with him. So we need not pray that we have to be crucified. God says it has already happened in Jesus. What this means in experience is that there is no sin that has not already been faced successfully at the cross. Now, of course, applying what Christ did, oftentimes that application in our lives is imperfect. But my first responsibility and your first responsibility is to know that my obligation to sin has ended. Whenever I deliberately choose to sin, I'm doing something I don't have to do. Whereas before I was a prisoner to the dictates of sin, now in Jesus, I am free.

The song that Glenn has just sung summarizes what the Apostle Paul is trying to say in Romans chapter 6. Turn away from sin and sadness. Be transformed with life anew. Our first obligation is to know who we are in Jesus Christ. I don't want to hurry over that step, because if we don't understand that, we will not have the resources to say no to the power of the fleshly nature. So, knowing that we are in Christ, knowing that we are crucified, Paul goes on to say, now we must reckon or consider ourselves to be dead to sin, but alive to God in Jesus Christ. What he's saying is that we have to take God at his word. We have to believe that our crucifixion with Christ is true. It's a revealed fact. Now, all of the reckoning in the world cannot produce death. Reckoning can only act on that which is already true. You know, I'm quoting here the King James Version of the Bible, which uses that word reckon. And it's a good translation of the Greek word. Sometimes this word was used of bookkeepers who would keep accounts on a ledger. They would enter in only that which was a fact. To reckon that I have $1,000 in the bank when I don't, that's deception. But if I have $1,000, I can reckon on it with confidence. You know, sometimes I've stopped at a gas station to fill the tank, and I walk to the window with a sudden fear that maybe I don't have enough money in my wallet. Now, maybe I remember having put enough money in the wallet, but then the thought crosses my mind that perhaps my wife took that $20 bill out of my wallet. And if that were to happen, all of the reckoning in the world would not produce the money. But let's suppose I check my wallet just before I leave the house. I'm confident that I have the money. Now when I walk up to the window, I do so with confidence and freedom. I'm reckoning on that which I know to be true. You see, that's why knowledge comes before reckoning. We must know who we are in Christ, and then we have to count on it. And that's done by faith. I must believe God's word. Just as I trust Christ as my Savior and believe that the blood of Christ is able to cover my sin, I must trust the cross of Christ to triumph over my sin. Now, this is a great challenge because we have to believe God's word in the face of contrary evidence. Because certainly we don't often feel dead to sin. We feel very much alive to it. We're drawn to the allure of what's on television or the internet. We find ourselves filled with jealousy and greed. We catch ourselves engaging in gossip. Oftentimes, we fill our lives with so much noise that we can't even hear the voice of the Spirit. So, Satan comes to us and whispers, you call that death? Think of all those sins in your life. How could you possibly be dead to sin? So when we look at those feelings and those aspirations, we begin to seriously question whether our obligation to sin is indeed finished. And when we're caught off balance in our faith, the tendency to give in to sin is strong and perhaps irresistible. Could I remind you tonight that Satan sometimes lies with feelings as well as words? God expects us to believe his word, sometimes even independent of feelings. And when we trust him, we need not really pray that we will die to our old sinful nature. We will thank God that it's been accomplished. You know, just imagine the confusion of trying to get into a room that you're already in.

This song of dedication is exactly what I'm going to speak about in the next few moments. It has to do with yielding ourselves to God. Thank you so much, ladies. The Apostle Paul says we have to know certain things, that we are crucified with Christ and alive with Him. He says we have to then reckon it to be true. And now he says we have to present ourselves to God. He writes, "And do not go on presenting the members of your body to sin as instruments of unrighteousness, but present yourselves to God as those who are alive from the dead." We have to take the members of our body, yes, our eyes, ears, feet, hands. These should be used in the service of our Lord rather than in the service of sin. If you're tempted to steal, remember your hands don't belong to you. If you're tempted to misuse your eyes, remember that they are on loan to you from God. Yielding means that we give ourselves to God totally. Yieldedness. Complete submission to Him. To present our bodies to God knowing what Christ has already done, that's the way out of moral and spiritual slavery. Now, as I've emphasized, this is contrary to our experience. We think that we have already been put into Christ and we're a part of Him, but yet we struggle so intensely with sin, so it's hard to believe that we are in Christ. Now, my friend, nowhere in the Bible are we taught that we can have one experience with God that will forever settle the struggles that we face. The struggle will be there. And we can move in and out of victory very easily. But we always have to come back to this truth. Because we died with Christ, we can consider ourselves to be dead to sin, and we can yield ourselves to God. Imagine a beggar looking through garbage cans, not knowing that someone has put money in the bank for him. Now, to be told that he's a millionaire is very contrary to his experience, but he should check it out, and if it's true, he should act on it. But that may be more difficult than it appears, because he is so accustomed to the life of a beggar. Receiving an inheritance maybe more than he's prepared to accept. But as he learns about what has been done for him, he can change his ways and begin a new life.

lifestyle. My friend tonight, think of the sin which so easily besets you. Why not take a moment right now and thank God that it has been adequately defeated when Christ died? Then submit yourself to God. Let's all of us ask God to give us the grace to accept what already is our right.

0: Tonight, Dr. Erwin Lutzer brought the sixth in a 14-part series on Our Guilt, His Grace, a study in the book of Romans. Next week, Pastor Lutzer takes us back into Romans chapter 6 to explain how we must see our relationship to Christ as one of servant to master and place ourselves in willing bondage to Him to be used as He sees fit. 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When you call or write, ask about Our Guilt, His Grace. 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Our address once again, Songs in the Night, Moody Church, 1635 North LaSalle Boulevard, Chicago, Illinois, 60614. Music tonight came to us from the King's Carolers, Faith Wilson, Gail Fletterer, Joanna Hedinga, and Marcia Twedell. Our soloists were Glenn Jorian and Bert Kettinger, along with John Innes at the keyboards. This is Bill Davis, thanking each one of you for tuning in. And here once again is Dr. Lutzer.
1: Our Father, tonight we want to thank you that those who believe in Jesus Christ are in Christ. Thank you for the closeness of that relationship and what it means in our individual experience. We pray that you will enable us to yield ourselves to you fully, that we might walk in the victory that Jesus purchased on our behalf. Grant us, O God, the grace to be able to represent you no matter where we find ourselves, for your honor and glory. And we thank you for the privilege of knowing you and walking in your love. In Jesus' name, amen.

know, I would venture to say that a lot of things you did today, even unknowingly, made a big difference in your location and your condition right now. Welcome to Night Sounds. I'm Bill Pierce. Very happily with you for these moments as we close the day together. Thank you for being right there. I don't know what condition you're in, but speaking of differences, and unknowingly going certain directions and doing certain things, even by habit, are very significant in our overall condition at the end of a day and at the end of a life. Now, this may sound a little bit abstract to you, and on Night Sounds, if you've been with us before, you'll know that our platform and premise and entire foundation is theological. And that doesn't mean that we're religious fanatics by any means. But there are many different ways of saying the same thing. Tonight, I've titled our time together, What's the Difference? And there is a big difference. In other words, what if I said, it doesn't make any difference what kind of music we program on Night Sounds? I know our usual fare is soft, traditional, easy listening music, but why not just bring in a little bit of rock? How does that suit you? What's the difference? Well, I guess the message we're trying to get across is that there is a lot of difference. Would you like to make a difference? Michelle Pilar sings now and opens our program on the significant differences in life. And she sings about the principal one, and I hope you'll listen with open heart and mind tonight.

soloist Michelle Pilar opening our program tonight musically. In our time together entitled, What's the Difference? Dr. Gary Collins, Christian psychologist, wrote a book with the title, You Can Make a Difference. And he said there are many reasons why we should bother to be difference makers. But three are of the utmost importance. Our world depends on it. Our fulfillment in life depends on it. God expects it. And it applies to people like you and me. Number one, our world depends on it. The neighborhood that you and I live in would never survive if we all lived like islands, untouched by others, uninvolved with individuals other than ourselves or our own families. So as we look back in history, generations of sociologists and anthropologists have shown how people live in groups that support and need each other. For instance, what would our world be like if there were no Good Samaritans, no caring people, helpers, who refuse to let ethnic differences, different nationalities, religious distinctions, or even busy schedules, if they refused to let these get in the way of helping somebody in need? Well, the story in the Bible of the Good Samaritan only lets us imagine how the wounded man, robbed, beaten, half dead, must have felt when he woke up in the inn and discovered that a stranger, a foreigner, had stopped to help him. I mentioned this a couple of programs ago, but it just occurs to me now that I was on a run. I go out jogging every so often, about four times a week, and cover between 3 and 5 miles. This particular day, I was going up a hill on a street, and a little stone I happened to step on the left instep, and my heel rolled over and pulled some ligaments, and it was very painful. So I sat down right by the side of the road there on the curb, and somebody from inside one of the houses, seeing me fall hard on the pavement, came out, and he asked if he could help. And so I said no. I felt embarrassed, and he said, "Are you sure that I can't give you a lift somewhere?" "No, thank you very much. I'm just going to rest here a minute and just take it easy around the course today." And he said, "Well, let me know if I can help." As I first received this kind of gesture from this man, all I know was he was a human being. But then as I looked a little closer, he was an Oriental, a Japanese. And I thought to myself, he was our enemy in 1941 to 1945, in World War II. He is not an enemy. He's a human being who stopped to help. He wasn't concerned that I was a Caucasian. I was not really concerned that he was an Oriental. We need this kind of fusion. Our world is filled with violence, insensitivity, greed, selfishness. In fact, the newspapers show every day that people look the other way when someone is in need. But some newspapers show how whole nations rise to help victims of earthquakes, tornadoes, hurricanes, floods, hunger, personal tragedies, the pain of war. And like the priest and the Levite, some people do pass by when they see an accident on the freeway, but others stop to help whatever way they can. One of the reasons we need to make a difference in our lives is our fulfillment depends on it.
Jesus never told his audience how the Good Samaritan felt when he left the inn and continued on his journey. He probably went his way, not buoyed up by sinful pride or self-righteous vanity, but sensing fulfillment because he'd done something useful. His travels had been interrupted, but his actions had made a difference. There's something that happens when this occurs. I don't think any of us wants to fritter away his time only to conclude at the end that our lives did not make a difference to anyone. Another reason tonight that you and I should make a difference in our world is that God expects it. You remember at the time of creation, Adam was placed in the Garden of Eden to work it and take care of it. And God told Adam and Eve to be fruitful and increase in number, to fill the earth and subdue it. So, in essence, life was to involve more than just smelling the roses and marveling at the beauty of the orchids. From the first page of the Bible until the very end, we read about difference makers, approved by God. Some were famous and influential, others powerless and unknown. Some were deeply religious, others weren't. The early church sought to fulfill the mandate to go into all the world and make disciples. Little congregations took root and grew throughout the known world. And they made a difference, even if it was a small difference. The weekend prior to the making of this particular program, I happened to be asked to minister at a small halfway house in western Illinois, about 65 miles from Rockford, where I live. And I went out there, and a very seemingly insignificant little settlement. But there were two disciples of Jesus serving the Lord, taking in street people, those unfortunate, those the courts had handed over to them for rehabilitation, socially and spiritually. And this was a very well-kept secret back in the trees there, off the main highway. But what a ministry. These were two of the unsung heroes who were making a difference. They could only take 5 people at a time, but they kept them for months and helped them and gave care and love and food. And I thought, here are champions who have made a difference. And what an honor it was to be included in that small group of no more than 75 or 100 people who came and gathered around to thank God, and I did some music for them. Don't you want to make a difference? You can, even if you seem to be restrained or constrained or held back, whether you're in a wheelchair, a bed of illness, behind prison bars, or some way impeded in what might be known as normal process. God isn't limited to any of these. He can help you and me to make a difference. First of all, to reach out and touch someone who is hurting, to be a good Samaritan.

Jan Markel wrote these words, "Lord, I confess too often I see you as an escape hatch. I am about to be absorbed and devoured by mass production, competition, assembly lines, depersonalization, and technological advance. This vast electronic wilderness is chiseling away, bit by bit, at any ounce of personal identity and creativity. It's ironic, Lord, that we can create so much sound, so many games, clubs, pastime, organizations, projects, causes, crusades, and countergroups, and yet be so empty, so unfulfilled, feeling so useless. Father, help us to cope rather than escape. Create in us a desire to make a difference, to revolutionize through you, rather than be conformed to a strange set of dog-eat-dog principles. Please give us a sense of divine purpose amid all the futility. A purpose in a world going to pieces, lacking direction, meaning, goals, and a reason to live. Amen." The difference in your life right now, if you have never encountered the Lord Jesus Christ by faith, will be absolutely incredible as you yield to Him. And again, this makes all the difference.

the ministry of John Michael Talbot. Father, I put my life in your hands. That makes all the difference in direction. Blanche Garrelson wrote, "What a difference it makes when I talk to you, Lord. When I let go the worries that I've tried to hoard and am filled with the peace your love can afford. What a difference it makes. What a difference prayer makes when I give you each care, releasing my problems that you long to share. Remembering you've promised each burden to bear. What a difference it makes. Please forgive me, dear Lord, when sometimes I'm slow to follow your lead in the way I should go, surrendering my will so that daily I'll know what a difference it makes." So let's ask God to help us to make a difference for Him until

0: This is KICY, Nome. Now, by permission of the Federal Communications Commission and the International Telecommunications Union in Geneva, Switzerland, we turn our signal directionally westward into Russia and begin broadcasting the good news of the gospel in the Russian language.
1: Вы слушаете радиостанцию KICY, и мы рады приветствовать всех, кто сейчас слушает нас в поселках Новая Чаплина, Янракинот, Лорина, Лаврентия, и также во всех селах и городах, куда достигает наш сигнал.

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0: permanent presence of the Holy Spirit. He will be with you. He will be your advocate. He will be your helper. He will be your counselor. He will be your guide. He will be your shield. He will be your protector. He will be your identity. He will be your reason for going on.
1: Knowing about the Holy Spirit is one thing. Experiencing His presence and power in your daily life is something else entirely. Today on Insight for Living, Chuck Swindoll brings his rich three-day study to a close by unpacking the remarkable benefits that belong to every believer. Benefits that speak directly to the struggles, fears, and uncertainties you face right now. If you've been running on empty or wondering if God is really at work in your circumstances, today's message from Chuck will prove otherwise. Chuck titled his message, Getting Reacquainted with the Spirit of Power.
0: When I did my study, I came up with about 30 to 35 things the Spirit of God does. You'll be happy to know we won't go through all 30 to 35 of them, but I'm going to spot maybe three, four of them that are important enough to underscore. Titus chapter 3. One of the four that I want to mention is the Spirit regenerates.

Serving all of Western Alaska and the Russian Far East, this is KICY Nome with translator K247CV, Elam.

0: With Alaska News, I'm Nathaniel Hobbs. The intense marine heat wave conditions that began rolling the Bering Sea in about 2016 resulted in the lowest winter sea ice extent measured in 150 years, widespread bird and marine mammal die-offs, and drastic shift in fish populations and a crash of snow crab stocks, according to a report in the Alaska Beacon. Now new research is tying the marine heat wave to the recent collapse of Yukon River Chinook salmon. A study published in April, written by scientists at the National Oceanic and Atmospheric Administration's Alaska Fisheries Science Center and University of Alaska Fairbanks, showed the correlation between the extreme heat wave conditions and the nosedive in the Yukon River Chinook stocks. The heat wave was accompanied by a dramatic increase in deaths of older juvenile and adult Chinook that, had they survived, would have returned from the ocean to freshwater spawning grounds, the study found. Study was published in the journal Ecological Applications. The Yukon River runs of Chinook, also called king salmon, have been in long-term decline since their past heyday when they numbered in the hundreds of thousands and the river was one of the biggest sources of that salmon species. The sharp downturn in recent years resulted in a 2022 return that was the lowest on record. Widespread fishery closures have been in effect for years along the Yukon River system in both Alaska and Canada. Exactly how the heat wave conditions caused death of salmons at sea is yet to be determined, the study said. It listed several factors that could have worked in combination, including lack of suitable prey, infections of a specific parasite and other diseases, as well as increased energy demands brought on by warmer temperatures. Harvests, either intentional or as bycatch, did not emerge as important factors in the recent Yukon Chinook declines, the study found. And more Alaska infants and toddlers who are experiencing development delays or disabilities can be eligible for early intervention services under a new law now in effect. But service providers say more funding is critical to meet the needs of Alaska children and families. The bill expands eligibility criteria the proponents say will allow earlier targeted interventions for children from infancy to age 3 who are experiencing developmental delays or disabilities. The Alaska legislature approved the legislation with bipartisan support by a vote of 59-1. Governor Mike Dunleavy allowed Senate Bill 178 to go into law without his signature last month. Previously, Alaska children had to demonstrate a 50% delay in order to be eligible for early intervention services. Under the new law, the requirement was reduced to a 25% delay, thus expanding eligibility and allowing more children to receive services and interventions. And that's Alaska News.
1: With Sports Shorts, I'm Cody. In some World Cup news, the round of eight concluded over the weekend with one game Friday and two on Saturday. First up, Mikel Merino scored in the 88th minute on a rebound yielded by the backup Belgium goalkeeper, and Spain advanced to the World Cup semifinals with a 2-1 victory. Merino was the late hero for the second straight match for Spain, which will face tournament favorite France in the semifinals on Tuesday. In other action, Jude Bellingham scored twice on Saturday, an equalizer in the first half and the go-ahead goal in the third minute of extra time to lift England past Norway 2-1 and into the World Cup semifinals for the first time since 2018. England, winner of the 1966 World Cup and facing pressure to return to the title match, is now one win away from getting there. And Julian Alvarez sent defending champion Argentina back to the World Cup semifinals with a long-range strike in the 112th minute against Switzerland, while another goal by Lautaro Martinez with seconds left in extra time only served to make the 3-1 victory look a whole lot easier than it was. Lionel Messi's 9-game World Cup scoring streak ended, but his pursuit of a second World Cup title continues. With Argentina and England joining France and Spain in the semifinals, it's the first time in history the top four teams in the FIFA rankings have all advanced this far. And that's Sports Shorts.
0: Here's Western Alaska's weather outlook from KICY AM 850. For Eastern Norton Sound and the Nulato Hills, including Stebbins and Koyuk, Rain showers, highs in the mid-50s, south winds to 20 miles per hour. And tonight, cloudy, numerous showers in the evening, lows in the upper 40s, southeast winds to 15 miles per hour. For St. Lawrence Island, including Gamble and Savunga, cloudy, numerous showers, highs in the mid-40s, northwest winds to 15 miles per hour. And tonight, cloudy, showers in the evening, lows in the upper 30s, west winds to 10 miles per hour. For the Bering Strait coast, including Brevik, Mission, and Shishmaref, cloudy today with scattered showers, highs in the mid-40s, north winds around 15 miles per hour. And tonight, cloudy with scattered showers, lows around 40, north winds to 15 miles per hour. For the Yukon Delta coast, including Scammon Bay and Hooper Bay, numerous showers in the morning and scattered showers into the afternoon, highs in the lower 50s, southwest winds to 10 miles per hour. And tonight, scattered showers, lows in the lower 40s, southwest winds to 10 miles per hour, becoming northwest after midnight. For the lower Yukon River, including St. Mary's and Marshall, scattered showers, highs in the mid-50s, south winds to 15 miles per hour. And tonight, cloudy, scattered showers in the evening, lows in the lower 40s, south winds to 10 miles per hour, becoming northeast after midnight. For the Kuskokwim Delta, including Eek and Tuksuk Bay, cloudy with a chance of rain, highs in the lower 50s, south winds 15 miles per hour. And tonight, a chance of rain in the evening, lows in the upper 40s, east winds 15 miles per hour. And for the southern Seward Peninsula coast, including Nome and Golovin, numerous showers, highs in the lower 50s, south winds to 15 miles per hour. And tonight, cloudy with scattered showers, lows in the lower 40s, south winds to 15 miles per hour. I'm Nathaniel, and that's the weather outlook from KICY AM 850.

The Taylors, the song The Well, in case you were wondering what the title of that song was. Hey, good morning. It is 7:13 on The Breakfast Club. My name is Nathaniel Hobbs, your coffee-sipping host here this morning as we gather around and take a moment to reflect on the goodness of God. That's what we like to do right here on The Breakfast Club. And throw in a few things here and there, things of interest, things to point out, things that are up and coming. And we have them right here on our handy-dandy KICY clipboard. I hope you're getting a great start to your morning and not too wet wherever you are. If you're out at fish camp, it's going to be a little wet. It's going to be a little wet there this morning. But, hey, it's good. We need it. The berries are drinking it hard. We actually were out in the tundra a little bit yesterday, and I was surprised at how dry the tundra still was after all the rain that we've got. It's definitely needing to soak up a bit. So that's good. We're grateful to God for the rain. Some things for you to be aware of around Nome from the KICY clipboard. Park rangers will be traveling to Serpentine Hot Springs. This is July 20 and through the 24th for their annual spring cleanup and training trip, weather permitting. The Bering Land Bridge Heritage Center will be closed for the duration of that trip as folks go out there and work on the Serpentine Hot Springs. Great retreat time for them and a beautiful place to do it. The Nome Joint Utility Systems would like you to know that they are doing a planned power outage that's scheduled for July the 14th. That'll be tomorrow from 2 a.m. to 5 a.m. So if you've got clocks that are dependent upon power, you're going to have stuff flashing at you when you wake up in the morning. The outage will affect the entire City 2 feeder, including the east side of Belmont Point, north side of Sepala between the Small Boat Harbor and the Bering Street, and the area from the north side of First Avenue to the south side of Greg Krushek Avenues between the Bering Street and N Street. That's the City 2 feeder area. It's a planned outage, and so it's necessary for them for completing important system improvements. The NJUS crew will restore power as quickly and safely as possible. And if you have questions about that, you can call them during regular business hours at 907-443-6587. If there's an emergency after hours, call them 907-443-6321. That would be in the morning if you're having an issue. 6321 would be the number to get a hold of them at. Our menu for today from XYZ Senior Center is chicken salad sandwich with Asian soup and pears. Sounds like a great blend of flavors. Let's see, chicken salad sandwich, Asian soup, and pears. Okay. All around the globe here. It's the CC Winans right now with Worthy of It All, number 5 on our praise and worship charts this week. Uvla Lotak.

Well, it feels like 34 degrees out there this morning, but it's actually supposed to get up to a high of 53 and about 7 degrees off. It's 45 degrees right now here at the Fondale Broadcast Center. Our low is supposed to be 43, so we're just off of our low. Our high and our low are just about 10 degrees separated for today here in Nome. Sun rose at 5:03 a.m. will set tomorrow morning at 1:11 a.m. That's a loss of 5 minutes and 52 seconds over yesterday, but still giving us 20 hours and 7 minutes of daylight. Our highs and lows were set back on this day in 1976 was the high of 77 degrees, and 1973, pretty extreme here, things switching. 1973 on this day was 31 degrees. And that's about what we're getting right now. We want to celebrate some birthdays today. And if it's your birthday, this will go to you. But Scarlett Dillon, Robin Harrison, and Mariah Morgan celebrating their birthdays on our calendar. And we're sending this out to them.

And our verse of the day from God's Word is Philippians chapter 2, verses 9 through 11. Therefore, God exalted him, Jesus, to the highest place and gave him the name that is above every name, that at the name of Jesus, every knee should bow in heaven and on earth and under the earth, and every tongue acknowledge that Jesus Christ is Lord, to the glory of the Father, to the glory of God the Father. That's Philippians chapter 2, verse 9 through 11. I have set up Wi-Fi in the past, and in keeping with this scripture, every knee will bow, every tongue confess that Jesus is Lord. That's the password for my Wi-Fi. If people come to my house, want to get on my Wi-Fi, Jesus is Lord. You have to type it in. Might as well get practice confessing it now, because you're going to do it sooner or later. So, anyway, Philippians 2, 9 through 11, our verse of the day from God's Word.

0: The U.S. Coast Guard is on the front lines protecting Alaska's waters and communities. 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And Senator Dan S. Sullivan is leading the charge to deliver the resources our Coast Guard needs to get the job done. 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
1: Here is today's Timing and Telegraph messages from KICY AM 850 to residents of the Seward Peninsula from Kevin Fraley. Fish monitoring fieldwork is planned to be conducted at Ikpek and Kupik Lagoons in Bering Land Bridge National Preserve from July 14th to the 19th.

Joseph Kakik. Funeral services for Wally and Joseph Kakik will be held at the Lutheran Church Saturday, July the 18th at 10 a.m. All family and friends are welcome to join us in the celebration of life service. For more information, please reach out to Leah Canfield at 907-617-7727. Again, to the community of Nome, from the family of Wally and Joseph Kakik. Funeral services for Wally and Joseph Kakik will be held at the Lutheran Church Saturday, July the 18th at 10 a.m. All family and friends are welcome to join us in celebration of life service. For more information, please reach out to Leah Canfield at 907-617-7727. If you'd like us to send a personal message for you, call us toll-free from the village at 1-800-478-5429. Here in Nome, you can call us at 907-443-2213, and we'll get your timing and telegraph message on the air.

0: Kozlov's wife will reportedly serve as the team's control owner, with his son also having a leadership role in the team. Details about the structure or financing have not been released. Kentucky Senator Mitch McConnell breaking his silence after he was hospitalized nearly a month ago. News Nation's Nick Smith reports the 84-year-old released the statement Sunday, along with a photo of himself and his wife.
1: His doctor says McConnell fell at his home last month, where he was admitted to the hospital and recovered from minor injuries. His doctor says he developed pneumonia early on while at the hospital. McConnell said in the statement, quote, "My doctors have confirmed that I didn't break any bones or suffer a concussion. I didn't have a heart attack or a stroke. I don't have any tumors or hemorrhages, but I was briefly unconscious and was taken to the hospital."
0: McConnell also said while he understands his constituents expect their representatives to work hard for them, he still has unfinished business to complete before retiring in January. Jannik Sinner has won his second consecutive Wimbledon title. He defeated Alexander Zverev in four sets to claim the title. Saturday, 21-year-old Linda Noskova beat Czech rival Carolina Muchova. From Christian News Radio Network, I'm Jill Miller. To hear this and other reports on demand, visit ChristianNewsRadio.org.
2: With Alaska News, I'm Nathaniel Hobbs. The intense marine heat wave conditions that began rolling the Bering Sea in about 2016 resulted in the lowest winter sea ice extent measured in 150 years, widespread bird and marine mammal die-offs, and drastic shift in fish populations and a crash of snow crab stocks, according to a report in the Alaska Beacon. Now new research is tying the marine heat wave to the recent collapse of Yukon River Chinook salmon. A study published in April, written by scientists at the National Oceanic and Atmospheric Administration's Alaska Fisheries Science Center and University of Alaska Fairbanks, showed the correlation between the extreme heat wave conditions and the nosedive in the Yukon River Chinook stocks. The heat wave was accompanied by a dramatic increase in deaths of older juvenile and adult Chinook that, had they survived, would have returned from the ocean to freshwater spawning grounds, the study found. The study was published in the journal Ecological Applications. The Yukon River runs of Chinook, also called king salmon, have been in long-term decline since their past heyday when they numbered in the hundreds of thousands and the river was one of the biggest sources of that salmon species. The sharp downturn in recent years resulted in a 2022 return that was the lowest on record. Widespread fishery closures have been in effect for years along the Yukon River system in both Alaska and Canada. Exactly how the heat wave conditions caused death of salmons at sea is yet to be determined, the study said. It listed several factors that could have worked in combination, including lack of suitable prey, infections of a specific parasite and other diseases, as well as increased energy demands brought on by warmer temperatures. Harvests, either intentional or as bycatch, did not emerge as important factors in the recent Yukon Chinook declines, the study found. And more Alaska infants and toddlers who are experiencing development delays or disabilities can be eligible for early intervention services under a new law now in effect. But service providers say more funding is critical to meet the needs of Alaska children and families. The bill expands eligibility criteria the proponents say will allow earlier targeted interventions for children from infancy to age 3 who are experiencing developmental delays or disabilities. The Alaska legislature approved the legislation with bipartisan support by a vote of 59-1. Governor Mike Dunleavy allowed Senate Bill 178 to go into law without his signature last month. Previously, Alaska children had to demonstrate a 50% delay in order to be eligible for early intervention services. Under the new law, the requirement was reduced to a 25% delay, thus expanding eligibility and allowing more children to receive services and interventions. And that's Alaska News.
3: With Sports Shorts, I'm Cody. In some World Cup news, the round of eight concluded over the weekend with one game Friday and two on Saturday. First up, Mikel Merino scored in the 88th minute on a rebound yielded by the backup Belgium goalkeeper, and Spain advanced to the World Cup semifinals with a 2-1 victory. Merino was the late hero for the second straight match for Spain, which will face tournament favorite France in the semifinals on Tuesday. In other action, Jude Bellingham scored it twice on Saturday, an equalizer in the first half and the go-ahead goal in the third minute of extra time to lift England past Norway 2-1 and into the World Cup semifinals for the first time since 2018. England, winner of the 1966 World Cup and facing pressure to return to the title match, is now one win away from getting there. And Julian Alvarez sent defending champion Argentina back to the World Cup semifinals with a long-range strike in the 112th minute against Switzerland, while another goal by Lautaro Martinez with seconds left in extra time only served to make the 3-1 victory look a whole lot easier than it was. Lionel Messi's 9-game World Cup scoring streak ended, but his pursuit of a second World Cup title continues. With Argentina and England joining France and Spain in the semifinals, it's the first time in history the top four teams in the FIFA rankings have all advanced this far. And that's Sports Shorts.
2: Here is the fast forecast from KICY AM 850. For Eastern Norton Sound and Nulato Hills, rain showers, highs in the mid-50s, south winds to 20 miles per hour. For St. Lawrence Island, cloudy, numerous showers, highs in the mid-40s, northwest winds to 15 miles per hour. For the Bering Strait coast, cloudy with scattered showers, highs in the mid-40s, north winds around 15 miles per hour. For the Yukon Delta coast, numerous showers throughout the day, highs in the lower 50s, southwest winds to 10 miles per hour. For the lower Yukon River, scattered showers, highs in the mid-50s, south winds to 15 miles per hour. For the Kuskokwim Delta, cloudy with a chance of rain, highs in the lower 50s, south wind 15 miles per hour. And for the southern Seward Peninsula coast, numerous showers, highs in the lower 50s, south winds to 15 miles per hour. We'll have the extended forecast in about a half an hour here on KICY AM 850.
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5: Oh, you did it.
6: What did I do?
5: You broke me.
6: Who are you?
5: I'm your right leg.
6: You're a bone.
5: Yes, the tibia bone.
6: The tibia bone. What's that?
5: The big bone between your knee and your ankle.
6: Uh-oh, spaghetti-o. Now I'm gonna have to go to the doctor's.
5: Well, he'll take an x-ray of it to see how bad it is, Uncle Bob. Then he'll set it and put a cast on it.
6: So, tibia, the leg bone, what shall we talk about today now?
5: How that bone heals back together, Uncle Bob.
6: Hey, that sounds interesting. You think you could explain it to the boys and girls?
5: Oh, easy as pie.
6: Okay, let's go.
5: Well, Uncle Bob, after the doctor sets the two ends of that broken leg bone and puts a cast on it to hold them in place, the bone does the rest.
6: The bone does the rest? Explain yourself, Tibia.
5: Oh, here's how the Creator made your bones heal back together, Uncle Bob.
6: We're ready, Tib.
5: Well, first, the boys and girls should understand that their bones are alive.
6: They're not just some hard, white thing under their skin that's dead.
5: Right. Your bones are living, kids.
6: What makes them alive?
5: Blood is flowing through them. In fact, blood is made in the marrow of your leg bones.
6: Hey, that's right.
5: So, Uncle Bob, when you break your leg, you're breaking millions of tiny blood vessels called capillaries.
6: Oh, it's not just the bone that I break then.
5: It's blood vessels, too.
6: So what happens?
5: The first thing my intelligent maker causes to happen is a clot will form.
6: And that stops the bleeding inside the bone.
5: Yes, and usually within 24 hours, new blood vessels will grow and connect the broken vessels so blood can flow again.
6: Hey, that's neato. So blood is flowing through you now.
5: Yes, and the blood vessels heal.
6: But what cements the broken bones back together?
5: Uncle Bob, there's a special skin covering your bones. A very, very special skin. Now, when you broke me, that skin broke too.
6: Oh, really? How does that help you to become cemented back together?
5: On the inside and outside of that skin, the great intelligent creator stores two kinds of very special cells.
6: So when the skin was broken, those cells poured out.
5: Sure they did, and they poured right into the broken area of that bone.
6: What are those cells called?
5: Osteoclasts and osteoblasts.
6: Let's see if I can say them. Osteoclasts and osteoblasts.
5: Right. Now, they're special cells that have tremendous intelligence designed right inside of them.
6: Explain this to me, Tibia Bone. I mean, that really turns me on.
5: Okay. The osteoclasts are the special cleanup cells.
6: They probably pick up the little chips of bone that are around the fracture, right?
5: Exactly. And the master designer taught them to recognize these little chips and eat them, digest them, and release their waste product into your bloodstream.
6: Wow. And from there, the waste product goes to my kidneys and is removed from my body.
5: Exactly. The osteoclasts clean up the break.
6: That's their job.
5: Yes.
6: Do they die now?
5: No, osteoclasts keep right on living and doing their job, Uncle Bob.
6: Oh, okay. Now, what do the other cells do?
5: Okay, the osteoblasts, spelled with a B,
6: yeah,
5: are builder cells. Oh. Now, they're very, very intelligent, too.
6: Do they mend the bone back together?
5: Yes, after the osteoclasts clean up the broken area, the osteoblasts take their factories in there and lay down new bone.
6: So the osteoblasts manufacture the new bone material.
5: Yes, they're the bone factories, Uncle Bob. They fill in the broken area with new, beautiful bone cells. And then they build a special callus on the outside of the bone.
6: Oh, that's the little lump or the bump on the outside of the bone where it was broken, right?
5: Yes. And now that makes the bone especially strong where it was broken. And that's good because it's healing and it needs to be especially strong right there.
6: Oh, I see. That's why it's stronger at the break right then. And now, will this callus go away?
5: Yes. Usually the callus will go away within a half a year.
6: Who takes it away?
5: At the osteoclasts.
6: Oh, the cleanup crew.
5: You're right.
6: How tiny are those osteoclast and osteoblast cells?
5: So tiny that you would need a very powerful microscope to even see them.
6: And there's special knowledge inside of them?
5: No question about it, Uncle Bob. Don't I have a wonderful maker?
6: Oh, super intelligent, Tibia Bone. Super intelligent.
5: Would you mind telling me how these osteoclasts and osteoblasts could have ever gotten here by evolution, Uncle Bob?
6: No chance, Tib. Intelligence has to come from intelligence. And evolution is not a source of intelligence or knowledge.
5: The great creator is, though.
6: You've got it, Tibia.
5: Now we're talking true science, Uncle Bob.
6: How long will it be before I can walk on you again, Tibia?
5: About 10 weeks.
6: How long does it take for the bone to completely get back to normal?
5: About 2 years after the break, but a lot sooner if you're under 10 years old.
6: I'd miss that by a few years, Tib. I guess children's bones are faster to heal then.
5: Yes, children's bones heal much faster than adults. In fact, once a boy or girl reaches the age of 10, the bones are harder and they heal slower.
6: What do your osteoblasts and osteoclasts do when there's no bones to repair?
5: They're building your bones.
6: Huh? You mean my bones are constantly being rebuilt?
5: Yeah, sure. That was my maker's plan, to keep you strong and healthy.
6: I didn't know that. So the osteoclasts must be taking away my older bones and the osteoblasts are laying down new bone cells, correct?
5: That's exactly what they're doing, Uncle Bob. And they're busy all the time.
6: Wow. How long might it take to completely replace you, the tibia bone in my leg?
5: About 4 months.
6: You mean my bones are rebuilt that often?
5: They are, yes indeed.
6: I didn't know that. I thought I had the bones that I was born with.
5: No chance, Uncle Bob. Now do you see how great my maker is, kids?
6: Oh, they sure do, Tib. He's a real engineer. A super engineer. Well, before I drag these bones out of here, do you have anything to say, Tib?
5: Hey, look, kids, one more thing. be sure to drink plenty of farm fresh milk. I like milk. Helps me make you strong bones.
7: In the Creator's book, Psalm 139, verses 14 and 15, talk about bones. King David said, "My bones were not hidden from God when I was made in secret. Therefore I will give thanks to you, God, for I'm fearfully and wonderfully made." David was speaking about the great Creator. And in Hebrews chapter 1, he's called the Son of God. You know who that is, don't you? The Lord Jesus Christ. Back in Bible days, every time God wanted a person to do a job for him, he called someone who was already busy. Like Moses caring for his father-in-law's sheep out on the backside of the desert.
8: Come on. That's right, isn't it better? Over here, don't be so picky about that grass. Come on. Brother, what a job being a shepherd. Bush on fire over here. Wonder how that happened. Boy, that's the weirdest looking fire I've ever seen. The bush is blazing away, but it's not burning up. I think I'll go over a little closer and see what's going on.
9: Moses.
8: Huh?
9: Moses.
8: Yes, here am I.
9: Don't come any closer. Take off your sandals. The place where you are standing is holy ground.
8: Who are you anyway?
9: I am the God of your father, the God of Abraham, the God of Isaac, and the God of Jacob.
8: Oh, no!
7: At this, Moses hid his face because he was afraid to look at God.
9: Moses, I've seen the way the Egyptians are treating the Israelites. Go! I'm sending you to Pharaoh to bring my people, the Israelites, out of Egypt.
8: Oh, but God, who am I that I should go to Pharaoh and bring the Israelites out?
9: But Moses, I will be with you.
7: Moses went to Pharaoh, and God used him mightily to lead the children of Israel out of Egypt. God chose to use a man who was already busy to get his work done. Now that's interesting, isn't it? Then there was the true story of Gideon.
8: Oh, I'm going to have to get this wheat out of sight or else those Midianites will come and steal it. Go, dump that in this underground silo here. There, that takes care of it. What was that?
9: Jehovah is with you, mighty warrior.
8: But sir, if Jehovah is with us, tell me why all these things have happened to us Israelis. I mean, the Midianite armies are constantly attacking us and stealing our wheat. No, Jehovah has abandoned us and he has put us into the hand of the Midianites.
9: Gideon, go in the strength that you have and save Israel out of Midian's hand.
8: Oh, that's easy to say.
9: Am not I sending you?
8: But sir, how can I save Israel? I'm from the tribe of Manasseh. That's the weakest tribe of all Israel.
9: Gideon, I will be with you, and you'll strike down the Midianites as if they were but one man.
8: It all sounds so good to me, I... He's gone. That wasn't just a man. That was God.
7: It was. So Gideon went, depended on God's strength, and defeated the Midianite army. Did you notice God called a busy man to go to work for him? Sure. Gideon was busy threshing wheat when the Lord told him to go fight the Midianites. I know another man who was hard at work when God called him. His name is Elisha, and he's plowing with 12 yoke of oxen now.
10: Come on, get going, fellas. Get it now. Come on, pull that plow a little more there.
11: Oh! Farmer Elisha, stop those oxen!
8: Whoa. Yes, sir. Something I can do for you? I'm terribly busy today.
10: Elisha.
8: Wait a minute. Aren't you Elijah the prophet?
10: Yes, I am. And here's this cloak for you.
8: What are you putting it around my shoulders? I'm not cold.
10: I know you're not Elisha.
8: Oh, I get it now. By putting your cloak over my shoulders, you're saying I am supposed to take your place.
10: That's right. As God's prophet, it's time for me to go, Elisha. God sent me to you.
12: to call you into his work.
13: All right, okay. Let me kiss my father and mother goodbye. Then I'll come with you.
7: And Elisha did. After Elijah went up to heaven in a whirlwind, Elisha went to work for God, and the Lord gave him the power to do twice as many miracles as Elijah. Don't forget, though, God called a busy farmer to do a job for him.
14: That's for sure, Dad. Handling 12 yoke of oxen is a lot of work.
7: That's for sure, Tim. Now, what do you get out of today's story? What does it say to you?
14: It's clear as a bell, Dad. When God wants someone to do a job for him, he chooses busy people.
7: Men like Moses, who was busy taking care of those sheep, Gideon threshing wheat, and Elisha plowing his field.
14: Really?
7: Why do you think God chose a busy person? I mean, why didn't he choose someone who didn't have a job to do? Someone who was just kind of sitting back on his hands and taking it easy?
14: Well, Dad, I suppose it's because God can't trust a lazy person.
7: By that, you mean a person who refuses to work?
14: Yeah. God knows the busy person is the kind of person who'll get the job done for him.
7: The kind of person he can trust.
14: You know, Dad, I heard someone say once that idle hands are the devil's workshop.
7: Oh, I think that's true. If we're lazy and sit back and don't do anything, Satan can find something for us to do.
14: And he can make his work look like fun to us.
7: How does this apply to you at school?
14: Oh, Dad, I think that's clear. If I just goof off and loaf and don't study in school, the devil will take advantage of me.
7: Oh, how?
14: He'll show me what to do with all of my spare time. Then I'll get in a peck of trouble.
7: But if you stay busy and do what you're supposed to do,
14: then God is liable to send me to do a special job for him.
7: That's right. He chooses busy people to help him. Okay, why don't we turn to Ecclesiastes chapter 9?
14: Ecclesiastes. Hey, open right to it. What verse?
7: Verse 10.
14: Okay, Ecclesiastes 9:10. Whatever your hand finds to do, do it with all your might.
7: Today's true story came from Exodus 3, Judges chapter 6, and 1 Kings chapter 19. Uncle Bob encouraging you to stay busy doing the right things.
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Well, that's exactly right. And that is Doyle Lawson and Quicksilver, one of our favorite groups right here on the Breakfast Club. 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The number is 907-443-2231. Taking us to the top of the hour, it's the Masters 4, Power, Fire, and Blood. 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

0: With Alaska News, I'm Nathaniel Hobbs. The intense marine heat wave conditions that began rolling the Bering Sea in about 2016 resulted in the lowest winter sea ice extent measured in 150 years, widespread bird and marine mammal die-offs, and drastic shift in fish populations and a crash of snow crab stocks, according to a report in the Alaska Beacon. Now new research is tying the marine heat wave to the recent collapse of Yukon River Chinook salmon. A study published in April, written by scientists at the National Oceanic and Atmospheric Administration's Alaska Fisheries Science Center and University of Alaska Fairbanks, showed the correlation between the extreme heat wave conditions and the nosedive in the Yukon River Chinook stocks. The heat wave was accompanied by a dramatic increase in deaths of older juvenile and adult Chinook that, had they survived, would have returned from the ocean to freshwater spawning grounds, the study found. The study was published in the journal Ecological Applications. The Yukon River runs of Chinook, also called king salmon, have been in long-term decline since their past heyday when they numbered in the hundreds of thousands and the river was one of the biggest sources of that salmon species. The sharp downturn in recent years resulted in a 2022 return that was the lowest on record. Widespread fishery closures have been in effect for years along the Yukon River system in both Alaska and Canada. Exactly how the heat wave conditions caused death of salmon at sea is yet to be determined, the study said. It listed several factors that could have worked in combination, including lack of suitable prey, infections of a specific parasite and other diseases, as well as increased energy demands brought on by warmer temperatures. Harvests, either intentional or as bycatch, did not emerge as important factors in the recent Yukon Chinook declines, the study found. And more Alaska infants and toddlers who are experiencing development delays or disabilities can be eligible for early intervention services under a new law now in effect. But service providers say more funding is critical to meet the needs of Alaska children and families. The bill expands eligibility criteria the proponents say will allow earlier targeted interventions for children from infancy to age 3 who are experiencing developmental delays or disabilities. The Alaska legislature approved the legislation with bipartisan support by a vote of 59-1. Governor Mike Dunleavy allowed Senate Bill 178 to go into law without his signature last month. Previously, Alaska children had to demonstrate a 50% delay in order to be eligible for early intervention services. Under the new law, the requirement was reduced to a 25% delay, thus expanding eligibility and allowing more children to receive services and interventions. And that's Alaska News.
1: With Sports Shorts, I'm Cody. In some World Cup news, the round of 8 concluded over the weekend with one game Friday and two on Saturday. First up, Mikel Merino scored in the 88th minute on a rebound yielded by the backup Belgium goalkeeper, and Spain advanced to the World Cup semifinals with a 2-1 victory. Merino was the late hero for the second straight match for Spain, which will face tournament favorite France in the semifinals on Tuesday. In other action, Jude Bellingham scored twice on Saturday, an equalizer in the first half and the go-ahead goal in the third minute of extra time to lift England past Norway 2-1 and into the World Cup semifinals for the first time since 2018. England, winner of the 1966 World Cup and facing pressure to return to the title match, is now one win away from getting there. And Julian Alvarez sent defending champion Argentina back to the World Cup semifinals with a long-range strike in the 112th minute against Switzerland, while another goal by Lautaro Martinez with seconds left in extra time only served to make the 3-1 victory look a whole lot easier than it was. Lionel Messi's 9-game World Cup scoring streak ended, but his pursuit of a second World Cup title continues. With Argentina and England joining France and Spain in the semifinals, it's the first time in history the top four teams in the FIFA rankings have all advanced this far. And that's Sports Shorts.
0: Here's Western Alaska's weather outlook from KICY AM 850. For Eastern Norton Sound and the Nulato Hills, including Stebbins and Koyuk, Rain showers, highs in the mid-50s, south winds to 20 miles per hour. And tonight, cloudy, numerous showers in the evening, lows in the upper 40s, southeast winds to 15 miles per hour. For St. Lawrence Island, including Gamble and Savunga, cloudy, numerous showers, highs in the mid-40s, northwest winds to 15 miles per hour. And tonight, cloudy, showers in the evening, lows in the upper 30s, west winds to 10 miles per hour. For the Bering Strait coast, including Brevik, Mission, and Shishmaref, cloudy today with scattered showers, highs in the mid-40s, north winds around 15 miles per hour. And tonight, cloudy with scattered showers, lows around 40, north winds to 15 miles per hour. For the Yukon Delta coast, including Scammon Bay and Hooper Bay, numerous showers in the morning and scattered showers into the afternoon, highs in the lower 50s, southwest winds to 10 miles per hour. And tonight, scattered showers, lows in the lower 40s, southwest winds to 10 miles per hour, becoming northwest after midnight. For the lower Yukon River, including St. Mary's and Marshall, scattered showers, highs in the mid-50s, south winds to 15 miles per hour. And tonight, cloudy, scattered showers in the evening, lows in the lower 40s, south winds to 10 miles per hour, becoming northeast after midnight. For the Kuskokwim Delta, including Eek and Tuksuk Bay, cloudy with a chance of rain, highs in the lower 50s, south winds 15 miles per hour. And tonight, a chance of rain in the evening, lows in the upper 40s, east winds 15 miles per hour. And for the southern Seward Peninsula coast, including Nome and Golovin, numerous showers, highs in the lower 50s, south winds to 15 miles per hour. And tonight, cloudy with scattered showers, lows in the lower 40s, south winds to 15 miles per hour. I'm Nathaniel, and that's the weather outlook from KICY AM 850.

Number 14 on the Southern Gospel charts this week. No Rock from Jeff and Sherry Easter. I pray that's true for you today. I was talking to somebody this weekend that was telling me of a study that they just read about that defines the chemistry of our brain and how we are susceptible to the things we speak. And when you choose to speak kindness, love, and gratitude, specifically thankfulness, it causes pathways and healing in your mind, emotions, in your spirit. And they've proven this true through studies, and I haven't looked up the study myself to read it, but it goes in line with what the scripture talks about, that a joyful heart is like good medicine. And it's a choice that we have to make. It doesn't mean that there isn't sorrow and things that we face, but what you and I focus on is will matter a lot to the health of our whole being and to our family and to our children, to those around us. And Satan would love to keep us bitter, keep us angry, keep us unforgiving, because that's what he thrives on. That's where Satan hangs out. That's where the demonic realm thrive. But Christ has called us to give praise and everything, give thanks. This is the will of God in Christ Jesus concerning all of us. So let's do it today. And even with whatever you may be facing, health-wise, physically, spiritually, mentally, financially, give thanks to God. He knows where you're at, my friend. He can drop it into your lap in a moment. He can fix it if he chooses to. But we know this, that all things work together for good to those who love the Lord. So you can trust him with your life, with those things that are unexpected as well as expected. Amen. Well, some notes for you from the KICY clipboard this second hour of the Breakfast Club. I'm Nathaniel Hobbs, your coffee-sipping host, here with you this morning. The Nome Joint Utility Systems reminding customers of a planned power outage here in Nome. It's tomorrow at 2 to 5, between 2 and 5 a.m. You probably won't even know about it. Hopefully that's the way it'll be. But if you have special alarms or things that will set off between those times, if you have a power loss, like UPS battery backups or whatever, you might want to turn them off before they wake you up in the middle of the night and you have some not-so-kind words to say to Nome Joint. Hey, the outage will affect the entire City 2 feeder. That's east side of Belmont Point, north side of Sepala between the Small Boat Harbor and the Bering Street, and then the area from the north side of First Avenue to the south side of Greg Krushek Avenue between Bering Street and North Street. It's a planned outage, and it's necessary for them completing an important system improvement. And so they'll restore power as quickly and safely as possible. But if you have questions, feel free to reach out to them. The number is 907-443-6587. That's regular business hours. If you're needing after-hours support, that number is 907-443-6321. And so grateful for all of our NJUS staff that keep us rolling. Power and water and sewer. God bless them today. The Park Rangers will be traveling to the Serpentine Hot Springs July 20 through the 24th for their annual spring cleaning and training trip, weather permitting. So the Bering Land Bridge Heritage Center will be closed for the duration of that trip, and so be advised. On the menu today for XYZ Senior Center, it's a chicken salad sandwich, Asian soup with pears. Quite the gathering of flavors, but they go together. All right, let's get back to some music here. It's We the Kingdom. It's number 13 on the praise and worship charts. Rescue Me is the song right here on the second hour of the Breakfast Club.

Well, who's that for, you say? That's for Scarlett Dillon, Robin Harrison, and Mariah Morgan, all celebrating birthdays on our calendar today. And a special shout out to all of them. And of course, if it's your birthday, hey, it goes to you too. We just don't know where you're at, but hey, we want you to know you're special, and we're grateful God has let you be with us. And that's true. If I could see you right now, that's what I'd tell you, because it's the truth. All right, our verse of the day from God's Word is Philippians chapter 2, verse 9 through 11. And therefore God exalted him, Jesus, to the highest place and gave him the name that is above every name, that at the name of Jesus every knee should bow in heaven and on earth and under the earth, and every tongue acknowledge that Jesus Christ is Lord, to the glory of God the Father. How I look forward to the day when all the earth, all of the heavens, all of us together will be able to shout with the clarity that we will know in that day, beyond all doubt, that Jesus Christ is Lord. He is Lord, and I have no doubt, but there are some around us who still do have doubt. It's okay. The Lord, he's not, that doesn't twist God's arm. He's okay with that, and he's giving us enough proof and enough acknowledgement that if we are willing to take a look at the reality, it's all around us. In nature, creation, all that God has done in timing, our great God who gave us Christ Jesus and raised him from the dead that we might be able to put our faith and trust in him and be saved. That God so loved the world and exalted Christ. Philippians chapter 2, verses 9 through 11 from the New International Version of the Bible.

0: time for the Fishing Report from the Alaska Department of Fish and Game. 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
1: This is the Alaska Department of Fish and Game in Nome with an informational update for Norton Sound and Port Clarence. 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As previously announced, as of July 8, 9,545 sockeye salmon have passed through the Pilgrim River Weir and has met the escapement goal threshold of 6,400 fish. The department has waived the per-household annual harvest limits to provide additional subsistence fishing opportunity on surplus sockeye salmon. The annual household limit of 3 king salmon remains in effect. In the Nome Subdistrict, marine waters east of Cape Nome are open 7 days per week, and marine waters west of Cape Nome and all freshwaters of the Nome Subdistrict are open to gillnet fishing from 6 p.m. on Wednesdays until 6 p.m. on Mondays each week for subsistence salmon fishing. A subsistence permit is required to retain salmon caught while subsistence fishing in the Port Clarence District, including Pilgrim River, and in Nome, Gullivan, and Elam Subdistricts. Obtaining subsistence permits and reporting harvests is available online and can be found by going to adfg.alaska.gov. 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

0: a.m. Monday, July the 13th. Outlook to Tuesday, zone 2802, dull point to quick pack. Today, southwest winds 15 knots, seas 3 feet, rain showers. Tonight, southwest winds 10 knots, seas 3 feet. Tuesday, northwest winds 15 knots, seas 2 feet. Tuesday night, northwest winds 15 knots, seas 3 feet. Zone 2803, quick pack to Cape Stevens. Today, south winds 15 knots, seas 3 feet, rain showers. Tonight, southwest winds 10 knots, seas 3 feet. Tuesday, north winds 10 knots, seas 2 feet. Tuesday night, northwest winds 15 knots, seas 3 feet. Zone 2804, Cape Stevens to Moses Point. Small craft advisory in effect throughout the day. Today, south winds 25 knots, seas 4 feet, rain showers. Tonight, south winds 20 knots, seas 4 feet. Tuesday, east winds 15 knots, seas 3 feet. Tuesday night, north winds 10 knots, seas 2 feet, rain showers. Zone 2805, Moses Point to Sledge Island. Today, south winds 20 knots, seas 4 feet, rain showers. Tonight, south winds 15 knots, seas 4 feet. Tuesday, southeast winds 15 knots, seas 3 feet. Tuesday night, north winds 15 knots, seas 3 feet. Zone 2806, Sledge Island to Wales. Today, northeast winds 10 knots becoming south, seas 4 feet. Tonight, south winds 15 knots, seas 4 feet. Tuesday, north winds 10 knots, seas 3 feet. Tuesday night, north winds 20 knots, seas 4 feet. Zone 2816, south side of St. Lawrence Island. Today, northwest winds 15 knots, seas 4 feet. Tonight, west winds 10 knots, seas 4 feet. Tuesday, west winds 10 knots, seas 3 feet. Tuesday night, northwest winds 10 knots, seas 2 feet. Zone 2817, north side of St. Lawrence Island. Today, northwest winds 15 knots, seas 5 feet. Tonight, west winds 10 knots, seas 4 feet. Tuesday night, west winds 10 knots, seas 2 feet. Tuesday night, north winds 10 knots, seas 2 feet.
1: This is the Alaska Department of Fish and Game with the Yukon River subsistence fishing announcement recorded at 5 p.m. on Tuesday, June 30th. Effective 6 p.m. Tuesday, June 30th until midnight on Sunday, July 12th, summer chum, pink, and sockeye salmon may be retained in dip nets, beach seines, manfish wheels, and hook and line gear. Chinook salmon must be released alive. In District 2, including the communities of Mountain Village, Pitkus Point, St. Mary's, Pilot Station, and Marshall, effective 6 p.m. Tuesday, June 30th until midnight on Wednesday, July 15th. Summer chum, pink, and sockeye salmon may be retained in dip nets, beach seines, manfish wheels, and hook and line gear. Chinook salmon must be released alive. In District 3 and the Anoka River, which includes the communities of Russian Mission, Holy Cross, and Shagaluk, effective 6 p.m. Tuesday, June 30th until midnight on Friday, July 17th. Summer chum, pink, and sockeye salmon may be retained in dip nets, beach seines, manfish wheels, and hook and line gear. Chinook salmon must be released alive. The subsistence fishing schedule is available 24 hours per day by calling 1-866-479-7387. The Ammonic office is open Monday to Friday from 8 a.m. to 5 p.m. Please call 907-949-1320 during normal business hours if you have any questions. Please note that there are federal special actions in place and that those federal closures align with this announcement. You may contact Holly Carroll at 907-351-3029 for more information.

0: From the Christian News Radio Network, I'm Jim Miller. The Summit Fire in Southern California, no longer an immediate threat to homes. The Los Angeles County Fire Department has lifted the mandatory evacuation orders for people who live in the area east of Palmdale in northern LA County. The orders have been in place since the fire broke out Friday and grew quickly to almost 3,000 acres. Sunday, crews stopped the fire's forward progress, and it's now 15% contained. So far, no homes have burned. The sudden passing of Senator Lindsey Graham is garnering reaction from leaders across the world, News Nation's Robert Sherman.
1: Israeli Prime Minister Benjamin Netanyahu, who put out this statement saying, "Sarah and I grieve with the American people over the loss of our dear friend, Senator Lindsey Graham. In our recent meeting, I said Lindsey is a great friend of Israel and a cherished friend of mine. We have no better friend than Lindsey." Ukrainian President Volodymyr Zelensky saying Lindsey was a true defender of freedom and the values that make our world safer. He visited Ukraine 10 times during the years of Russia's full-scale invasion and was here with our people when it was most needed.
0: Graham had just returned from a visit to Ukraine prior to his death. Charlie Kirk's accused killer due back in court September 1st. A Utah judge set the date as a week-long evidentiary hearing in the case wrapped up on Friday. The judge will then decide if Tyler Robinson will stand trial for the conservative commentator's shooting death on a Utah college campus last year. A tech billionaire has reportedly reached a deal to buy the Seattle Seahawks. The estate of late owner Paul Allen announced Saturday the team will be purchased by a group led by Vinod Khosla, who's worth $13.7 billion. ESPN reports the team being bought for $9.6 billion. Khosla's wife will reportedly serve as the team's control owner, with his son also having a leadership role in the team. Details about the structure or financing have not been released. Kentucky Senator Mitch McConnell breaking his silence after he was hospitalized nearly a month ago. News Nation's Nick Smith reports the 84-year-old released a statement Sunday along with a photo of himself and his wife.
2: His doctor says McConnell fell at his home last month, where he was admitted to the hospital and recovered from minor injuries. His doctor says he developed pneumonia early on while at the hospital. McConnell said in the statement, quote, "My doctors have confirmed that I didn't break any bones or suffer a concussion. I didn't have a heart attack or a stroke. I don't have any tumors or hemorrhages, but I was briefly unconscious and was taken to the hospital."
0: McConnell also said while he understands his constituents expect their representatives to work hard for them, he still has unfinished business to complete before retiring in January. Jannik Sinner has won his second consecutive Wimbledon title. He defeated Alexander Zverev in four sets to claim the title. Saturday, 21-year-old Linda Noskova beat Czech rival Carolina Muchova. From Christian News Radio Network, I'm Jill Miller. To hear this and other reports on demand, visit ChristianNewsRadio.org.
3: With Alaska News, I'm Nathaniel Hobbs. The intense marine heat wave conditions that began rolling the Bering Sea in about 2016 resulted in the lowest winter sea ice extent measured in 150 years, widespread bird and marine mammal die-offs, and drastic shift in fish populations and a crash of snow crab stocks, according to a report in the Alaska Beacon. Now new research is tying the marine heat wave to the recent collapse of Yukon River Chinook salmon. A study published in April, written by scientists at the National Oceanic and Atmospheric Administration's Alaska Fisheries Science Center and University of Alaska Fairbanks, showed the correlation between the extreme heat wave conditions and the nosedive in the Yukon River Chinook stocks. The heat wave was accompanied by a dramatic increase in deaths of older juvenile and adult Chinook that, had they survived, would have returned from the ocean to freshwater spawning grounds, the study found. The study was published in the journal Ecological Applications. The Yukon River runs of Chinook, also called king salmon, have been in long-term decline since their past heyday, when they numbered in the hundreds of thousands and the river was one of the biggest sources of that salmon species. The sharp downturn in recent years resulted in a 2022 return that was the lowest on record. Widespread fishery closures have been in effect for years along the Yukon River system in both Alaska and Canada. Exactly how the heat wave conditions caused death of salmons at sea is yet to be determined, the study said. It listed several factors that could have worked in combination, including lack of suitable prey, infections of a specific parasite and other diseases, as well as increased energy demands brought on by warmer temperatures. Harvests, either intentional or as bycatch, did not emerge as important factors in the recent Yukon Chinook declines, the study found. and more Alaska infants and toddlers who are experiencing development delays or disabilities can be eligible for early intervention services under a new law now in effect. But service providers say more funding is critical to meet the needs of Alaska children and families. The bill expands eligibility criteria the proponents say will allow earlier targeted interventions for children from infancy to age 3 who are experiencing developmental delays or disabilities. The Alaska legislature approved the legislation with bipartisan support by a vote of 59 to 1. Governor Mike Dunleavy allowed Senate Bill 178 to go into law without his signature last month. Previously, Alaska children had to demonstrate a 50% delay in order to be eligible for early intervention services. Under the new law, the requirement was reduced to a 25% delay, thus expanding eligibility and allowing more children to receive services and interventions. And that's Alaska News.
4: With Sports Shorts, I'm Cody. In some World Cup news, the round of eight concluded over the weekend with one game Friday and two on Saturday. First up, Mikel Merino scored in the 88th minute on a rebound yielded by the backup Belgium goalkeeper, and Spain advanced to the World Cup semifinals with a 2-1 victory. Merino was the late hero for the second straight match for Spain, which will face tournament favorite France in the semifinals on Tuesday. In other action, Jude Bellingham scored twice on Saturday, an equalizer in the first half and the go-ahead goal in the third minute of extra time to lift England past Norway 2-1 and into the World Cup semifinals for the first time since 2018. England, winner of the 1966 World Cup and facing pressure to return to the title match, is now one win away from getting there. And Julian Alvarez sent defending champion Argentina back to the World Cup semifinals with a long-range strike in the 112th minute against Switzerland, while another goal by Lautaro Martinez with seconds left in extra time only served to make the 3-1 victory look a whole lot easier than it was. Lionel Messi's 9-game World Cup scoring streak ended, but his pursuit of a second World Cup title continues. With Argentina and England joining France and Spain in the semifinals, it's the first time in history the top four teams in the FIFA rankings have all advanced this far. And that's Sports Shorts.
3: Here is the fast forecast from KICY AM 850. For Eastern Norton Sound and Nulato Hills, rain showers, highs in the mid-50s, south winds to 20 miles per hour. For St. Lawrence Island, cloudy, numerous showers, highs in the mid-40s, northwest winds to 15 miles per hour. For the Bering Strait coast, cloudy with scattered showers, highs in the mid-40s, north winds around 15 miles per hour. For the Yukon Delta coast, numerous showers throughout the day, highs in the lower 50s, southwest winds to 10 miles per hour. For the lower Yukon River, scattered showers, highs in the mid-50s, south winds to 15 miles per hour. For the Kuskokwim Delta, cloudy with a chance of rain, highs in the lower 50s, south wind 15 miles per hour. And for the southern Seward Peninsula coast, numerous showers, highs in the lower 50s, south winds to 15 miles per hour. We'll have the extended forecast in about a half an hour here on KICY AM 850.

0: With the Wall Street Business Report, I'm Bill Alexander. President Donald Trump will let the bipartisan housing bill approved by Congress become law without his signature, saying that he was refusing to put his name on it because of the little progress made in passing a strict voter ID bill. Global oil demand is set to decline this year for the first time since the height of the COVID-19 pandemic in 2020. That's according to a report from the International Energy Agency. The drop, which the agency expects to amount to about 1 million barrels per day in 2026, is due to higher oil prices and disruptions to physical supply caused by the war between the United States and Iran. Canadian Prime Minister Mark Carney defended his trip to Saudi Arabia. Carney has been seeking to expand his country's economic ties beyond its heavy reliance on the United States and diversify trade and attract investments against the backdrop of President Donald Trump's tariffs and threats to the U.S.-Mexico-Canada trade agreement. For the Wall Street Business Report, I'm Bill Alexander in Washington.
1: Aren't those the best donuts?
2: Yeah, they're from Hanson's.
1: Oh yeah, fresh made daily.
2: My favorites are the maple bars.
1: How about the jelly topped?
2: No, I like the maple bars.
1: How about those apple fritters?
2: No, it's the maple bars.
1: How about the jelly topped?
2: Now listen, the best are the maple bars.
3: One thing everybody agrees on, Hanson's donuts are legendary.
1: How about
3: Hanson's
1: apple fritters?
3: In Nome.
2: No, it's the maple bars.

Isn't that just an absolutely incredible thought that no matter what we do, no matter how we act, no matter how the world treats God, he will always be good. He'll always be faithful. He'll always be true, loving, kind, just, holy, righteous. We can trust that all these attributes that we looking far and wide in the world, we can't seem to find them, even in the most faithful. There's some kind of brokenness somewhere, usually, that shows up, even though we don't want it to be that way. Paul says, that which I desire not to do, I do, and that which I do want to, I do desire to do, I don't do. Oh, wretched man that I am, who will save me from this great affliction? Oh, praise God, he will. Jesus is faithful, always faithful. He'll never stop being good. That was from the album Sunday Drive. Well, thanks for joining me this morning on The Breakfast Club. It's going to be a wet and rainy one out here today, but it doesn't stop us from remembering the showers of blessings. Showers of blessings that come from the Lord. We're grateful for the rain, grateful for the berries and the water rising so we can get boats in and go fishing. The blessings from the Lord are truly immense and wonderful. So let's give him thanks today. Lord, we just give you thanks for the blessings that you've poured out upon us today. And we don't want to stop this program today without us stopping to give you praise. Thank you for letting us be part of your family, for being part of our lives. In Jesus' name, amen. Well, thanks for being with me this morning, and stay tuned for Care Force coming up after the top of the hour. And I trust that the Lord will bless your day and strengthen you, that your faith and your courage will be increased as the Lord pours out grace upon you. The grace of the Lord Jesus be with you all today. God bless you.

Hello and welcome to Care Force. This is Mary Gandy and I am joining you today from Tucson, Arizona. I hope that this Monday finds you well, and I'm so grateful to join you today. I was just thinking last month after I finished with Care Force how thankful I am to join you in Alaska. It's been several years since I lived in Alaska, and I'm just so thankful to still have this opportunity to join you in Alaska, even if it is over the airwaves. Today, I want to invite you, if you have a prayer request, to call 1-800-478-5429. Or if you're in Nome, you can call 443-2213. We will gladly take your Care Force prayer request and invite everyone to join together to pray for your request. And I have several prayer requests today, and I will invite you in a few minutes to pray as a community and lift these prayers up to the Lord today. Today I have a devotional to share with you, and I spend most of my mornings, I get up very early in the morning and I begin my day with devotional, even if it's a very short amount of time. I make a strong effort to always start my day that way. And these are really important moments to me. They shape my day. And often my days get chaotic, as I'm sure yours probably do, and feel out of control. And I need these moments to remember God's goodness, to remember that He is in control, to remember that He is with all of us today and each day as we call on His name and seek Him. And while most devotionals and readings will often, they'll sit with me for the day, I will think about them. There has been one recently that has just been sitting with me for an extended period of time, and I wanted to share that with you today. And it is found in the book of Jeremiah. Jeremiah was a prophet to the people of Judah, and he lived in Jerusalem in the last decades of the kingdom of Judah. And he brought words about the exile. He brought words of hope. His words were hard for people to hear, and many people did not listen to him. Jeremiah's call was very difficult. He ministered to the Israelites and spoke to them about their behavior, especially their strong tendency to worship idols, to worship other gods, and not follow the covenant that God had created with them. And so I want to start today in reading the words in Jeremiah 1, where Jeremiah spoke to God and where Jeremiah called God. And that begins in verse 4. So we begin in Jeremiah chapter 1, verse 4. And I'm reading out of the NIV version today. The word of the Lord came to me saying, "Before I formed you in the womb, I knew you. Before you were born, I set you apart. I appointed you as a prophet to the nations." "Alas, sovereign Lord," I said, "I do not know how to speak. I am too young." But the Lord said to me, "Do not say I am too young. You must go to everyone I send you to and say whatever I command you to. Do not be afraid of them, for I am with you and will rescue you," declares the Lord. Then the Lord reached out his hand and touched my mouth and said to me, "I have put my words in your mouth. See, today I appoint you over nations and kingdoms to uproot and tear down, to destroy and overthrow, to build and to plant." This is Jeremiah chapter 1, verses 4 through 10. I want you to take note of the very last couple of words here where God said to Jeremiah about his call. And one of the things he said, "I appoint you," at the very end, he said, "to build and to plant."
This was Jeremiah's call, which took him through a very long and very difficult journey. And the part of the journey that I want to focus on today is where the prophecy was is the part where the prophecy that Jeremiah spoke over the people in Judah in Jeremiah 25. So I want to go there next. And this is what he's saying to them after he has given them warning after warning after warning. And finally, God says, enough. In Jeremiah 25, starting with verse 7, it says, "But you did not listen to me, declares the Lord, and you have roused my anger and what your hands have made, with what your hands have made, and you have brought harm to yourselves. Therefore, the Lord Almighty says this, because you have not listened to my words, I will summon all the peoples of the north and my servant Nebuchadnezzar, king of Babylon, declares the Lord, and I will bring them against this land and its inhabitants and against all the surrounding nations. I will completely destroy them and make them an object of horror and scorn and an everlasting ruin. I will banish from them the sounds of joy and gladness, the voices of bride and bridegroom, the sounds of millstone and the light of the lamp. This whole country will become a desolate wasteland, and these nations will serve the king of Babylon 70 years. But when the 70 years are fulfilled, I will punish the king of Babylon and his nation, the land of the Babylonians, for their guilt, declares the Lord, and I will make it desolate forever. I will bring on that land all the things I have spoken against it, all that are written in this book and prophesied by Jeremiah against all the nations. They themselves will be enslaved by many nations and great kings. I will repay them according to their deeds and the works of their hands." That was Jeremiah 25, verses 7 through 14. And God did just what he said he was going to do. His beloved people were sent into exile, many taken by the northern kingdom. But God was not done, and I think that's what we need to remember and focus on. And today we're looking at what God said and how he instructed his people to live when they were in exile. Jeremiah was not taken in exile, but he wrote this letter to the exiles living in Babylon. We find this in Jeremiah 29, starting with verse 4. "This is what the Lord Almighty, the God of Israel, says to all those I carried into exile from Jerusalem to Babylon. Build houses and settle down. Plant gardens and eat what they produce. Marry and have sons and daughters. Find wives for your sons and give your daughters in marriage so that they too may have sons and daughters. Increase in number there. Do not decrease. Also, seek the peace and prosperity of the city which I have carried you into exile. Pray to the Lord for it, because if it prospers, you too will prosper. Yes, this is what the Lord Almighty, the God of Israel, says. Do not let the prophets and diviners among you deceive you. Do not listen to the dreams you encourage them to have. They are prophesying lies to you in my name. I have not sent them, declares the Lord. This is what the Lord says. When 70 years are completed for Babylon, I will come to you and fulfill my good promise to bring you back to this place. For I know the plans I have for you, declares the Lord. Plans to prosper you and not harm you. Plans to give you hope and a future. Then you will call on me and come and pray to me, and I will listen to you. You will seek me and find me when you seek me with all your heart. I will be found by you, declares the Lord, and will bring you back from captivity. I will gather you from all the nations and places where I have banished you, declares the Lord, and I will bring you back to the place from which I carried you into exile." This is Jeremiah chapter 29, verses 4 through 14. This is the part of the letter that really struck me. It was a couple months ago. I was doing my devotional, and I
this part where in Jeremiah's letter in verses 4 through 9, he says, build houses and settle down and live your lives in this place. Live your lives the way I have called you to. Be the people that I have called you to be. And I can imagine the experience of, well, I don't think I can imagine with the life that I live today what the experience was like of the exiles in this new nation. I imagine it was horrific. They were taken from where God had planted them, where he had intended them to be. They had not lived the way he intended them to live, and over and over and over, after so many, many reminders, he said, enough. And so they were taken. But as much as they went against the Lord, he was not done with them. But they were not getting a free pass. They were given punishment and boundaries, but God was calling them to repent, to turn around, and live the way that he had originally called them to. So I want to go through a few things here about how God had called them to live in exile. He called them to plant gardens, similar to that original call. We hear this tone in Jeremiah 1:10, where God says, "See, today I appoint you over nations and kingdoms to uproot and tear down, to destroy and overthrow, to build and to plant." We see this theme all throughout Scripture, this garden theme. And even in exile, God was now calling the exiled Israelites back to him and to build and to plant, to literally build and to plant gardens where they were living. Jeremiah's letter called the Israelites to prosper with their families. This would not have been with the Babylonian people, but fellow Israelites, as past generations had been instructed when entering the promised land. They said, do not intermarry with them. Do not give your daughters to their sons or take their daughters for your sons. God was calling the people, even though they were in exile, to flourish with their families, to continue to grow their families. He was calling them to him, to live as he called them to, even in exile, to turn around, and he was not leaving them. God called them to pray for their captors, to seek the peace and prosperity of the city to which I have carried you into exile. Pray to the Lord for it, because if it prospers, you too will prosper. In verse 7, we find this in Jeremiah 29, verse 7. These phrases, peace and prosperity, prosper, they all are this word shalom, which we commonly know as peace. This shalom Hebrew word transfers to peace. So if we look back at this, he said, seek the peace and prosperity of the city which I have carried you into exile. Pray for the Lord, because if they have peace, you will have peace. And finally, there were still false prophets among them that got carried out of Jerusalem and Judah and into exile. And verse 8 and 9 says this, yes, this is what the Lord Almighty, the God of Israel, says. Do not let the prophets and diviners among you deceive you. Do not listen to the dreams you encourage them to have. They are prophesying lies to you in my name. I have not sent them, declares the Lord. God wanted the Israelites' hearts. He wanted all of their hearts. He wanted them to turn back to them. And they needed to know that false prophecy was not from him. They needed to be on guard from the lies that were still trying to penetrate their lives. This particular text of Jeremiah 29, it hit me hard as I thought about the many times I have been in different circumstances in my life. And I have been physically, I've lived in different places. I've lived in different states and communities and in different homes.
Emotionally, I've been in different places of feeling joy and grief and depression and peace and anxiety. And I'm sure in some of those places emotionally where God was giving me boundaries, where God was saying, wait, where God was saying, I need you to be here and to grow here. And so when I was reading this text, I thought that actually when I was reading this text and in that time, I thought that we might be moving again. And then I learned that no, God was keeping us right where we were. And in fact, twice while we've been living here in Tucson, I thought that we're going to possibly be moving to a different place. And both times God said no. And so I think about our circumstances, no matter what they are today. How do we think about this text today? We're not the Israelites in exile in Babylon, but we do often, all of us, have a lot of challenging circumstances in our lives. But God is the same. God is the same God that told Jeremiah, I will be with you. He is the same God that was calling the Israelites to turn around, is calling us today in our lives to turn around. He is the same God that is saying, follow me. I love you. I created you for a purpose. And we are called as Christians to live out lives of faith no matter where we are, no matter what our circumstances are. And we all have different reasons we are in the places we are in, whether it's a physical location that we live on, whether live in, or whether it's the emotional spaces that we're in our lives. The Israelites in exile were there for a reason, and over they had not been following God despite his care and provision that he showed them. And even though they were in this circumstance, God was still there. God had not left them. And God will be with us when we turn our lives to him, when we put our faith in his son, Jesus Christ. God said to Jeremiah, I am with you. And to the Israelites in captivity through Jeremiah, he told them to be the people he called them to be, and he was with them. This text ends with a very famous verse from Jeremiah. We often see Jeremiah 29:11. It reminds us like that God has a purpose, right? But there's more to it in the verses around it. So I want to read Jeremiah 29 verses 10 through 13. This is what the Lord says. When 70 years are complete for Babylon, I will come to you and fulfill my good promise to bring you back to this place. For I know the plans I have for you, declares the Lord, plans to prosper you and not to harm you, plans to give you a hope and a future. Then you will call on me and come and pray to me, and I will listen to you. You will seek me and find me when you seek me with all your heart. I'm not sure where you are today, but I think it's safe to say that God wants us to seek him with our lives, with our whole lives, no matter where we are, no matter what our circumstances are. Even when it is hard and the world is extremely challenging around us, maybe that's our lives, whether our homes or the greater world around us that we think about, that we can plant fruit. Or we can plant gardens, we can plant fruit, we can plant gardens, and we can bear fruit with our lives. We can point our children to Jesus, and we can pray for those who are around us who are hurting, and also for those who are hurting us. And we can focus on God's word so that we are careful to follow in his truth. Jeremiah 29:11 says, There's a phrase in there where the Lord says, plans to prosper you. The Lord has plans to prosper you. Remember that word translated from the Hebrew word shalom is peace, well-being, wholeness, and harmony. That word prosper in Hebrew is shalom, which means well-being, wholeness, harmony, and peace.
Sometimes we think of prosper as something different, but what if we think of it as peace? The Lord says, my plans for you are peace. God's plans for the Israelites was shalom, or peace that ultimately came to the world through Jesus Christ. Through his life and death and resurrection, Jesus taught peace and ultimately brought peace through his life. And today still brings peace to all who call him Lord and Savior. To all who believe that his love is so abundant that he gave his life for the forgiveness of our sins so that we could have peace with God through faith in him. The Apostle Paul writes in Romans 5, "Therefore, since we have been justified through faith, we have peace with God through our Lord Jesus Christ, through whom we have gained access by faith into this grace in which we now stand. And we boast in the hope of the glory of God. Not only so, but we also glory in our sufferings, because we know that suffering produces perseverance, perseverance character, and character hope. And hope does not put us to shame, because God's love has been poured out into our hearts through the Holy Spirit who has been given to us." We are not alone. We are not alone in this world when we put our faith in God. We are given the gift of the Holy Spirit. And no matter what our circumstances are, maybe we're living where we didn't expect to live. That has happened to me a few times in life. Maybe life isn't going the way we thought it was going to go. Maybe grief. Maybe we are in a time of grief. No, I have dear friends who are today experiencing a lot of grief. Maybe it's our work that we do. Maybe we're going through family challenges or relationship challenges. But no matter what, God is the same. And we are called to live lives of faith and lives that bear fruit. And we are able to do that because of Jesus Christ and because of the Holy Spirit that is poured into our hearts when we put our faith in him. We are called to bear fruit with our lives. And Paul spoke about this, and he spoke about it to the Galatian church, who were going through very human challenges. Today, we still go through very human challenges. There's things in our world all around that call us to take our eyes off God. But we are not alone. We're called to bear fruit. In Galatians 5:22, it says this, "But the fruit of the Spirit is love, joy, peace, forbearance, kindness, goodness, faithfulness, gentleness, and self-control." Lord, we thank you so much. Wherever we're at today, whatever our circumstances are, Lord, we thank you and we praise you, Lord. Many of us are going through really hard things right now, Lord God. And we reach out to you and we call out to you, God. Lord God, we just thank you for the peace that you give to us through your Son, Jesus Christ. We thank you that when we put our faith in you, that your Holy Spirit was poured into us and is always with us. We thank you, Lord God, for the peace that you give to us, Lord.
We pray for those around us. We pray for those in our communities, in our churches, in our homes, Lord, in our world. We pray for your peace, Lord God, to be with them. And now we turn to our Care Force prayer request. And I invite you to join me as we pray as a community. And we lift our hearts up to the Lord. We lift our prayers up to the Lord with the confidence of knowing that he hears every single one. He's heard them before we spoke them, and that he will answer them in his own time, Lord. And we begin in this prayer to, Lord, ask you to be with us as we lift these prayers to you, and as we lift these requests to you, to trust you with your answer, to trust you to be with us as we wait and know that you will answer in your time and in your way. Lord, we lift up and pray for those who live in war-torn areas of our world, in the Ukraine, in Israel, in Africa, and in the Middle East. Lord, we pray for a peace that is beyond our understanding in these areas. We pray for those who are making decisions, that they would seek you, Lord, and seek your answers, Lord. And we pray for those who are living without basic necessities in these places because of war, whether it's

And Lord, you know her health needs today. And we pray for those on her medical team that they would see what needs to be seen, see the details, and that they can provide the needed care for her healing. Lord, we pray for this caller's daughter and granddaughter. Lord, we pray against their alcohol addiction. We ask that they would have all cravings for alcohol removed from them, Lord God, that they would seek you, Lord God, with their lives. Lord, our next caller asks for prayer for those struggling and going hungry in the village due to addiction and wasting money on habits of sin. This caller asks for prayer for blessings and subsistence and provision of fish in our rivers, and prays for Mountain Village to find a pastor to serve God's mission in our village. And Lord, this caller gives thanks for KICY and the staff for providing good service. Lord, we pray alongside this caller for those who are struggling with hunger, Lord God, for those who are dealing with addiction and habits of sin and wasting money, Lord, when those things lead to hunger, it just compounds the pain, as you know, Lord God. And so we just we pray over those and the choices they're making, and pray that they would not have a craving for the addictions that they have, Lord. Lord, we give you thanks, and we pray for provision for those going out to subsist, Lord, whatever that may be, Lord, that they would that you would watch over them and guard their travels, Lord God, and that the provision would be there to care for villages and families. And Lord, we lift up Mountain Village, that they would find a pastor. Lord, we pray that as you call someone to their village, Lord, that they would hear and you would be with them through the journey, Lord, to serve as you would call them to. And Lord, we give thanks for KICY. And we thank you for this radio station. We thank you for the ministry and, Lord, your provision and your faithfulness that you show through KICY. Our next caller requests prayer for her son, who was just out of prison, that he would find good work and purpose in his life. And this caller also prays about that they would find a set of lost keys. Lord, we lift this caller up to you today, that these keys would be found. I know I've been there, Lord, and I've sought your help. And that can be so stressful if we think of all the things that a set of keys can unlock, Lord. We pray over that stress, Lord, that this caller would have peace and these keys would be found. And Lord, we pray with this caller for her son, that he would find purpose in his life, that he would find work, Lord God, and that he would just keep his sights on you, Lord God, that he would follow you faithfully. Lord, we thank you so much for this time together. We thank you for the ministry of KICY. We thank you for being able to be together over the airwaves. What a beautiful thing that is, Lord. We lift up our churches, Lord, our pastors in our villages, Lord, and all throughout Alaska and all throughout the world, Lord God. We pray for their health. We pray for their perseverance and endurance, Lord God. We pray for your wisdom to be with them, Lord, and we pray for their families. Lord, we pray for those who are away this time of year, and for their churches as they might be missing them. Lord, we pray for their travels as you watch over them, Lord God, and we pray that the time away would just provide refreshment as you bring them back, Lord. Lord, we pray for the leaders in our villages. We pray for the leaders that are making decisions in our communities, Lord, that you would be with them with each and every decision, and that they would seek you, Lord, in all that they do. Lord, for our children, we pray for them as they're off school in the summertime, Lord God, that you would be with them. We pray for their safety, Lord. We pray that you would help us, Lord, continue to point

point them to you, Lord God. Help us to be examples of faithfulness to them, Lord. And we give thanks and praise for our teachers and our schools and all that make our schools operate so well. Lord, those who are off in this time of year, would they have a time of rest, Lord, and time with their families? And for those who work throughout the year in our schools, Lord God, we pray that you would be with them and walk with them with all that they do. Lord, we just thank you for this time together today. Thank you for loving us so much, Lord. We thank you for the peace that you give to us, Lord. We pray that you be with us no matter where we are, what our circumstances are in life. Help us, Lord, to turn to you, to be bearers of fruit with our lives, Lord God, that we would bring your peace to those around us. And we, Lord, would draw people to you so that more people and more people every day would come to know your grace and your love, Lord God. I want to close this today with these words from the Apostle Paul, found in Romans 15:13. May the God of hope fill you with all joy and peace as you trust in him, so that you may overflow with hope by the power of the Holy Spirit. Amen. Well, may the Lord bless you and keep you as you go throughout the rest of your day and as your week and as you go throughout your week. And thank you for joining us on Care For Us. God bless you.

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1: Yeah, they're from Hanson's.
0: Oh yeah, fresh made daily.
1: My favorites are the maple bars.
0: How about the jelly topped?
1: No, I like the maple bars.
0: How about those apple fritters?
1: No, it's the maple bars.
0: How about the jelly topped?
1: Now listen, the best are the maple bars.
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0: How about
2: Hanson's
0: apple fritters?
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7: Here's Western Alaska's weather outlook from KICY AM 850 for Eastern Norton Sound and the Nulato Hills, including Stebbins and Koyuk. Rain showers, highs in the mid-50s, south winds to 20 miles per hour. And tonight, cloudy, numerous showers in the evening, lows in the upper 40s, southeast winds to 15 miles per hour. For St. Lawrence Island, including Gamble and Savunga, cloudy, numerous showers, highs in the mid-40s, northwest winds to 15 miles per hour. And tonight, cloudy, showers in the evening, lows in the upper 30s, west winds to 10 miles per hour. For the Bering Strait coast, including Brevik, Mission, and Shishmaref, cloudy today with scattered showers, highs in the mid-40s, north winds around 15 miles per hour. And tonight, cloudy with scattered showers, lows around 40, north winds to 15 miles per hour. For the Yukon Delta coast, including Scammon Bay and Hooper Bay, numerous showers in the morning and scattered showers into the afternoon. Highs in the lower 50s, southwest winds to 10 miles per hour. And tonight, scattered showers, lows in the lower 40s, southwest winds to 10 miles per hour, becoming northwest after midnight. For the lower Yukon River, including St. Mary's and Marshall, scattered showers, highs in the mid-50s, south winds to 15 miles per hour. And tonight, cloudy, scattered showers in the evening, lows in the lower 40s, south winds to 10 miles per hour, becoming northeast after midnight. For the Kuskokwim Delta, including Eek and Tuksuk Bay, cloudy with a chance of rain, highs in the lower 50s, south winds 15 miles per hour. And tonight, a chance of rain in the evening, lows in the upper 40s, east winds 15 miles per hour. And for the southern Seward Peninsula coast, including Nome and Golovin, numerous showers, highs in the lower 50s, south winds to 15 miles per hour. And tonight, cloudy with scattered showers, lows in the lower 40s, south winds to 15 miles per hour. I'm Nathaniel, and that's the weather outlook from KICY AM 850.

0: 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And Senator Dan S. Sullivan is leading the charge to deliver the resources our Coast Guard needs to get the job done. 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
1: Who's going to drive? That's the question Dave and I were debating. And after the debate was over, we got a pretty good laugh out of it. Dave was new on our staff in the New York area at the time, and soon after he arrived, we got, or should we call it, an enlightened look at each other's personality. Yeah, we were headed up to this retreat center for a day of prayer and planning, and we got to the parking lot and said in unison, well, who's going to drive? Turned out, we both wanted to. And as we talked about that during the trip, we started to analyze why we both hate to ride and why we both love to drive. I guess it's often true of people in leadership, I'm afraid to say. We like to be able to control where things are going and how fast we're going to get there. Of course, we end up falling all over each other saying, you drive. No, you drive. No, you drive. You know what? That's not such a bad idea. I'm Ron Hutchcraft. I might have a word with you today about letting go of the wheel. Now, our word for today from the Word of God, we're in Numbers chapter 13, verse 16. A turning point in the life of one of God's great leaders, Joshua. Now, one reason he was great might be because of what happened on this particular day. It says, these are the names of the men Moses sent out to explore the land. And then it just talks about one of them. Moses gave Hoshea the name Joshua. Now, you might look at that and say, well, this is sort of like a genealogy. It's just a name thing, right? I mean, why is that important? Hoshea, Joshua, who cares? Oh, well, listen, as you know, when God changes someone's name in the Bible, it's always important. You have to know what the words mean in order to understand the significance of it. Hoshea, which was his given name, means deliverer. The name that he was changed to, Joshua, the name by which we know him, means salvation is from the Lord. In essence, Joshua grew up with the name saying, I deliver. Moses said, no, I want to change your name to God delivers. I think Joshua realized after that he was not the controller. He wasn't meant to drive. And that's especially significant if you tend to be a controlling person. Are you the type of person who tries to control your children's lives a little bit so they'll do what you think they should? Or maybe you try to control your mate so he or she will do what you think they should. Or you try to control the people you work with or who work for you. Are you the kind of person who decides what the outcome should be and then maybe you just manipulate whatever you have to in order to make that outcome happen? Your attitude, because you are a leadership type person, is to say, it's up to me. Hey, I got to make it happen. Listen, aren't you getting tired? Aren't you worn out from trying to do God's job? I've gotten that way. He changed Hoshea, I have to deliver, to Joshua, the Lord delivers. So Joshua would never forget who wins the battles. And you know what? That's true of your battles too. You know, I've been driving at times when my wife could tell that I was probably about to fall asleep at the wheel, no matter what I tried. She'd just keep going, you want me to drive? Would you let me drive? Probably just before we became a National Safety Council statistic, I'd pull over and I would let her drive. And boy, I was asleep before we pulled away from the side of the road. You know, God's been saying for a long time, let go of that wheel. If you keep driving, you're going to crash this thing. Would you let go of the wheel? Maybe God's saying you were never meant to drive. Why don't you become Joshua, the Lord delivers. Let go of the wheel. Just hear God saying, relax. Leave the driving to me.
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1: Here is the fast forecast from KICY AM 850 for Eastern Norton Sound and the Nulato Hills. Rain showers, highs in the mid-50s, south winds to 20 miles per hour. For St. Lawrence Island, cloudy, numerous showers, highs in the mid-40s, northwest winds to 15 miles per hour. For the Bering Strait coast, cloudy with scattered showers, highs in the mid-40s, north winds around 15 miles per hour. For the Yukon Delta coast, numerous showers throughout the day, highs in the lower 50s, southwest winds to 10 miles per hour. For the lower Yukon River, scattered showers, highs in the mid-50s, south winds to 15 miles per hour. For the Kuskokwim Delta, cloudy with a chance of rain, highs in the lower 50s, south wind 15 miles per hour. And for the southern Seward Peninsula coast, numerous showers, highs in the lower 50s, south winds to 15 miles per hour. We'll have the extended forecast in about a half an hour here on KICY AM 850.

Serving all of Western Alaska and the Russian Far East, this is KICY AM 850. That was Passion with Praise to the Lord. Before that, the Irwins with The God I Know. And here's a note for you from the KICY clipboard. Norton Sound Health Corporation fish cutting tables are up and located at the mouth of the Nome River. These tables are for community use throughout the summer. And they would like, if you would please keep them where they are located and please wash them down after using. We're grateful for their support in all of our sport fishing activities and subsistence fishing. Great stuff. Micah Tyler now with Perfectly, number 3 on the praise and worship charts this week.

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At your service since Easter Sunday of 1960. That's right, 1960. This is KICY AM 850. Unspoken with Walk With Me is the name of that song. Greater Vision before that, If These Walls Could Talk, and Lynn Baird, Coming to His Presence. Today is July the 13th. It's Monday, as you know. And on our calendar of celebrations, today is Town Criers Day. Now, we don't have a town crier. Well, maybe we do. But not in the way that this is talking about it. A town crier was like Gnome Announce, basically. Or maybe Facebook. You know, it's somebody to get the attention and spread the news. In old times, it was the

0: And those were the three major factors if you aspired to be a town crier. Now, general literacy of the populace in modern times, we have access to printed media, digital media, and all those things now around us. But it's somewhat redundant to have an international town crier, but it's a historical role. And it's encouraging for us to look back on history and remember those who did such things and had such a prominent place in our society that you thought, hey, you know, I want to be a town crier someday. That's a great job to have. And suddenly Facebook comes along, I guess. So if you want to celebrate being a town crier, maybe one way fun to try to do that is just dress up in fancy suit, put on your top hat, and go down to Front Street, start yelling, hear ye, and see if you can gather a crowd. And maybe a great place to share the gospel, you know, be a town crier for Jesus.
1: I grew up in a normal home in a normal town. 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I didn't talk to anybody about the way I was feeling. I was scared and I was alone. I started drinking. I just didn't want to deal with what was happening in my life. I knew about AA, but thought I was too young. I found out I was wrong. If you have a problem with your drinking, why don't you give AA a call? Alcoholics Anonymous. It works. Look us up. Check your phone book, newspaper, or AA.org.
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0: Here's Western Alaska's weather outlook from KICY AM 850 for Eastern Norton Sound and the Nulato Hills, including Stebbins and Koyuk. Rain showers, highs in the mid-50s, south winds to 20 miles per hour. And tonight, cloudy, numerous showers in the evening, lows in the upper 40s, southeast winds to 15 miles per hour. For St. Lawrence Island, including Gamble and Savunga, cloudy, numerous showers, highs in the mid-40s, northwest winds to 15 miles per hour. And tonight, cloudy, showers in the evening, lows in the upper 30s, west winds to 10 miles per hour. For the Bering Strait coast, including Brevik, Mission, and Shishmaref, cloudy today with scattered showers, highs in the mid-40s, north winds around 15 miles per hour. And tonight, cloudy with scattered showers, lows around 40, north winds to 15 miles per hour. For the Yukon Delta coast, including Scammon Bay and Hooper Bay, numerous showers in the morning and scattered showers into the afternoon. Highs in the lower 50s, southwest winds to 10 miles per hour. And tonight, scattered showers, lows in the lower 40s, southwest winds to 10 miles per hour, becoming northwest after midnight. For the lower Yukon River, including St. Mary's and Marshall, scattered showers, highs in the mid-50s, south winds to 15 miles per hour. And tonight, cloudy, scattered showers in the evening, lows in the lower 40s, south winds to 10 miles per hour, becoming northeast after midnight. For the Kuskokwim Delta, including Eek and Tuksuk Bay, cloudy with a chance of rain, highs in the lower 50s, south winds 15 miles per hour. And tonight, a chance of rain in the evening, lows in the upper 40s, east winds 15 miles per hour. And for the southern Seward Peninsula coast, including Nome and Golovin, numerous showers, highs in the lower 50s, south winds to 15 miles per hour. And tonight, cloudy with scattered showers, lows in the lower 40s, south winds to 15 miles per hour. I'm Nathaniel, and that's the weather outlook from KICY AM 850.

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1: God's word for today: by the seventh day, God had finished the work he had been doing. So on the seventh day, he rested from all of his work. Genesis 2:2. When I decided to follow Jesus at 16, I made a commitment to make Sundays unique from the rest of my work days. Unfortunately, I got caught up a little with the law, not so much with the grace on the Sabbath. Every employer I worked for heard me straight up that I wouldn't work on the Lord's day and knew that the purpose of this day was to rest and worship and prioritize my focus on the Lord, not on myself. I remember turning down shifts at the fire department to honor the letter of this command. However, it was clear to me later that to serve my fellow person in life or death situations superseded the law I was trying so hard to keep. Let's remember the Sabbath day and keep it holy. This is Dr. Keith Hamilton, Alaska Christian College's president, reminding you that because he lives, you can face tomorrow

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1: Here is the fast forecast from KICY AM 850 for Eastern Norton Sound and in Alato Hills. Rain showers, highs in the mid-50s, south winds to 20 miles per hour. For St. Lawrence Island, cloudy, numerous showers, highs in the mid-40s, northwest winds to 15 miles per hour. For the Bering Strait coast, cloudy with scattered showers, highs in the mid-40s, north winds around 15 miles per hour. For the Yukon Delta coast, numerous showers throughout the day, highs in the lower 50s, southwest winds to 10 miles per hour. For the lower Yukon River, scattered showers, highs in the mid-50s, south winds to 15 miles per hour. For the Kuskokwim Delta, cloudy with a chance of rain, highs in the lower 50s, south wind 15 miles per hour. And for the southern Seward Peninsula coast, numerous showers, highs in the lower 50s, south winds to 15 miles per hour. We'll have the extended forecast in about a half an hour here on KICY AM 850.

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This is KICY AM 850. That was Poets and Prophets. That song, Make Room, is charting number one on the praise and worship charts this week. And it's a good song. Before that, the Claudette Indian family with He's Got the Whole World in His Hands. A note for you from the KICY clipboard. Community partners across Nome are working together to reduce dust and improve public health and safety. Of course, the rain right now is helping. However, I will say that that rain becomes mud, which becomes laced upon our cars. It then falls off as the rain cleans our wheel wells and puts itself back on the road. So that then becomes dust as soon as it dries, literally as soon as it dries. So I've been seeing some of our friends and neighbors walking the roads back and forth from Icy View, and the dust clouds that they keep getting hammered with. Of course, the sidewalk is helpful down below off of the road, but those who are biking or jogging, some of them find the road a more expedient trail, less treacherous maybe with some of the breakup on the trail. But anyway, new lower speed limits are being posted on several roads, and they're asking that you please watch out for those new speed limit signs. Obey those traffics. Help keep our community safer and healthier. Slow down and keep the dust down. It's a message from the City of Nome and community partners.

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1: Have you ever had the experience of having to make a business presentation and you learn that the big boss is going to be there? Immediately, your knees go weak, your hands sweat. No matter what the temperature, you start wiping the perspiration from your brow. You just know that you're going to blow it. I remember that feeling distinctly. I was about 25 years of age and an associate pastor of a pretty large church. With a senior pastor on vacation, I was to bring the message. I studied and prepared, and I did my best, but I honestly felt like that I had stumbled through the presentation and done a rather poor job. Now, the fact that the president of the National Association of Evangelicals, a VIP in my book, was on vacation and happened to be in the audience didn't make me any more comfortable either. When it was over, I really felt like going out the back door for good. A few days later, however, I got a letter from the man who contributed to my nervousness, Dr. David Hood, a man with years of experience and a polished speaker. This gracious gentleman, though, told me what a blessing my comments had been and how much he appreciated the presentation. Now, I suspected that he had read Joseph Stalker's book, Life and Death of Jesus Christ, where I got most of my thoughts. But that letter did something for me. It gave me confidence to try again. I said that day, he's the kind of a man I want to be. Someone who encourages others, especially young men and women. Everybody needs encouragement. Twice God told the people of Joshua's day to encourage him. Why? He needed it. He was following the greatest leader of his day, Moses. Overwhelmed by feelings of inferiority, it would have been easy for him to think, no way can I ever measure up to Moses. You can develop the art of encouragement by practicing the following guidelines. Guideline number one, focus on one positive aspect of what you like and say it. Leave the negative comments out entirely. There is a place for criticism, though it is seldom as necessary or as important as we tend to think it is. But its place is not mingled with words which are intended to encourage. Don't say, your message was pretty good, Pastor, but it would have been better if you hadn't talked for so long. Mixed messages like, your sales were pretty good this month, but if you had taken my advice, they would have been better, don't qualify as encouragement. Guideline number two, be totally sincere in what you say. Encouragement isn't flattery. It isn't telling something which is untrue. It is a decision, a choice you make. Almost always, you can find something positive about someone, something which they need to know. A phone call, a note, a few words in passing will do a lot to boost someone in a world that puts people down. Guideline 3. Remember that encouragement is a habit which you must learn to cultivate. Possibly one of the reasons we do so little of it is that our old nature tends to make us look for the flaws and failures of others. I'm convinced there are spiritual overtones to encouraging each other. Do you remember how Paul closed his letter to the Romans? He wrote, may the God who gives endurance and encouragement give you a spirit of unity among yourselves as you follow Christ Jesus. In a world that puts you down, encouragement lifts you up. It's a habit we need to develop.
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0: Christian Radio for the real people. This is KICY AM 850. That was Taya and Echoes with the Glory of God. Before that, Johnny and Darlene Ulak with Shake Hands with Mother. And The Statesman Without Him before that. Our verse of the day from God's words, Philippians chapter 2, verses 9 through 11. It says what God was doing when he sent Jesus to earth. Therefore, God exalted him to the highest place and gave him the name that is above every name, that at the name of Jesus, every knee should bow in heaven and on earth and under the earth, and every tongue acknowledge that Jesus Christ is Lord, to the glory of God the Father. Can you say that today? Jesus Christ is Lord. Is he Lord in your life? I'm glad to say that by God's grace, Jesus Christ is Lord in my life. That's all I want to do, is please him and serve him and make his heart happy. And I trust that you can join me in that testimony today. Philippians chapter 2, verses 9 through 11 from the New International Version of the Bible.
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0: Here's Western Alaska's weather outlook from KICY AM 850 for Eastern Norton Sound and the Nulato Hills, including Stebbins and Koyuk. Rain showers, highs in the mid-50s, south winds to 20 miles per hour. And tonight, cloudy, numerous showers in the evening, lows in the upper 40s, southeast winds to 15 miles per hour. For St. Lawrence Island, including Gamble and Savunga, cloudy, numerous showers, highs in the mid-40s, northwest winds to 15 miles per hour. And tonight, cloudy, showers in the evening, lows in the upper 30s, west winds to 10 miles per hour. For the Bering Strait coast, including Brevik, Mission, and Shishmaref, cloudy today with scattered showers, highs in the mid-40s, north winds around 15 miles per hour. And tonight, cloudy with scattered showers, lows around 40, north winds to 15 miles per hour. For the Yukon Delta coast, including Scammon Bay and Hooper Bay, numerous showers in the morning and scattered showers into the afternoon, highs in the lower 50s, southwest winds to 10 miles per hour. And tonight, scattered showers, lows in the lower 40s, southwest winds to 10 miles per hour, becoming northwest after midnight. For the lower Yukon River, including St. Mary's and Marshall, scattered showers, highs in the mid-50s, south winds to 15 miles per hour. And tonight, cloudy, scattered showers in the evening, lows in the lower 40s, south winds to 10 miles per hour, becoming northeast after midnight. For the Kuskokwim Delta, including Eek and Tuxik Bay, cloudy with a chance of rain, highs in the lower 50s, south winds 15 miles per hour. And tonight, a chance of rain in the evening, lows in the upper 40s, east winds 15 miles per hour. And for the southern Seward Peninsula coast, including Nome and Golovin, numerous showers, highs in the lower 50s, south winds to 15 miles per hour. And tonight, cloudy with scattered showers, lows in the lower 40s, south winds to 15 miles per hour. I'm Nathaniel, and that's the weather outlook from KICY AM 850.

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1: From the Christian News Radio Network, I'm Jim Miller. Senators back on Capitol Hill today for the first time since Senator Lindsey Graham's death. Graham died over the weekend at 71 years old after a brief and sudden illness. He was a close ally to President Trump and was influential on several matters such as foreign policy, judicial nominations, and national security. Extreme heat will be an issue for around 100 million people across the country this week. A heat dome that's been scorching the western part of the country will shift over the next couple of days. Those in the northern section of the country will seek a peak of temperatures tomorrow, while the northeast will peak on Wednesday. Meta has turned off a new artificial intelligence model for Instagram after some public backlash over privacy. News Nation's Ryan Burrow.
2: Muse Image AI was launched last week as a creative partner allowing all Instagram users to generate AI photos to appear on their social media pages. But after all accounts were opted into the new feature, users criticized the tool for privacy and copyright concerns. The labor union SAG-AFTRA encouraged users to turn the feature off over fears of non-consensual replicas. Public Citizen, a watchdog group, called the tool invasive. On Friday, Meta pulled the feature down from Instagram, saying after hearing feedback, the company realized it had missed the mark.
1: In March, Meta shut down its AI app Sora over concerns about copyright issues, privacy concerns. IndyCar drivers hosted by President Trump at the White House today ahead of next month's Freedom 250 Grand Prix. The race will take place in the nation's capital. White House says the event will showcase the majesty of D.C. as drivers navigate a track full of iconic monuments in celebration of America's 250th birthday. One person killed in an ICE-involved shooting in Maine. In a statement on Facebook, State House Speaker Ray Fecht says it happened in Biddeford, south of Portland. It comes after a man was shot and killed by ICE agents in Houston, with reports saying he was not the intended target. New York Times says the White House trying to intimidate its reporters after four staffers were subpoenaed by the Department of Justice. News Nation's Ryan Burrow.
2: The New York Times staffers were subpoenaed following an article published last week about Air Force One. It claimed the U.S. Secret Service urged the president to use an older version of Air Force One instead of the one donated by Qatar last year over security concerns. But on his return flight from the NATO summit, the president said there were no issues and the new plane was being shown off to military service members stationed in Europe.
3: We sent it a little bit early so that we could let them see it. The whole base came out and saw the plane.
2: The subpoenas call on the four New York Times reporters to testify in court about a violation of criminal law.
1: The Justice Department and White House not commenting. Kentucky Senator Mitch McConnell says he suffered a fall last month, then was diagnosed with pneumonia. He released a statement over the weekend following rumors of serious health issues. Went on to say he didn't break any bones or suffer a concussion, along with no evidence of a heart attack or stroke. From Christian News Radio Network, I'm Jim Miller. To hear this and other reports on demand, visit ChristianNewsRadio.org.
4: With the Wall Street Business Report, I'm John Scott. Oil prices are climbing following a weekend of attacks in the Middle East, while more losses for computer chip makers and other winners of the artificial intelligence boom weigh in on stock markets. The price for a barrel of Brent crude oil, the international standard, rose 3.2% to $78.46 after the United States and Iran each said the Strait of Hormuz is under its control. Much of Wall Street's attention this week will be on profit reports from companies saying how much they earned during the spring from April through June period. On Tuesday alone, Bank of America, Citigroup, J.P. Morgan Chase, all releasing their latest quarterly results. For the Wall Street Business Report, I'm John Scott.
5: With Alaska News, I'm Nathaniel Hobbs. The intense marine heat wave conditions that began rolling the Bering Sea in about 2016 resulted in the lowest winter sea ice extent measured in 150 years, widespread bird and marine mammal die-offs, and drastic shift in fish populations and a crash of snow crab stocks, according to a report in the Alaska Beacon. Now new research is tying the marine heat wave to the recent collapse of Yukon River Chinook salmon. A study published in April, written by scientists at the National Oceanic and Atmospheric Administration's Alaska Fisheries Science Center and University of Alaska Fairbanks, showed the correlation between the extreme heat wave conditions and the nosedive in the Yukon River Chinook stocks. The heat wave was accompanied by a dramatic increase in deaths of older juvenile and adult Chinook that, had they survived, would have returned from the ocean to freshwater spawning grounds, the study found. The study was published in the journal Ecological Applications. The Yukon River runs of Chinook, also called king salmon, have been in long-term decline since their past heyday when they numbered in the hundreds of thousands and the river was one of the biggest sources of that salmon species. The sharp downturn in recent years resulted in a 2022 return that was the lowest on record. Widespread fishery closures have been in effect for years along the Yukon River system in both Alaska and Canada. Exactly how the heat wave conditions caused death of salmon at sea is yet to be determined, the study said. It listed several factors that could have worked in combination, including lack of suitable prey, infections of a specific parasite and other diseases, as well as increased energy demands brought on by warmer temperatures. Harvests, either intentional or as bycatch, did not emerge as important factors in the recent Yukon Chinook declines, the study found. And more Alaska infants and toddlers who are experiencing development delays or disabilities can be eligible for early intervention services under a new law now in effect. But service providers say more funding is critical to meet the needs of Alaska children and families. The bill expands eligibility criteria the proponents say will allow earlier targeted interventions for children from infancy to age 3 who are experiencing developmental delays or disabilities. The Alaska legislature approved the legislation with bipartisan support by a vote of 59-1. Governor Mike Dunleavy allowed Senate Bill 178 to go into law without his signature last month. Previously, Alaska children had to demonstrate a 50% delay in order to be eligible for early intervention services. Under the new law, the requirement was reduced to a 25% delay, thus expanding eligibility and allowing more children to receive services and interventions. And that's Alaska News.
6: Here's Western Alaska's weather forecast from KICY AM 850. For eastern Norton Sound and the Nulato Hills, including Stebbins and Chektulik. Today, rain showers, highs in the mid-50s, south winds to 20. And tonight, cloudy, numerous showers in the evening, lows in the upper 40s, southeast winds to 15. For St. Lawrence Island, including Gamble and Isuvunga. Today, cloudy, numerous showers, highs in the mid-40s, northwest winds to 15. And tonight, cloudy, showers in the evening, lows in the upper 30s, west winds to 10. For the Bering Strait coast, including Wales and King Island, today cloudy with scattered showers, highs in the mid-40s, north winds around 15. And tonight, cloudy with scattered showers, lows around 40, north winds to 15. For the Yukon Delta coast, including Alaknik and Chivik, today scattered showers, highs in the lower 50s, southwest winds to 10. And tonight, cloudy with scattered showers, lows in the lower 40s, southwest winds to 10, becoming northwest after midnight. For the lower Yukon River, including St. Mary's and Pilot Station, today, scattered showers, highs in the mid-50s, south winds to 15. And tonight, cloudy, scattered showers in the evening, lows in the lower 40s, south winds to 10, becoming northeast after midnight. For the Kuskokwim Delta, including Bethel and Tuxik Bay, today, cloudy, a chance of rain, highs in the lower 50s, south winds to 15. And tonight, a chance of rain in the evening, lows in the upper 40s, east winds to 15. And for the southern Seward Peninsula coast, including Nome and Dexter, today, numerous showers, highs in the lower 50s, south winds to 15. And tonight, cloudy with scattered showers, lows in the lower 40s, south winds to 15. I'm Cody, and that's your weather forecast from KICY AM 850.
5: Here is today's Timing and Telegraph messages from KICY AM 850 to residents of the Seward Peninsula from Kevin Fraley. Fish monitoring fieldwork is planned to be conducted at Ikpek and Kupik Lagoons in Bering Land Bridge National Preserve from July 14th to the 19th. Please don't hesitate to approach us, request anything, or ask questions. Email Kevin Fraley directly at kfraley@wcs.org. Again, to residents of the Seward Peninsula from Kevin Fraley, fish monitoring fieldwork is planned to be conducted at Ikpek and Kupik Lagoons in the Bering Land Bridge National Preserve from July 14th through the 19th. 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To the community of Nome, from the family of Wally and Joseph Kakik, funeral services for Wally and Joseph Kakik will be held at the Lutheran Church Saturday, July the 18th at 10 a.m. All family and friends are welcome to join us in the celebration of life service. For more information, please reach out to Leah Canfield at 907-617-7727. Again, to the community of Nome, from the family of Wally and Joseph Kakik. Funeral services for Wally and Joseph Kakik will be held at the Lutheran Church Saturday, July the 18th at 10 a.m. All family and friends are welcome to join us in celebration of life service. For more information, please reach out to Leah Canfield at 907-617-7727. If you'd like us to send a personal message for you, call us toll-free from the village at 1-800-478-5429. Here in Nome, you can call us at 907-443-2213, and we'll get your timing and telegraph message on the air.

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1: This is the Alaska Department of Fish and Game in Nome with an informational update for Norton Sound and Port Clarence. In the Norton Sound District, Gullivan Subdistrict 2, Elam Subdistrict 3, and Norton Bay Subdistrict 4, commercial fishing will open for 48 hours from 6 p.m. Friday, July 10 to 6 p.m. Sunday, July 12. As previously announced, as of July 8, 9,545 sockeye salmon have passed through the Pilgrim River Weir and has met the escapement goal threshold of 6,400 fish. The department has waived the per-household annual harvest limits to provide additional subsistence fishing opportunity on surplus sockeye salmon. The annual household limit of 3 king salmon remains in effect. In the Nome Subdistrict, marine waters east of Cape Nome are open 7 days per week, and marine waters west of Cape Nome and all freshwaters of the Nome Subdistrict are open to gillnet fishing from 6 p.m. on Wednesdays until 6 p.m. on Mondays each week for subsistence salmon fishing. A subsistence permit is required to retain salmon caught while subsistence fishing in the Port Clarence District, including Pilgrim River, and in Nome, Gullivan, and Elam Subdistricts. Obtaining subsistence permits and reporting harvests is available online and can be found by going to adfg.alaska.gov. For any fisheries questions or for assistance obtaining a subsistence salmon permit, please call Fish and Game in Nome at 443-5167. This has been an informational update from the Alaska Department of Fish and Game in Nome.
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3: The next Nome tide will be a high tide at 2:18 p.m., followed by a low tide at 10:52 p.m. The marine forecast for Western Alaska coastal waters out to 15 nautical miles posted 3:46 a.m. Monday, July the 13th. Outlook to Tuesday, zone 2802, Doll Point to Quick Pack. Today, southwest winds 15 knots, seas 3 feet, rain showers. Tonight, southwest winds 10 knots, seas 3 feet. Tuesday, northwest winds 15 knots, seas 2 feet. Tuesday night, northwest winds 15 knots, seas 3 feet. Zone 2803, quick pack to Cape Stevens. Today, south winds 15 knots, seas 3 feet, rain showers. Tonight, southwest winds 10 knots, seas 3 feet. Tuesday, north winds 10 knots, seas 2 feet. Tuesday night, northwest winds 15 knots, seas 3 feet. Zone 2804, Cape Stevens to Moses Point. Small craft advisory in effect throughout the day. Today, south winds 25 knots, seas 4 feet, rain showers. Tonight, south winds 20 knots, seas 4 feet. Tuesday, east winds 15 knots, seas 3 feet. Tuesday night, north winds 10 knots, seas 2 feet, rain showers. Zone 2805, Moses Point to Sledge Island. Today, south winds.

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That was Lost and Found, Look at What God Has Done. And here's a quick note from the KICY clipboard. The Kikoe Kazuka Public Library hosts Story Hour for children ages 3 to 7 every Tuesday morning at 10:30 at the library. They read lots of stories, and each child can make a craft to take home. Adult supervision is required. For more information, call the library at 907-443-6628. Up next, Peach Goldman, Expecting a Mountain.

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0: Keith and Kristen Getty, Christ is risen. He is risen indeed. Right here on Christian Radio for the Real People, KICY, AM 850. Our story this afternoon, a crazy crook. Authorities in Chile were called to rescue two men after they tried to leave a restaurant without paying. Here's how this played out. According to police, two men ate at this restaurant and ran out the door after getting their check, right? A typical dine and dash. But they didn't get far because they both fell down a nearby hillside. Now remember, this is Chile, which means a hillside is a cliff on the side of a mountain. Dozens of rescuers were needed to pull these two back up to safety to pay their check.
1: Ah, family fitness. The saga continues. 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A study showed that these games more than double energy expenditure. Make physical activity fun, not exercise, for your kids. Let your kids take turns choosing a family activity of the week

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2: Here's Western Alaska's weather forecast from KICY AM 850. For eastern Norton Sound and the Nulato Hills, including Stebbins and Shaktulik. Today, rain showers, highs in the mid.

Lows around 40. North winds to 15. For the Yukon Delta coast, including Alakanak and Chivik, today scattered showers, highs in the lower 50s, southwest winds to 10. And tonight, cloudy with scattered showers, lows in the lower 40s, southwest winds to 10, becoming northwest after midnight. For the lower Yukon River, including St. Mary's and Pilot Station, today scattered showers, highs in the mid-50s, south winds to 15. And tonight, cloudy, scattered showers in the evening, lows in the lower 40s, south winds to 10, becoming northeast after midnight. For the Kuskokwim Delta, including Bethel and Tuxik Bay, today, cloudy, a chance of rain, highs in the lower 50s, south winds to 15. And tonight, a chance of rain in the evening, lows in the upper 40s, east winds to 15. And for the southern Seward Peninsula coast, including Nome and Dexter, today, numerous showers, highs in the lower 50s, south winds to 15. And tonight, cloudy with scattered showers, lows in the lower 40s, south winds to 15. I'm Cody, and that's your weather forecast from KICY AM 850.

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0: 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Do you ever occasionally get a prompting and remember someone you haven't seen for years? Yeah, doesn't that happen randomly? Well, where did that thought come from? Was it just a random thought, or was it a God thought? Was it God bringing that person to your attention?
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